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6: I'm Christine Lisi. This is then. Team USA attacker Christian Pulisic will not start in the group stage finale at the World Cup tonight. He has, of course, been dealing with a calf injury. One of baseball's best pitchers, Philadelphia's Christopher Sanchez, had an off night against an NL East rival. 5 runs on 7 hits in 5 innings. The Phillies, though, slowly clawing their way back thanks to a 2-run shot by Brandon Marsh and a bases-loaded walk. They're down 5-3 to the Nationals in the top of the 7th. Red Sox scored 4 off Cam Schlittler in the 5th inning. They lead the Yankees 4-2, top of the 6th from Fenway. Isak Paredes' sac fly has up the Astros' lead to 2-0 on the Tigers. Top of the 9th inning, Rangers 6, Blue Jays 3, top of the 7th. Jock Peterson, Wyatt Langford, and Jake Berger have all gone deep for Texas. Cubs leading the Mets 3-0 in the top of the 6th, an RBI and a run scored for Alex Bregman. The Rays combined no-hitter, broken up with 1 out in the 9th with a Carter Jensen 2-run homer off Craig Kimbrell. Tampa Bay routed Kansas City 13-2. The Timberwolves, looking for years for a co-star to team up with guard Anthony Edwards, got one courtesy of an NBA blockbuster trade. ESPN's Shams Charania reports Minnesota's acquiring LaMelo Ball and Josh Green from the Hornets for Naz Reid and a series of draft picks. As part of the next collective bargaining agreement with players, Major League Baseball wants a max contract length of 5 years, $202 million for free agents switching teams. While organizations will have the ability to keep their own players up to 6 years, calling it a cornerstone player provision. Lions corner Terrion Arnold facing felony charges of armed robbery and kidnapping in a case 3 people reportedly pistol whipped and held at gunpoint in February. He appeared in court today.
7: Hey, it's Evan Cohen. Coming up Friday, we'll continue to react to the Wolves' blockbuster trade and what the pairing of LaMelo Ball with Anthony Edwards means for the rest of the West. It's on Sportsmanlike, 6 a.m. Eastern, right here on ESPN Radio, ESPN 2, and ESPNU.
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1: Fire it all.
2: LaMelo Ball is now a member of the Minnesota Timberwolves. You're listening to Amber and Ian. We're presented to you by Progressive Insurance. You can find him at Ian Fitz ESPN. You can find me at Amber W Sports. The Ant Mello era, the Ant Ball era. What are we calling it? Ian, what's the catchy, you know, we've got to have a catchy little.
3: Do we?
2: The Benifer, you know, we've got to have a catchy little one of those. For LaMelo Ball and Anthony Edwards, now that they're teamed up together in Minnesota. But that's only half the story, what's going to be happening there for the Timberwolves. The other half of the story is what's happening for the Charlotte Hornets. So let's go out to Charlotte. Chris McClain, host of Mac and Bone on WFNZ in Charlotte, kind enough to give us some of his time. And Chris, we appreciate it so much. First, just let's start with your reaction when you heard Melo is being shipped off.
4: Well, it started with late last night. I was at the point where I had the World Cup on and was tired of watching the NBA draft. No offense, because it's on the greatest network in the world, ESPN. But I had moved on to the World Cup. And all of a sudden, I find out via social media that Shams basically ended the draft coverage by saying, hey, something could happen here with LaMelo Ball in the next 24 to 48 hours.

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3: Matt Fontana, World Cup action. Team USA just kicking things off against Australia out in LA. Christian Pulisic is on the bench for Team USA. No word if he's going to play or not tonight. He's been out with a calf injury. Team USA has already punched their ticket to the round of 32. Australia would advance with a win or a draw tonight. Earlier today, Netherlands down Tunisia 3-1. Japan and Netherlands played to a 1-1 draw. Ecuador beat Germany 2-1, and Ivory Coast shut out Curacao 2-0. To the NBA, LaMelo Ball is heading to the Minnesota Timberwolves. Minnesota getting Ball and Josh Green from the Hornets. Naz Reid, a 2033 unprotected first-round pick, multiple pick swaps, and second-round picks heading back to the Hornets. Also, Charlotte today signing Kobe White to a 3-year deal, and Al Horford's going to go back to the Golden State Warriors on a 2-year deal. To the WNBA, Marina Mabry tied a league record with a 53-point game tonight. The Toronto Tempo blew out the LA Sparks 125-97. Mabry's 53 points ties Liz Cambage and Asia Wilson for the most points in a WNBA game. 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
1: Yeah, we're back on SportsCenter All Night with tonight's top play, all about more ninth inning magic from the Phillies. 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
3: Need off the line at third. The pitch. Swing and a high drive. Deep left field. On its way. Back to the wall.
1: The Phillies are just getting it done late. That two-run swat, they follow with a three-run blast, and after falling behind 5-0, get a 10-5 win over the Nats. Sports Radio 94 WIP on that call. Now, could we possibly have a work stoppage in Major League Baseball? Certainly looks like it's going down that road. ESPN MLB reporter Jesse Rogers joining Game Night on the biggest keys for Major League Baseball's latest CBA proposal.
4: This is all under a salary cap system. That's important to know because the union really doesn't want to negotiate any of the little details within a cap system, but the league is still going to make the offer. They're sort of legally bound to listen to it, the union is. And so today the league unveiled their final phase of a salary cap system. The headline is, if you're a free agent, you can only sign with another team for a maximum contract of 5 years and 15% of the cap, which right now would be, let's say you want to go to another team this offseason, you can sign for 5 years and $202 million. If you want to stay with your own team, you can sign for 6 years. And that's the sort of cornerstone player provision, they're calling it, similar to the Larry Bird exception in the NBA, where a team can retain its own star by offering a sixth year and 16% of its cap.
1: Now, Jeff Passan on what that means to the CBA negotiations.
5: We have to understand that Major League Baseball operates in a world in which Juan Soto is playing under a 15-year, $765 million contract that was gotten in free agency. And so to suggest to players that the max you can get, unless you resign with a team, is 5 years, and if you resign with a team, it's six. And the max money you can get is $202 million. If you resign with a team, $265 million. It went over like a lead balloon. And everything goes back for the players to a very simple idea. All of these numbers that they're throwing around, whether it's the cap numbers themselves, whether it's the max contract numbers, there's one number that matters, and it's the amount of money that players would get under this proposed 50-50 split. The union looks at it like, otherwise, we're just moving money from one place to another. And it's the fundamental issue of the cap itself that they're most opposed to, in addition, of course, to some of the tangential things that MLB has proposed.
1: Back to hoops and a special night in the WNBA.
6: Chance Gray averages about 11 minutes, playing about 9 of them. Mabry, 50! Her first 50-point game of her career! What a special night!
7: Incredible.
1: As heard on Amazon Prime, Marina Mabry matched the WNBA scoring record with 53 points to help the Toronto Tempo rout the LA Sparks 125-97. They are an expansion team. Mabry was 17 of 28 from the field, hitting 9 of 18 three-pointers.
6: Akinbuwale recognizing way outside, up the front of the iron, and it comes down to the Aces. Oh, and way out running, Asia Wilson, add to her totals. 32, Jackie Feininger.
1: As heard on NBA TV, Asia Wilson scored 32. Vegas avoids being swept by Dallas 99-84. Chelsea Gray finished with 12 points, 9 assists for the Aces, becoming the fourth player in WNBA history to reach at least 4,500 points and 2,000 assists in her career. She has 2,003 now career assists.
8: Bad pass from SBA, and Johnson all the way by herself puts it in.
7: An 11-point lead now for the Storm.
1: Yeah, Flo J. Johnson, as heard on WNBA League Pass, scored a career-high 28 points. Seattle snapped an 11-game skid against New York, 99-88. And sportsmanlike guest list starts with Dan Graziano talking NFL at 7:30 Eastern. DeMarcus Beasley talking World Cup at 8:30 Eastern. And Peter Rosenberg, co-host Don Hahn and Rosenberg, and WWE commentator at 9:15. ESPN Radio, ESPN2, ESPNU, Evan Cohen, Michelle Smallman and Chris Canny. NHL, Kraken look like they had a deal agreed upon for Jason Robertson with Dallas. He, though, did not agree to it. $15 million he would have got a year over an eight-year span. And don't forget, the Maple Leafs hold the first pick in the NHL draft. That comes later on tonight, where Penn State star Gavin McKenna is expected to be the top overall pick in that NHL draft. We will have a full look back at round one of the NHL draft later on tonight. Coming up, the U.S. wraps group play at the World Cup. We got a reaction to LaMelo being dealt to the Wolves. That's next. This is ESPN Radio.
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17: A better life with Dr. Sanjay Gupta.
18: They say consistency is key, but sometimes you just gotta switch it up. A new study out of Harvard School of Public Health found that varying your exercise routine could add years to your life. What exercise someone did didn't matter much. What did matter was that all the exercises together worked all the muscle groups in their body. Now, an added benefit to changing things up is it can help you push through the plateau effect. That's when your body gets so efficient at doing something that you actually stop getting better at it. And we know from previous research that specializing in any one sport at a young age can make someone actually more prone to injury. And as experts we talk to point out, even elite athletes switch up things with their workouts, making sure to target strength, cardio, flexibility, balance, and doing that every single week. I'm Dr. Sanjay Gupta, helping you live a better life.
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19: Coming up on SportsCenter All Night. Another blockbuster trade in the NBA.
20: His gift is passing the basketball. And look who he's passing it to. A superstar, if ever there was one. So certainly from a backcourt perspective, knowing how desperately they needed help at the point guard spot, you definitely answered that call.
19: Team USA wraps up group stage play.
21: You never want to have a loss in a World Cup, but if you lose a game in a World Cup, then in group stage. Yeah. So because now you advance, and from now on, it's not allowed anymore, or you're out.
19: An AL Cy Young contender toes the rubber in Boston.
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23: I want to be a piece of the puzzle that, you know, is part of the rebuild. I'm obviously Wizards fan. I've been waiting for a long time. So, you know, we're trying to make the playoffs, trying to make it far in the playoffs. Like one person, Will said, he just said, you don't want to just make the playoffs. You want to go far in the playoffs. And I really felt that.
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1: 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We've got plenty ahead in the show, and get it started with the U.S. at the World Cup.
25: The United States have not won 2 games in the World Cup. I thought it

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4: Austin Reeves intends to sign a four-year, $185 million max contract to stay with the Lakers.
5: The Lakers came to the understanding that Austin Reeves had multiple max contracts available to him. One of those teams, the Detroit Pistons, were coming for him. So that's why the Lakers stepped up.
6: We're still waiting to find out whether LeBron James wants to play basketball. Then the Lakers have to figure out what they can offer LeBron and whether they want to operate as an above-the-cap or a cap-space team.

0: at this stage of his career, yes, he has the accolades, the skill set, and the name recognition that would be an A-list center. That would satisfy Luka's request. But the reality of the situation is that you're not going to get that version of him more often than not. In consequential moments, can I guarantee that Embiid is going to be there for the playoffs? I can't. Seems like a splashy move that might not pay the dividends they're looking for.
1: So there are other guys they could get, but like, does Mitchell Robinson, who's very good, obviously, does he fit A-list? Does Kristaps Porzingis, who's also very banged up, does he fit A-list? Does Domantas Sabonis from the Sacramento Kings fit A-list with the way he's played?
2: No, you can't get to Sabonis. Yeah, I mean,
1: I actually think he'd be a negative for them, honestly.
2: Yeah, there'd be no defense. Right. No, you can't. No.
1: Şengün?
2: No, absolutely not.
1: Is maybe no. A, but like they're not giving him up to the Lakers.
2: No.
1: Where is the, again, this is not Lucas saying we need to upgrade the center position with a guy like Daniel Gafford from the Mavs, who was his former teammate who was successful with. We need to upgrade that position and get a defender, rim protector, rim runner, whatever it is.
2: Yes.
1: Dave McMenamin said Luka asked them for an A-list center. My guess, total guess, is that ask had a name, and the name was Jalen Duren. And the name will not be acquired at all because I don't think the Pistons are going to be overly excited to give him up unless it's a sign and well, no, now I was going to say unless it's a sign and trade for Reeves. But the reality is with Beef Stew already out the door, Isaiah Stewart, you're not getting rid of Dern. You're just going to have to find a deal or get to that uncomfortable place where someone else signs him to an offer sheet and you match. A-list center. Those are the key words. That's where if you're somebody that wants to be conspiracy theory and believe, hey, this could all fall apart in L.A. with Luka, like our buddy Scott Kaplan, sit down on Cap, who wants to believe, hey, maybe there's drama here and Cappy wants to play that out. There's your belief. Oh, you're not going to satisfy Luka's request because you can't get an A-list center. We're on Sportsmanlike, presented by Progressive Insurance.
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1: 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Joining us now, Peter Rosenberg, co-host Don Hahn Rosenberg, WWE commentator. And no one has done a better job of intersecting wrestling with sports than Peter. Why do I say that?
18: Why?
1: Well, with Night of Champions coming up on Saturday, 1 p.m. Eastern on the ESPN app, as you just heard. We'll get into the events that are going on. You have capitalized for us people like myself that are Mets fans on the Danhausen amazing thing with the Knicks, and you have now brokered a deal for the most inept team in baseball where you're trying to get Danhausen in to uncurse the Mets. Explain.
18: Well, I reached out. I said after a couple of days ago, as Chris knows well, Don LaGreca is a huge Mets fan who's obviously, like most people, dead inside at this point.
19: Of course.
18: And Don had also not been a big Danhausen fan during the Knicks thing.
19: Oh.
18: Frankly, because it reminded him of the Mets. It reminded him but in their case, well, that's the thing. In their case, it worked.
1: Yeah.
18: But it reminded him of Grimace and Hawk Tua and all these things, and he just didn't like it. I tried to explain that is not Danhausen's bag at all.
1: No.
18: So when we had this conversation, he said, maybe Danhausen, now if he wants to show me something, he'll uncurse the Mets.
1: You want a real challenge then, here?
18: So I reached out to Danhausen.
19: Yeah, how powerful are you?
18: I said, how much to uncurse the Mets? He said, $2 million.
19: He said,
18: I do not want to sully the curse. Okay. And he basically knows this is an impossible task. So $2 million would make it worthwhile to show that his powers are useless because he can't uncurse the Mets.
1: Wait a second. I got to tell you, if I were Steve Cohen, the owner of the New York Mets, who's a gazillionaire, one of the richest people on planet Earth, I think I would give Danhausen $2 million of human monies just to distract everyone from what's actually going on with 6 errors in one game and every infielder with an error on the second game of a doubleheader against the Cubs where you give up double-digit runs in both games. $2 million to Steve Cohen is $2 to the rest of us.
18: Yeah, we did the math on that. It was about the equivalent of $20 to a regular person maybe.
1: So why not?
18: Maybe you do hey, I'm going to give you $2 million in human monies, half for charity, half for Danhausen. Let's do it.
1: Who loses?
19: You get some goodwill with your...
18: Yeah, the Mets would probably still lose. Right.
19: But you get some goodwill with your fan base, right? Like, I'm doing everything I can.
18: Even paying Danhausen.
19: Correct.
18: It's a bad way, guys. I truly feel bad for Mets fans. As a non-New Yorker now, adopted New Yorker, city of my home, my wife, my child, the Mets are the team I lean towards between the two. even though the Yankees have been nothing but good to me, the Mets have done nothing for me, and all they do is stink. Mm. I mean, the Yankees, got for God's sake, helped me buy tickets to the Jay-Z concert last week. Because I spent many years with them when we were on the Yes Network with Michael Kay. So the Yankees have been great to me. The Mets do nothing but ruin people's lives. But for some reason, they're the lovable... They're like this lovable, pathetic thing that you hang on to.
19: You're an interesting
2: fan. That means you're a true New Yorker now because you're choosing misery.
18: Isn't that right?
2: That's exactly what that
18: means. I had the choice. Michael Kay is a dear friend. I could go to any Yankee game I want to. My daughter can say, oh, that's Uncle Michael. Want to go spend time with Uncle Michael?
19: Yeah.
18: And instead, I don't know Gary, Ron, and Keith from Adam. I don't know anything about this.
20: Do you agree with this assessment? That he's your daughter's hypothetical uncle?
18: I think he
20: Does he know this?
18: I think he is. He said, come on over to see Uncle Michael. He likes doing that because he likes using his relationships to lure people to the Yankees.
19: Huh.
18: Which, by the way, she's just going to be a Yankee fan. Mm. Enough. I got her both hats when she was little because my wife is a fraud. So my wife said, I was doing a thing with Lids and they were, you know, doing the personalized caps, which is very cool. You can do that at Lids. And I said,
20: good plug.
18: Thank you. I'm doing something with them on Monday. So I said,
19: don't forget your friends at Unsportsmanlike.
20: Of course not. I'm ESPN New York and I want to hear their 7,000 shows.
18: Of course not. That's right. Thank you very much. No, and I said, so what hat do you want me to get personalized with her name, Maya Jaden? And my wife said, both. Because my wife is the definition of I root for New York, which makes Don and Alan crazy. But she's an I root for New York type. The Mets were her team because she's from Queens.
19: Sure.
18: But then why did she start to like the Yankees? Because they were hot. That's that Derek Jeter, mm-hmm. A-Rod, general hotness, and she became
19: Jay-Z.
20: The team
19: Yankee
20: or the
19: fitted.
18: No.
20: The guys.
18: Yeah, that's what she thought.
19: We're talking a hot guy.
18: No, she was like a teenager, and she thought the dudes were hot on the Yankees. And
20: yeah, my mom would ask my dad all the time growing up to go to the Knicks games, and my dad would be like, when did you become like a hardcore Knicks fan? It's when she could look at Pat Riley in person.
18: What? Pat Riley?
19: Interesting.
18: Yeah. Yeah, that is interesting.
20: Mm. Yeah.
18: That's the hall pass for your mom was Pat Riley.
20: Whatever, who cares?
19: Okay, hold on. Let's go back to fandom for a second. Because I learned during commercial break that you're a Boston Celtics fan.
18: Yeah, I don't know why you didn't know that about me. I'm sure back in the day with Priscilla we discussed this.
19: No, DMV all the way. We talked a lot of Commanders.
18: Yes.
19: We talked a lot about New York because of obviously where you live and
18: what I talk
19: the teams
18: a lot of
19: that
18: York.
19: You covered. Mm-hmm. I didn't know this about you, yes, so we have to get your thoughts on Jaylen Brown likely being on the move here.
18: I hate this. I do not understand. Why, since the very beginning of like this Jaylen Brown Tatum thing, once we learned they were both like iconic, all world kind of superstars, it's been an every year will they or won't they with Jaylen Brown. Then last year, Tatum's out the whole year. What does Jaylen Brown show you?
20: He's
18: an MVP candidate caliber player.
19: Correct.
18: And gives you a great season when no one expects it. And here we are again with him on the move. If I understand. The Celtics miscalculated. They thought they were closer than they were. Mm-hmm. And now they obviously feel we're a little bit more than like a Kristaps Porzingis away. Like we need to do more. And that means moving a big piece. But if you're Jaylen Brown, how do you not feel bad that you're always the one that they're willing to trade? And I believe there is a totally reasonable argument that Jaylen Brown is the more well-rounded and better player of the two. It's in the conversation. And so I'd be sick of it, too. If there was a conversation every time, like, well, obviously we can't let Evan go. So Smalls is on the block. Eventually you're like, all right, dude, I know we're teammates, but
20: I
18: like.
20: I would go the other way on that one.
18: No, by the way, 100%. I was trying to be nice.
20: I think we know it's the other way.
18: Canty's a pro athlete. He's safe. He's safe. Smalls is on fire. But I was trying to be nice. Here.
20: Yeah,
18: but you get the idea, right?
20: Yeah,
18: like, no one wants to keep hearing that you're the one who's disposable. Like,
19: when I'm producing.
18: Right. Exactly. And when you
19: I'm finals
18: it,
19: MVP. I'm carrying the team and Jason Tatum.
18: They put
19: Tatum's
18: it on
19: absent.
18: Your back. Yeah. I did it. Boom. By the way, what if we now find out that Tatum's a little bit injury prone? You don't know what happens in the recovery from that injury.
20: Or by the way, what if we find out that they're actually way closer than we think and Tatum's gonna be annoyed they got rid of this guy? That's a part of this that no one has factored. We just assume they don't like each other. Based on what? Because
2: based on what Jaylen Brown said.
19: Yeah.
2: About it being his favorite season last year.
20: That didn't help. Of course, but that doesn't mean the return is going to be good enough for Jason Tatum to think he can win a championship. I don't think Ant wanted to play with Julius Randle anymore. But when they traded Julius Randle for nothing, I don't think Ant was thrilled until they got LaMelo. Anyway, Night of Champions. Let's go there. So that is tomorrow.
18: That's right. We got a countdown show at 11 a.m. on ESPN.
20: On the app.
18: And then on the app.
20: Yep.
18: I believe it's on TV and the app. And then the first hour of the show, And then the first hour, I just show up and do what I do. And then the first hour of the show, including your Obafemi Jey Uso, is also on ESPN television. So it's going to be a big day tomorrow from Saudi.
20: Which match is the best one?
18: Okay, I think the Oba Jey thing is sort of fascinating because if you've been paying attention to the internet, if Jey Uso beats Obafemi, like, people are going to have a collective heart attack. Like, it's...
20: Yeah, people don't like the idea of Obafemi not having the fast rise that he has earned to the top of the top.
18: And people are getting angry at Jey Uso's continuing to be at the top for whatever reason. I mean, I love Jey, so I don't quite ever understand the internet when they decide to turn on someone. But they've turned on Jey to some degree. And so if Jey is the guy who continues to roll... He beat Javon Evans already, right? Thanks to Solo. If he were then to continue on and beat Obafemi, I think people would freak out. I don't think that's going to happen. I think Oba wins. So I think the match I'm most looking forward to is Seth and Braun in a steel cage. Like,
2: yes.
18: Like, come on. Like, Chris.
2: Yes.
18: People hear the word steel cage. You could have watched wrestling yesterday or 20 years ago. You love a steel cage match. And these dudes bring it. Every match they've had. I saw them have a non-televised match in Rome a few weeks ago. They had a street fight. Every time, Braun and Seth are getting better in the ring every time. So, like, them in a steel cage is just going to be awesome.
20: What about Cody, Sammy, Gunther?
18: Three-way
20: dance.
18: I'm fascinated by this. I think, I don't know how much you guys have been watching the last few weeks, but Sami Zayn continues over and over again to show you why he is, like, just the man. Everything he does is entertaining. Mm-hmm. Before you had found any interest in WWE, at the beginning of the Bloodline story, 5 years ago, Sami Zayn ends up injected into that story and basically decides, I'm in the Bloodline, when he wasn't in the Bloodline, right?
19: He just decided.
18: Basically. Okay. Like, a random thing happens and he ends up
20: there. Sorry to interrupt. Just so Smalls and those who are not aware understand, Bloodline is a literal thing. They actually all are related.
18: Right. It is an actual Bloodline. And
20: then you see this guy with his beard and the red hair.
18: And then Sammy just shows up and starts. And the first time Sammy puts his ones up behind them. And it went,
20: and they're all Samoan. And then you have this Sami Zayn guy.
18: You have this guy from Montreal.
20: Too.
18: You have this dude from Montreal.
19: What's good? I'm here too.
18: The crowd.
20: It's like me with the Canties, honestly. I've kind of been adopted by the Canties.
18: The Canty Bloodline.
20: That's true. No, I'm serious. Happened, I really am.
19: Yeah, they love him.
18: Oh, well, listen. I've heard a lot of people make that comp. Not only of you to Sammy, but Canty to Roman. The luscious locks, the whole thing. But everything he did was so entertaining. The crowd loved it. And eventually led up to him having this match in Montreal, his hometown, against Roman Reigns, where the whole world kind of knows he's not beating Roman Reigns. And yet it was the most glorious, amazing match ever. So everything Sammy does is gold.
20: I got to interrupt you. There's reports out right now, and you're a perfect person to ask about this.
18: Okay.
20: That Mets manager Carlos Mendoza has been let go.
18: Oh, really?
20: Yes. I'm seeing you are a host, Peter Rosenberg, Don Hahn and Rosenberg, ESPN New York.
18: Well, my show's over for today. We got a show today. That's what that means.
19: It's over. It's just begun.
20: So there's seemingly reports here. I'm going to double check all of it to make sure we have it.
18: Let me check my group chat.
20: I probably shouldn't have done it that way, but why not? When you're sitting here, you are a host, ESPN New York, the New York Mets letting go of their manager.
18: Are you seeing a reliable
20: John
18: source
20: Heyman,
18: yet?
20: I see.
18: Wait, John Heyman? Is there a check?
19: Yeah.
18: Is that Heyman's page?
20: New York Post, yeah.
18: Oh, yeah. Well, and he reported it.
20: Unless somebody hacked him and it's an arson judge or something.
18: Yeah, I was going to say, it's not an arson judge situation, is it? Assuming. Listen, Mendoza is a nice guy. Is it really his fault this team is terrible? No, it's David Stearns. But at some point, guys, it's all got to come apart. And you, what are you going to do? Keep waiting and just have the whole year? What do you have them win 55 games? So I feel bad. Mendoza seems like a really nice guy, but this team is just not performing. And let's be honest, I got it. His job was to make things, in my opinion, make things work between Lindor and Soto. Mm-hmm. He's never been able to do that. It's been a disaster. Mm-hmm. So it's the first of, I think, many changes we will see with the New York Mets.
20: You'll hear Peter this afternoon, 880 ESPN New York, obviously Don Hahn Rosenberg, and then tomorrow, 11 a.m. ESPN, ESPN app, getting us ready, Night of Champions, 1 p.m. Eastern, premium live events, all seen and heard on the ESPN app. Peter, thank you very much.
18: Thank you always, guys.
20: Canty, brought to you by Granger, next.
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6: Kenny?
2: Oh, can't he? This is not hard-hitting analysis. It's not that.
6: Can he or can't he?
7: That is the question.
20: Time now for some Canny or Canty brought to you by Granger. CeCe, can the Lakers, your squad, find an A-list center? Dave McMenamin's reporting of Luka's wants and wishes to make Luka happy.
2: I'm going to say they can't. I just don't see a world in which that happens. But I do think the Lakers can find the right fit for Luka when it comes to a big man that can rim run, that can give you rim protection, somebody that is a bona fide lob threat, and somebody that can be that defensive presence that can cover up all of the deficiencies that Luka and Austin Reeves have on that end of the court. So, yeah, I think the Lakers can find that. Is it going to be an A-list center? No.
19: Can or can't he? Can LaMelo Ball be the missing piece for the Wolves and get them to the finals?
2: I think he can. I honestly do. He cut down on the turnovers, set a career low, 2.8 turnovers per game. He's 20.7 assists, and he's going to allow Anthony Edwards to play off the ball. Anthony Edwards had the best three-point shooting percentage off of catch-and-shoot opportunities. He was knocking down 49.6% of all three-point attempts off of catch-and-shoot last year. I think LaMelo Ball has the potential to unlock the best version of Ant-Man that we've seen in the league, which is scary for the Western Conference.
20: Side note, can you envision a scenario where the Hornets are actually the Jaylen Brown team?
2: Wow.
20: Okay. All right. Yep. That was the purpose of why I brought that up. Okay. Good. Wow. Canny or Canty brought to you by Granger. They have that $40 million trade exemption and then picks available to them.
2: Obviously. And Charlotte ain't that far from Atlanta. I'm just going to put it out there.
19: Oh, good point.
2: The Browns on time. Just not
20: good one. Can Giannis and the Heat win a title next season?
2: No, they can't.
20: I mean,
2: they have to have some perimeter scoring. They have to have somebody that can orchestrate the offense. They really have combo guards. They don't really have that true guy that can set them up for success on the offensive end. And they don't have somebody that is a knockdown shooter from the perimeter. They have to have that to space the floor for Bam and Giannis. And I just don't know where they find that this summer. So I'm going to say no. It's going to be an incomplete roster coming into the season. I do think the gravity of Giannis, Bam, and Spo over the coming years will be enough to draw the complementary pieces that are requisite for that duo to contend for a title.
19: Canty or Canty, can Canty admit that the NFL isn't the best in-person viewing experience in sports?
2: No, that's just ridiculous. I'm not going to admit that. I will never admit that. Football, I love it, watching it in person at every single level, high school, college, and pro. And I just think, Smalls, you were awfully disrespectful earlier in the show in saying that the football product is amongst the worst to watch in person.
20: Yeah.
19: It's more of a compliment to what the NFL has done to the television product.
2: Nah, it's
19: not
2: on how
19: Sundays.
2: It's not how I took it.
19: A standalone game, whether we're talking Thursday, Monday, different scenario. On Sunday, I need to be parked on my couch so that I can watch all the games. I can snack accordingly, and I have direct access to the bathroom. And I can lounge all day. They've done a too good of a job on Sundays.
2: Smalls, can I ask you a question? If you got Packers Bears in Lambeau Field,
19: okay, well,
2: who cares who's playing in the other on the other games at that time slot? Who cares?
20: Well, what if you have Rams Seahawks?
2: Packers Bears.
20: What if you have Rams Seahawks?
19: Okay, but you're talking about top tier games.
2: No, I'm talking about your team.
19: Yes.
2: I'm talking about you going to watch your team.
19: If it's my team,
2: against
19: Packers,
2: the team that won the division last year.
19: Okay, now you're just rubbing salt in the wound.
2: Against Ben Johnson, who talks cash money to Matt LaFleur.
19: Yes, that I would rather see in person. But if we're talking a regular schmegular 1 p.m. slate.
2: But who's going to regular schmegular games? Everybody.
0: Like a lot of people.
2: Most of the time when people are going to games with as expensive as these tickets are, they're going because they have a vested interest in watching one of the teams.
19: Okay, so if we're talking week, whatever, November 29th, Cardinals versus Commanders, or how about this one? December 20th, December 20th, Cardinals at New York Jets. That's actually what the barometer is. Would I rather watch Cardinals-Jets in person or have the entire slate of games at my disposal from my couch?
0: I mean, if you want to ruin your Christmas, maybe.
1: That seems unfair
2: But you're not watching Cardinals-Jets at home on TV. Like, I don't understand the point. Like, it's a false choice.
0: I mean, that one will...
2: straw man argument.
0: No, that one will be in there on Red Zone.
19: Yeah, and that's at the point of the season where we're like, which one's losing more? Who's in the quarterback's
2: first
19: days for the
2: game
19: draft?
2: At home.
1: Yeah, Candy's point is you don't care about it no matter where it is.
2: The NFL is doing such a great job with the TV product, I'd rather watch it at home versus watching it in the stadium. You're not watching Cardinals Jets at home or in the stadium.
0: Jets fans are.
2: Yeah, maybe.
20: Here's the thing. I don't think Smalls realized she was about to step into the ring during this segment. She just was ready to read questions, and it's like, oh, boy, I have to actually get in the ring?
19: I'm ready at any point. I stand by my take. The NFL has done too good of a job of making the television product excellent.
2: You're not watching Cardinals-Jets on television, for God's sake.
0: I bet Jets fans would much rather watch that one at home than in the stadium.
19: I mean, yeah, why would you pay for that?
20: Why am I going through in my head the
2: you
20: guys
2: probably already paid for
20: played
2: it
20: for both
2: with
20: of those
2: your season
20: teams.
2: Tickets?
19: True.
20: I always do that.
19: Do what?
20: Like the guys who played for both the Cardinals and the Jets. Like in my head, when you're bringing up those two, like I always, you know, like
19: we're talking dudes who played that game that you guys do. Let's pull old athletes from back in the
2: Gary
19: day.
2: Gary Rhodes,
20: Johnny Johnson, wasn't he a running back that played for both teams? Did Lavernius
0: Johnson?
20: Well, didn't Lavernius Coles play for both teams? Am I wrong about that?
19: Johnny Johnson.
20: Yes. What you just said, dude. What? How did you describe it?
19: Dudes who played.
20: We all do that. It's not just guys that play this game. Everybody on this show is now racking their brains for people that played for both the Jets and the Cardinals. It's fun. I don't know why you're so anti-fun. I'm just a fun guy around here.
1: Josh McCown.
20: You can do that with any
2: Josh
20: two teams.
2: Josh McCown play for everybody.
20: You can do that with any two
2: play
20: teams.
2: Like 17 teams.
20: Okay, then Josh Johnson, I'm sure, too, while we're at that.
1: He actually hasn't. That's like the only two teams he hasn't played for.
20: All right, last one. Wow. Canny or Canty, brought to us by Granger. Oh, boy. Can Michelle throw her birthday party at my house?
2: Yes, she can. Yes. Let's have Chingy show up. Let's do it.
19: Cece, it's just you and I talking here. Safe space.
2: What's
19: do
2: up?
19: You think the vibes would be right at Evan's house for the party?
20: I wouldn't go.
2: The vibes for the
20: Don't
2: ECHC
20: worry.
2: Are always immaculate.
20: No, I'm saying I wouldn't go.
0: You wouldn't go to Michelle's birthday party at your own home?
19: That you're invited to.
20: Oh, I didn't know I was
0: She's invited everyone.
19: Of course, everyone's invited.
1: That's like when someone says...
2: If we're going to have it at his house, should we make it a pool party?
19: Yes, it has to be a pool party.
2: Yes.
19: No doubt.
2: Yes. Pool party. Absolutely.
19: Now, Evan won't be participating in that portion of the party. But...
2: No.
20: I
2: don't
20: have a shirt to
2: go swimming in. I mean, we could have that thing looking like a music video. Let's go.
19: That's the whole point. Have you guys ever seen the movie Can't Hardly Wait? That's the essence of what I want my party to look like.
1: What about Project X?
2: I was thinking have it look more like Tip Drill Video, but that was just me.
19: Well, we're not going to go there. I know what you're referencing, CC.
20: 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It's a mess, whatever, and you're like, oh, my God. We need to redo this. We need to paint this place. We're going to redo all the paint. And then I now have a hookup through Michelle's
19: Actually,
20: moment.
19: This has happened to me. 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
2: All right, the U.S. men's team let me down against the Turks, but that's not going to stop us from going back to the World Cup today. Awesome matchup between Norway and France. We are actually going to go with over on the total goals scored. It's 3.5 total goals scored. We're going to hammer the over. It's $100 with a total payout of $227. That is the play of the day.
14: He survived a terrible, terrible moment in our history.
15: The most unsportsmanlike moment of the day.
16: That was terrible.
17: Was not a great look.
20: Yeah, I just realized something. CeCe's cadence for that was the play of the day sounds a little Danhausen-ish. You are cursed. That is play of the day.
19: So did Danhausen steal it from CeCe?
20: There's a little Danhausen in and that was the play of the day. I had never heard that till just now.
2: I mean, I've been doing the play of the day since the inception of the show. And so I've been doing it the same way.
20: Maybe somebody gave you enough human monies to do it that way. If you're winning the play of the day and you get the Danhausen human monies. Just saying. All right. Cubs television. Okay. Boog Shambi. You can find people that are as good, but you can't find people better at play-by-play than Boog Shambi. Jim Deshays. They were amazed by a dog in the crowd. Take a listen.
18: Wow. That's a good boy right there.
0: He's been around the block.
18: He's had a barrel under his neck.
0: Yep.
18: You know what I mean? He's like a cartoon, that dog.
0: Give him a cold frosty beverage.
18: I feel like I might be related to that dog. We're kind of similar.
0: Mm-hmm.
18: Oh, my gosh.
0: I feel like that dog's name is like Ed.
18: Yeah, I was going to say Ralph. Yeah.
0: Ralph, like Ralph Cramden. Noted New York City bus driver.
20: Couple of things here. Number one. If I was at a Mets game and the dog was in my section, I would leave.
19: What?
2: What? Why?
20: Not leave the game, but leave the section. I'm not sitting next to a dog at a baseball game.
19: Why not? Do you hate dogs?
20: I'm not a dog person.
2: He seemed like he was well behaved.
20: Do you like if you're on a plane sitting next to an animal?
19: I think that's a little bit different.
2: First of all, plane is recycled air.
19: Yep.
2: We're talking about baseball game. It's open air stadiums. I think there's a little bit of a difference.
0: Also, if you're voluntarily going to bark at the park and then getting angry about the dogs being there, that's on you.
20: Well, that's
19: correct.
20: True.
19: Good point.
20: That's
2: great
19: true,
2: point, Pat.
20: Yeah, that's true.
19: And that dog was a beautiful dog. He was kind of giving me Beast vibes from The Sandlot.
2: If the Beast let
19: his fur grow. Yeah. But he was just sitting there politely enjoying the game.
2: I'm sure the Mets would prefer that dog, like the Beast, go out and take the baseball.
19: That's right.
2: Yeah.
20: All right. Well, all right. There's a dog at a baseball game.
19: Not a dog person, huh?
20: No, I'm not a dog person. I'm not. I'm not anti. I'm just not.
2: No pets allowed, Ev?
20: Oh, you anti-pet? My house?
2: Are you anti-pet?
20: Yeah, just deer. We just have deer.
19: So if a dog came up to you and wanted you to pet it, would you?
20: I would not.
19: You would not pet
2: what?
19: The dog?
2: So you're, Evan Cohen is anti-pet?
20: Yeah.
0: Does this have anything to do with McShoot?
2: Wow.
20: We don't know what McShnoot is, the gravestone in my front lawn. We have not confirmed.
0: Probably a dog. Could be extraterrestrial life. Who knows?
19: So you've never pet a dog?
20: I have never or would never.
19: Both.
20: I have. I wouldn't.
19: You have?
2: It sounds like this
19: it?
2: Is coming from a childhood trauma, Ev. Do you want to talk about it?
20: Not on the air.
2: Okay.
19: Noted.
20: couple of them I'll tell you guys about.
2: You're telling us a lot without saying anything.
20: Next one. great job by SportsCenter, ESPN SportsCenter Twitter. So, Ed Norton and Brad Pitt were at the soccer game last night, standing together, and they made a Fight Club joke, Edward Norton talking to Edward Norton, because Tyler Durden, Fight Club, Brad Pitt's character, the whole thing is, it's not actually a character, it's just himself. Don't, if you do spoiler alert.
19: Oh my
20: God, I saw it in your eyes. You're Fabergé egging this up.
0: Is Fight Club a good movie?
20: No, yes. It's a great movie.
0: I don't think so.
20: Oh my God.
0: I'm out on it.
19: I've never seen it.
20: You've never seen Fight Club?
19: Mm-mm.
0: I called that off the air. As Evan was setting it up, I was like, Michelle is not going to get this reference.
21: He did. Also, was that your guess for word of the day?
20: Yeah. Fabergé.
19: Fabergé is not our word of the day.
20: Well, I have no idea.
19: Scintillating is our word of the day.
20: That's ridiculous.
2: That doesn't count.
20: That's ridiculous. Scintillating is a regular, everyday word.
19: When have you used scintillating on this show?
20: Every day.
19: In the three years that we have done this show, you have never said scintillating one time.
20: Put the transcript of the show by way of the podcast into ChatGPT. Have it look for scintillating. It'll find it in 2 seconds.
19: Vegas East, have you ever heard this man say the word scintillating on these airwaves?
0: No, I don't think so. Also, the app gives her the word.
20: Well, the app stinks today.
19: Spell scintillating.
20: No.
19: Because I bet you don't know how it's spelled. It's a tricky spelling.
20: How have you never seen
2: Fight Club? But word of the day is supposed to be for the edification of the audience, and I think pretty much everybody knows what scintillating means.
1: Let's find out, Michelle. What does it mean?
20: Scintillating.
19: Well, Evan, what does it mean if it's such a common
20: exciting.
19: Word?
20: Exciting. You are excited by, you are enamored by whatever it is. It raises your emotions higher.
2: When I hear the word Lively. Scintillating, I think about Dick Vitale talking about high school prospects going to college.
19: Diaper dandies.
20: There you go.
2: Diaper dandies.
20: She just brought up Lively, so there you go. That's one of them. Unless you meant that
2: You're
20: was
2: gonna
20: the
2: give
20: word.
2: Us a definition?
19: It is something that is brilliantly lively, witty, or sparkling. Scintillating.
20: Awful job by you.
19: Awful job by me, awful job by you.
20: How is it an awful job by me?
19: You can guess Fabergé, which is a brand.
0: Who won this week?
19: That would be me, 3-2.
20: Nah, push. Push. 2-2 with a tie. 2-2 with a tie.
21: I think you'll win next week, Smalls.
19: Because Evan's off.
20: Don't tell the audience that. They'll listen more. We are on a Monday. 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
1: It's Danny Radio Sports and More. Ladies and gentlemen, we are at episode number 308. 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So we're pretty pumped up about that. 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You can see Julian's pretty face. And all of that. 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And give us a like, give us a favorite, give us a follow. What's it going to do? Kill you? If you want to be part of the show, 877-909-1007. That is the phone number. 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They have 1,000 boxes of cigars. 1,000. I'm pretty sure you're going to find something that you love. And then you go out in the cigar-den and you sit out there with like-minded cigar smokers and you enjoy one or two or three delicious sticks. All right, ladies and gentlemen, America, I think we can all agree, has what was known as World Cup fever. Well, check out this ad.
3: You love the World Cup.
4: I sure do.
3: And you love your Stanley Cup.
4: Right again.
3: Well, now you can combine the two. 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Yes, each Stanley World Cup cup has your favorite World Cup player on it so you can support your World Cup player while he plays in the World Cup with the Stanley World Cup cup.
4: Sorry, I wasn't paying attention. Start over.
3: I'm not saying all that again. And for the fellas who are always accidentally dropping their Stanley World Cup cup on their naughty bits, there's the Stanley Cup World Cup cup cup. The cup that protects you from your Stanley World Cup cup.
4: Okay, I'm lost.
3: The Stanley World Cup cup and the Stanley World Cup cup cup. Order now.
1: Let's say hello and howdy doody not to Hollywood. Oh. He is celebrating his 1-year anniversary of his love to the lovely Mrs. Hollywood. They're out of the country in Puerto Rico. So pretty much we know what's going on there. Uh-huh. Filling in, it is Julian from Hey 100.
2: Yes, sir.
1: Do you have speaking parts on Johnny's show?
2: I do. They let me talk once in a while.
1: Okay. It's so impressive. You're part of the Hey 100 morning show with That's Johnny true. And Lynn. You're also the promotions director.
2: Wear a lot of hats in this
1: Are
2: building.
1: You the janitor?
2: I sometimes. Actually, I changed my own garbage yesterday. I humbled myself.
1: Okay. That's baby steps, my man. Anyway, first off, I appreciate you, you know, filling in and helping out, and let's hope it goes well. And yeah, dude, I mean, it's
2: just radio, right?
1: Yeah,
2: we're just having fun.
1: Yeah, that's what we're gonna
2: dudes.
1: Do. Yeah, that's it. Talking sports. We don't know a whole lot about you, so I'm gonna ask you throughout the show what your you know teams are and all that. Who'd you follow growing up? All of that.
2: Cool.
1: But I've got to interrupt because we got some big news coming out of Ann Arbor, ladies and gentlemen.
2: Sure do.
1: Now, this might hurt because I understand you're a Buckeye fan.
2: I'm a big Buckeye fan.
1: That's okay. You can be a Buckeye fan. Now, where do you fall on the hatred of Michigan? Do you never refer to them as U of M or Michigan or Ann Arbor?
2: No.
1: Do you refer to them as the team up north? How do you refer to them?
2: Month of November, I'll go team up north. I'm not a big let's go cross out the M's on everything kind of guy. But yeah. I am excited to see that you guys are retaining some players up there because with the turbulence of coaching that you've had between football and basketball,
1: yeah,
2: it's still nice to see we're not going to lose the rivalry. because I think we're in a really good spot with that.
1: We're never going to lose a rivalry. You mean our national championship winning basketball coach?
2: Yeah, yeah.
1: When was the last time Ohio State won a national championship in basketball? Were you alive? I don't think you were.
2: I doubt it. I think the last time they were good was Aaron Kraft era.
1: I think it was in the it might have been the 60s. I don't know.
2: It's a long time ago.
1: Anyway, I am happy to announce, Michigan fans, I woke up to this news and I was giddy as a little girl. Michigan guard Elliot Cadeau, the mop top, the sideshow Bob hairdo, he's awesome. He plans to stay and remain a Wolverine even after Dusty May quit, bailed, because he can't handle the pressure of coaching in 2026. Okay, whatever.
2: Mm-hmm.
1: Anyway, that's according to his agent. Cadeau's agent told ESPN yesterday, Cadeau started all 40 games in Michigan's national championship run last year. He got most outstanding player at the Final Four. Cadeau is the second key Michigan player to definitely announce his return. Guard Trey McKinney, he announced earlier this week that he was staying. McKinney was one of the best bench players in the country as a freshman. All right, that's good news. So this is what this means. Michigan is not going to completely suck in basketball this year.
2: Yep.
1: If you can keep those two dudes, you got a shot at keeping some of the transfer portal dudes. And it also says the interim coach, they're buying in.
2: Yeah.
1: They're buying it because this guy was part of, and his name's escaping me, but whatever.

0: He was under, you know, Dusty May for 2 years. So maybe he's got the same philosophy, the same style. Maybe they dig it. I don't know. But I'm very, very encouraged by this news. Your thoughts?
1: You know, it also depends. I'd like to know if they're staying because of the money or if they're staying because they believe. Is that did they say whether or not?
0: No, you know. But we all know what drives these kids: money, cash. There it is.
1: Well,
0: cash, money.
1: And that's good.
0: Julian.
1: They have the funding to put together and retain the talent and not let it go to the transfer portal, which is great.
0: Now, is your name Julian because your parents were home for a girl and they were going to name you Julianne?
1: No, but do you know what my middle name is, Denny?
0: Sarah.
1: It's Ocean.
0: Okay, your parents are dope smokers. They're dope smokers here from the 80s.
1: No, it was...
0: 70s.
1: It was almost my first name. And there's a long story
0: Ocean?
1: Behind that. Yeah, O-C-E-A-N.
0: All right, if we get really, really bored, I'm going to ask you about that throughout the show, and hopefully I don't bore everybody with all of that.
1: We don't need
0: to. All right, so I know most people are thinking, well, I thought you were going to start out with the World Cup. Well, I did too, until, ladies and gentlemen, I saw this story.
2: We got some breaking news.
0: More breaking freaking news, basketball news. Coming off a disappointing postseason run, Jalen Duren of my Detroit Pistons, I mean, he struggled. Wait a minute. Let's try that again. They are once again struggling, the two, Duren and the Pistons, to figure out a contract that works for both sides. According to The Athletic, Duren is planning to explore sign-and-trade scenarios and restricted free agency after being underwhelmed by the initial offer he received from Detroit. Okay, let me just stop right there, Julian.
1: Mm-hmm.
0: I don't know how much of the Pistons in the playoffs you watched. They were the number one seed in the East. Yeah, did you watch much of it at all?
1: When I saw they were number one seed and they clinched that conference fairly early, if I'm not mistaken, I knew that it was not going to go well.
0: Yeah.
1: I was excited.
0: I find it laughable.
1: Yeah.
0: Laughable that Jalen Duren, who had a hell of a regular season, got the Pistons, helped the Pistons get to 60 wins, the number one seed in the Eastern Conference.
1: Mm-hmm.
0: He averaged, I don't know, like almost 20 points a friggin' game, 19.5 a game in the regular season, 10.5 boards per game. But then the playoffs, they started, and he sucked.
1: Mm-hmm.
0: Okay?
1: They all fell apart.
0: He had 10.2 points, 8.5 rebounds a game in 14 starts. Regular season, almost 20 points, almost 11 boards a game. But when the lights shined the brightest, his numbers were, well, his point total was, you know, close enough to call it in half, cut it in half, 10.2. Rebounds, 8.5 in his 14 starts. He got benched for the entire overtime loss to the Cavs in Game 5. And I find it the choice of word from his agent to say they're underwhelmed by the offer. You mean how underwhelmed were all of us watching you in the frickin' playoffs, pal? Yeah,
1: when it matters.
0: Yes, exactly. So I'm like, dude, not a good word to use because you, capital S-U-C-K, ED sucked in the playoffs. Now, there's benefits for both the Pistons and Duren of letting him explore the restricted free agent market. This is actually smart. The Pistons, well, they can let another team negotiate a contract to determine if they want to match it or not.
1: True.
0: So that's going to put a, you know, give a line of what it's going to cost. Duren gets the opportunity to see how the rest of the NBA values him. They can present that to the Pistons. Okay. I'm not going to get too heavy into this because we have to talk, ladies and gentlemen, about World Cup soccer in USA. Yeah, USA! USA! So here's what I have to say about this. I know you weren't listening during the season, but I'm a huge JD fan, Jalen Duren. Mm-hmm. Love him. Love him. Love him. During the regular season.
1: Yeah.
0: I've lost a ton of respect for the dude. And listen, you know, I know he's only, I think, 22. Yeah, I mean, he's young. And he got into the you know, the exclusive big party of the playoffs. Mm-hmm. And he didn't handle it. He just didn't handle
1: Folded.
0: It. I mean, he didn't just stink one or two.

0: games.
1: Yeah.
0: He stunk all 14.
1: And it affected the whole rest of the team, too.
0: It did.
1: You could tell.
0: It did. That's why they didn't make it to the, you know, the conference finals with a chance to, you know, represent and then get killed by San Antonio. So I'm going to say something that is going to go contrary to what I've said in the past, but I'm going to say it anyway, because if you listen to me for 5 minutes, you know I'm a hypocrite. I say let him go.
1: Yeah.
0: Do not overpay for this dude.
1: No.
0: Don't. And we'll see what happens, and there you go.
1: Well, that's backfired on a lot of people in the NFL, even going out and shopping themselves, and they find out no one wants them.
0: Yeah. That's what might happen. Maybe the rest of the league feels the way I do. Yeah, you're a great regular season player, but I can't give you this giant-ass max contract the way you performed in the playoffs. That's where we need you, my man. All right, sports on TV. That's where we always start, because I don't know any other way to start. And plus, it gives me something to look forward to throughout the day. World Cup today, 3 o'clock, Norway and France in Foxborough. That's on Fox. Also at 3 o'clock, Senegal versus Iraq. They're in Toronto playing. They're on FS1. 8 o'clock tonight, Cape Verde in Saudi Arabia. They're playing in Houston. That's on FS1. I might peep that one out. I don't know. I'll have to see what's going on. Tigers are on. I don't know. The whole Cape Verde is such a great story. Also at 8 o'clock, Uruguay in Spain. They're on Fox. Then, if you really want to stay up late, 11 p.m., Egypt versus Iran. They're in Seattle, where my son lives. They're on FS1. And also at 11 o'clock, New Zealand and Belgium. They're in Vancouver. That one's on Fox. Last night, Curaçao lost to Ivory Coast 2-0. Ecuador 2-1 over Germany. Japan and Sweden tied at 1. And Tunisia lost to the Netherlands 3-1. And Paraguay and Australia, 0-0. Where are you at on soccer? Are you a soccer fan?
1: I'm not active, but I watched the game yesterday for the U.S. played last night.
0: You stayed up and watched it?
1: I stayed up and watched
0: it. What's wrong with you?
1: You want to know what's messed up is I fell asleep with 8 minutes left in that extra time period. And
0: yeah.
1: I think Turkey won it.
0: They did.
1: The last minute?
0: Turkey. So stupid.
1: I said that.
0: That's the Canadian province of Turkey.
1: Yeah, that's what it is. No, that was an exciting game. It was nice 2-2 that whole way up to the end, and I fell asleep right before that final goal, and I'm happy I did.
0: I've been ripping soccer pretty much my whole life because soccer, great sport, all of that. It's never going to take over football. I never bought into all of that crap that's been shoved down our throats for decades. But I will say World Cup soccer is a different level.
1: Oh, yeah.
0: The excitement, the crowds, all of that, it's pretty entertaining, okay? Am I going to stay up at 10 o'clock for the USA? No. Am I going to now, if they were playing for the actual World Cup, I'm up at if they're playing for the championship, then yes.
1: 3 a.m.
0: But I'm not doing it when it's a meaningless game, and it really was a meaningless game.
1: Yeah.
0: But, you know, It's a lot more exciting than I thought it was going to be, and I'm watching a lot more World Cup than I ever thought. I'm watching other teams.
1: Yeah.
0: I'm not watching just U.S. And my wife's like, "What's wrong with you?" I said, "Well, where do you want to start? And what do you give me the first five things that you already know it's wrong with me?"
1: Mm-hmm.
0: Anyway, here's the call in the third minute, giving the U.S. a 1-0 lead over Turkey. A
2: to the back post. Knocked down, it's in! It's another early goal! It's Austin Trusty's first career goal for the United States!
0: Yeah, that was pretty darn exciting. As a guy who's never scored is a backup. They played like 9 out of 11 backups or whatever.
1: Yeah, because what I read was, it didn't mean much. It was more of just...
0: No, they already won.
1: Turkey A was already eliminated regardless of the win or not. So why not rest everybody? Get
0: ready
1: for the next round.
0: So it's their first loss in the FIFA World Cup, losing 3-2 to Turkey A. The Group D finale, like we said, didn't mean much. Fielded 9 new starters. Now, Christian Pulisic came in the 58th minute, and that was good to see because he's been injured, and he nearly scored in the 63rd minute. So he comes in the 58th, and the 63rd he almost scored, but his shot was knocked off the goalpost by the Turkey A. goalkeeper. Here's the call with the U.S. scores in the 49th minute to pull even with Turkey A.
2: Man down for the U.S. Ball's knocked down. Follow-up shot is a goal! It's Sebastian Berhalter who ties the game, and he wants more!
0: And he wants more!
1: I love that call.
0: That's a good announcer.
1: That's great.
0: Anyway, so despite the loss, the U.S. already clinched. Like I said, they advanced around a 32. Now we got to start hating on Bosnia and Herzegovina because they're playing on Wednesday, July 1st. I don't know what time. Can you check see if they have a time?
1: You said, what day was that?
0: July 1st. July for the love 1st. Of God, can you
1: listen?
0: Make it. Can you give me a 6 o'clock start?
1: So games on July 1st? So
0: yes.
1: Noon, 4, and 8 p.m. So none of them will be that late.
0: No, I prefer 4.
1: Yeah. Looks like U.S. plays Bosnia at 8 p.m. on July 1st.
0: You know what I liked about last night's match? I liked that I got up this morning and I watched 5 minutes of highlights and got everything I needed.
1: I did the same thing and I watched it.
0: Yeah, it's the same thing. Anyway, and then did I play the game winner?
2: Chance for a cross, comes back to the top of the box. Now it's clipped in at the backside.
0: Sucks.
2: They might be going home tomorrow, but they're going wild now.
0: Yeah, they're still losers, dude. 98th minute.
1: That's crazy. I'm impressed with the crowd pop right there. The amount of people at these games and the amount of people Turkey had cheering.
0: Yeah.
1: Even know they're going home, but that Duke, final goal is just insane.
0: They're all drunk on $18 beers. You know,
1: and they love it. They love every minute of
0: they
1: it.
0: They know. They don't care. I mean, I don't know. I've never been to Turkey. Maybe it's a beautiful country.
1: Maybe it
0: or
1: is.
0: Or Turkey-A. Sorry. I don't want to offend our Turkish listening audience or Turkey-A, whatever. One thing I don't like about soccer, and maybe you agree with me, 98th minute. How much time did we have? How much left? You don't know. That's the knock. The
1: extra time.
0: Because they count up.
1: Yeah.
0: Why can't they just stop the damn clock like they do in football and basketball and other sports?
1: Go to a shootout immediately after 90 minutes. Just go to
0: I'd be okay with that, too. So, anyway, by the way, this is interesting. This year's World Cup has set an all-time attendance record of 3.6 million fans pouring into matches across the U.S., Mexico, and Canada. The old record was 3.5 million, so now it's 3.6, whatever. And that was in the 1994 World Cup, also hosted in the U.S. I don't know why they don't have the U.S. host every year.
1: It would be incredible.
0: Because, or every four.
1: Yeah.
0: Why wouldn't you? Because it's better for FIFA, and you get better attendance, you're making more money.
1: Infrastructure, money.
0: Yeah. Everything. We got it going on, man.
1: Right, deals, rights, all that. I mean, I think it's silly they had to cover up all these logos and stuff.
0: I think that's funny.
1: I think it's hilarious.
0: Oh, you want your logo to show? You're going to have to pay us.
1: Levi's played into it by running ads with their logo covered up.
0: I love it. What else? The tournament also set a single-day attendance record yesterday, 384,206 fans across all venues. Now, the big jump comes largely from the tournament's expansion from 32 to 48 teams. So that adds more group stage games, 56 matches played so far compared to 52 in 1994. So maybe that's why the edge. But with weeks still left, with the finals not till July frickin' 19th. Yeah, I got news for you. We're gonna be talking probably a lot of NFL by the middle of July when training camps are opening up, but whatever. Unless the U.S. is in it, you know. Anyway, the record is expected to climb even higher. All right, we go to the phones whenever we get them. And I lost them because I hit the button wrong. Call back. All right, back to sports on TV. We got baseball, Houston at Detroit at 6:40 on DSN, Detroit Sports Net. Cincinnati at Pittsburgh, 6:40 on Reds TV. Seattle's at Cleveland, taking on the Guard Indians. That's at 7:10. That's on the CleGuardians.tv. That's CLEGuardians.tv. The hoops that you got to jump through to watch your favorite team sucks.
1: Simple.
0: The Hens are on the road taking on Wooster. That's at 6:45. on BallySports.com. All right. We'll get to last night's sports, but first I want to grab a call. Sorry about that. I inadvertently hung up on you. My bad. What's your name? And you're on the air.
3: Who's the new guy?
0: It's Rob Julian from Meredith Party Rentals. Julian is filling in for Hollywood because he's fornicating on foreign soil. Actually, not true. He's in Puerto Rico.
1: U.S. territory.
0: Yeah, he's getting it on in a U.S. territory. What's up, Rob?
3: Julian Billy Ocean, is that what I heard?
1: Yeah, you can go with that.
3: I like it. I dig it. Yeah. Hey, so you guys are talking about the World Cup. Do yourselves a favor and get on social media and watch the folks from other countries enjoying American cuisine, Costco, Walmart, the fact that they can get ice in their drinks and get free refills. It is such a joy to watch these people and, like, genuinely enjoy our country.
1: Yeah, it is fun to watch.
3: It's really fun to watch. It really is.
0: All right, I'll just beep it out.
3: It's great to watch. It really is. It's hard to explain, but just see the, like, there's a gentleman from an Asian country, I don't know if it's Japan, China, and they took him to a real Texas barbecue joint and gave him a beef rib bigger than his head, and he bites into this thing, and you can just see every bad thing he's ever heard about Texas and the United States completely leave his body as he inhales one of God's most delectable creatures, the beef cow.
0: I love it.
1: That's awesome.
0: I love it. Yeah. All right, I'll check it out, Rob. Or you could just text me the link, and then I don't have to search for it, you know.
3: Well,
1: make them work. Make
3: fun of that, man. Do a little work.
0: Oh, yeah, like I haven't been doing anything. I've been working on the show since 5 o'clock. Can't you tell? It's so awesome.
3: Well, I can definitely tell Chris ain't there. I know that.
0: Hey! So, go to it. All right. Yes.
3: The other thing I would like to see once the World Cup is over, the financial impact it's had on the cities that they've taken place.
0: Oh, I bet it's huge.
1: Massive.
3: It's got to be massive.
0: Just, I mean, when massive. You think about all the people that are coming, especially it's new people, the money that is also being spent on hookers and blow, that's got to be off the charts. But
1: all economies.
3: You know, flights, rental cars.
0: Yeah, that stuff too.
3: Hotels, lodging, all that stuff. Like the numbers have got to be astronomical.
0: All right.
3: And of course, hookers and blow.
0: Okay. Yep. That I will look for. So there you go. All right, Rob, got to go. I got a couple of young studs standing by for their radio interview.
3: You don't like to talk to me anymore, and it's heartbreaking.
0: You called in the first segment. It's hard to do a phone call in the first segment. I'm just saying.
3: I know. That's why I do it.
0: To annoy the crap out of me. All right, I got to go. Love you. See you. All right, couple of entrepreneurs. Punk-ass kids, they're not.
1: Mm-hmm.
0: 17 and 18, I think, their ages. Instead of sitting around playing freaking video games all damn day, thinking that's what life's all about. No, they started their own business.
1: Wow.
0: And we're going to talk to them next right here on Denny Radio Sports and More on ESPN Radio 100.7, The Ticket.
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0: Oh, hell yes, I'm happy today. Are you kidding me? Elliot Cadeau is staying at Michigan. Yes! That's damn exciting news, ladies and gentlemen. Appreciate you tuning by the show. I'm Teddy Schaefer. And we have a guest co-host today filling in for... It'd be Julian on loan from Johnny and Lynn Show in our promotions department.
1: Happy
0: Thank
1: to be
0: you.
1: Here.
0: And he's a Buckeye fan, so give him some break. He might be brain damaged. All right, the show's brought to you by Cinco de Mayo Mexican Bar and Grill. Their website is at number 5demayotoledo.com. 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When a loved one dies, your first call should be to John. Okay, maybe not the first one. But anyway, he's an awesome human being and a great facility. No calls, but I also want to promote our other sponsor, which is a Cigar Affair in Uptown Maumee, sponsoring the text line and phone line. All right, so my son moved to Seattle,
1: okay,
0: Julian, and he took a job at SpaceX, and he got an apartment, which is 1,200 feet from the SpaceX facility.
1: Wow.
0: He got an apartment, and he walks to work, so he doesn't need a car. So I got him a 2007 Toyota Camry for him to drive in high school. And so that's the car he's been driving since then, when he was at Michigan and then when he moved back home and all that. And he doesn't need the car. So as you can imagine, he had it from age, 17 to 23 when he moved. Let's say he doesn't take care of his car as well as a grown-ass adult would.
1: Yeah.
0: Like the time he spilt a complete Coke in the passenger side, and I'm like, dude, what happened here? Oh, I dropped it. I was going through McDonald's at 3 a.m. I said, yeah, you're probably hammered, weren't you? Anyway, so I made him clean it up, you know, and I said, go to the auto parts store, get some kind of cleaner, clean it. So he did, but let's just say he didn't do the kind of job I would have liked.
1: Yeah.
0: So I just let it go because it's like his bedroom. You want to live like a pig, live like a pig. I let the car go. So since he moved, it'll be 3 weeks Saturday. I'm like, okay, I got to get that vehicle detailed.
1: Mm-hmm.
0: Our neighbor across the street, Jedi, because I live in a, well, it's not designated over 55 condo complex, but everybody, it should be over 70, except for like me and Sharon and Jenny. Everybody else is old as hell.
1: Naturally happened.
0: And I love it. I mean, I love it. The people are great. And anyway, there's some crotchety people there, but whatever. So Jenny is having her car detailed. Okay. Sharon goes over there and introduces herself, and she meets Andrew. And so hooked me up, and that's how I met these two dudes. Well, I haven't met Zach yet. From Perkins and Strolley Premium Detailing. And they join us now on Denny Radio to tell us all about their business. Gentlemen, welcome to the broadcast. We got, let's see, the names are backwards. Zach is actually wearing the tie. And Andrew, wave, Andrew. Show everybody. Wait, there's Andrew.
1: There he is.
0: Andrew, are you wearing a tie too?
13: I am not.
0: What the hell? Where's the respect, man? Of course, look at it.
1: Don't you know what show you're on?
0: Yeah, this is a big damn show. This is probably the greatest event that ever happened to your lives. No, I'm kidding.
1: It all's downhill from here.
0: All right, so take me through the relationship, and I don't care who wants to speak first, of how did you two guys meet? And Andrew, you're still in high school, and Zach, you just graduated?
14: Yeah, just graduated this year.
0: Okay, tell me how you guys met.
14: So we've gone to the same high school, you know, all 4 years together. We really weren't close our freshman and sophomore year, but when I was a junior, he was a senior. We had a study hall together, and we were just talking about my truck actually. And I went over to his house, and he helped me with it. And after a couple of times just working on a truck, he was like, "You know what?" He's like, "We should start a business, like tinning. We should do tinning."
0: And yeah,
14: so we were like,
0: yeah, because your generation smokes a lot of dope, and you don't want the cops to see you smoking the dope, so you want to tint those windows. You should put that on your flyer. Hey, dopers, we'll tint your windows for 20% off. You just got to share your weed. Okay, no, that's not good. Anyway, so it was just casual conversation, and you're like, okay, so what did you do? Did you, like, detail, like, your parents' cars or friends' cars to get the practice in?
14: Yeah, so we you know, tossed the tinning. We didn't really want to do that. We had a role, but we decided to do detailing, and we started off on his dad's Jeep Wrangler. We did an exterior, and then we practiced on you know, our parents' cars, family friends' cars, and then that's how basically how it started, and we just fell in love with it, and we love it now. So
0: all right, and you're 17, Andrew, and Zach, you're 18.
15: I turn 18 in 2 days.
0: Okay, so, well, happy birthday.
15: Thank you.
0: And maybe you'll get another tie for your birthday. That'd be awesome. So you got, this isn't a side hustle. This is your business. This is what you guys want to do at this part of your journey called life.
15: Yeah.
0: Okay, so for everybody that's listening, you probably got a ratty car, and you haven't cleaned it out since, I don't know, the 90s. I linked their Facebook page to the Ticket Facebook page and my Denny Radio Facebook page and my Denny Schaefer page. So you have no excuse to use these guys. Let me bring up some pictures. First off, here's their cool flyer, which is pretty cool. That's really, did AI do that? Because that's what your generation does.
14: Yeah, it did. That's actually Zach's car on there.
0: Get out of here.
1: That's cool.
0: What nice. Year is that, Zach? Is that a Z28?
15: Yep, it's a 79 Z28.
0: Dude, I graduated high school in 77. That thing was a chick magnet back then. Is it a chick magnet now, Zach?
15: If you look in the right places, yeah.
1: There you go.
0: What does that even mean? Look in the right places. And is it black? Because that's an awesome color.
15: Yeah, it's exactly like that. Chrome Kragers, black, red and orange stripes.
0: I mean, that was the car in the late 70s, and the mags, the Kragers mags, were it. If you had a car like that, you were popular as hell. All right, anyway, so that is the that's their flyer. All right, let me put up the before pictures for those of you watching our Facebook Live.
1: There we go.
0: There's a passenger seat. There's a back seat. Floor mats made. Look how gross that is.
1: Disgusting.
0: Yeah, that's the driver's side. And then his console was, you know, years of grime. And the back floor mats, there's another shot of all the grime. So there you go. And how long were you at my house there, Andrew?
14: I would say a good maybe 2.5 hours, 3 hours. It wasn't too bad. When me and him are working together, it's way less.
0: You guys knock it out? All right. Now, you ready to be shocked, Julian?
1: I am.
0: Here's the after pictures.
1: Wow.
0: Look how freaking clean that is.
1: That is nice.
0: You could eat off that. As a matter of fact, I licked it after he left. look at that. Look how clean and nice and those beautiful Michigan floor mats.
1: Bit of crap on the floor, you guys.
0: No, that's a Michigan M there, pal.
1: Sorry. Smudge on the screen.
0: Look at that. Look how clean it is. He steam cleaned it. And there's the back seat.
1: That looks
0: there's
1: really good.
0: Look how nice that looks, man. And there's the console, beautiful. And there's the back seat. All right, there you go. There's the after pics. All right. So let me ask you this: how come you guys aren't doing what your generation normally does? Zach, you just graduated from high school. Andrew, you got another year to go. How come you boys aren't just sitting in your basement playing all your video games, destroying your brain, thinking that's what life's all about? What makes you guys different than the rest of your generation?
14: I mean, we don't want to be like everyone else, you know. I mean, I want to go to college. I know Zach wants to go to college, but you know, a lot of kids nowadays, you know, their parents just hand them, you know, give them handouts, and we don't want to be like that. So we want to start our own business, and I mean, we both have a great work ethic. So, I mean, that's kind of really all. We just don't want to be like everyone else.
0: Let me ask you a question, Zach. When you were a kid growing up, did you have a list of chores you had to do around the house?
15: I always had chores, yep.
0: Zach, what about, Andrew, what about you?
14: See, I'm the youngest, so I kind of get
0: it. You spoiled hippie. He's spoiled is what he is. Let me guess, you got a nice car given to you. No, I'm kidding. Listen, your parents.
14: Not a nice car. 96 Ford Ranger.
0: Hey, yes! Oh, no, I saw the truck. That thing's awesome.
1: It.
0: I was waiting for it to backfire when you pulled out of my neighborhood. listen, I've never done this before, and I run into a lot of people.
1: Yeah.
0: And I was so impressed with you, Andrew, and Zach. He's wearing a damn tie to be interviewed on the show.
1: On the radio.
0: Your parents. We're on video. Your parents got to be really, really proud, because I'm fearful for your generation. I really am. My son's part of that generation, so is my daughter. And the gaming addiction that a lot of people don't talk about, the gambling addiction because of all the gambling apps on sports, all of that is running rampant in your generation. Your brains won't even be developed until you're 24 or 25 years old. And all the gaming, when people binge game and go nonstop for 6, 7, 8 hours, and it happens because I've seen it, your brain is not developing the way it's supposed to. But you guys, getting out, you're both working men, when you could be lazy slackers, says a lot about your character. And I have a good feeling that both of you, whatever you choose, maybe it's this, maybe it's Perkins and Strolley premium detailing. It could be that. Or you could be, you know, God could move you guys in a whole nother direction for his plan. I know this, you're both are going to succeed as long as you make good choices. And if you need advice, you call the Den Man. Because I'll set your ass straight.
1: True. He'll do it for you.
14: I appreciate it.
15: Thank you.
0: All right, give the phone number where people can reach you.
14: 734-347-2980.
0: All right.
14: Call
0: or text. Now, they're also on Instagram, Perkins Strolley Premium Detail. Facebook, like I said, Perkins Strolley Detail. They're on TikTok, Perkins.N.Stroll, STROL. I mean, the best way to do it, you want to contact these fine young gentlemen. is to go to our station Facebook page or my Denny Radio or Denny Schaefer page on Facebook. The number's right there. Listen, we need to celebrate young men like this.
1: Absolutely.
0: Because this encourages me that this is going on instead of all these other stories that we hear about other young men and women too of their generation that are just a bunch of lazy ass slackers.
1: Yeah.
0: So, all right. Anything else you guys want to mention?
14: If you want to book us, we're running a deal. So 20% off a interior and exterior detail. If you book us before Monday for the work week starts.
1: Cool.
14: So if text or call, you will get 20% off an interior and exterior detail.
0: Okay, so what do you charge?
14: So for a sedan, a full detail is $220.
0: Now that's inside, outside, you know, you do everything. It's like brand new on the inside. Outside, what are you doing there? Are you waxing and getting out any marks?
14: So we obviously wash the vehicle. We clean the tires. We have a lot of tools for the tires to make them look brand new. And we are learning how to wax right now. We know how to do it, but we just want to be good at it. So, you know, just a little better, a little more practice with that. But it's definitely something in the works. And headlight restoration too, we are practicing. That'll be probably in the future here. And that's where we're at right now. But I mean, with the interior and exterior, we make it look brand new. I mean, it's amazing.
0: Well, people saw the pictures. They can check out your Facebook page. And, you know, 20% off, dude. That's really nice. And they come to your house, which is beautiful because somebody goes, oh, I know a detailer out in White House. I'm like, what the hell? I got to leave it out there and spend the night? No.
1: Yeah.
0: Andrew came right to the house, and awesome. It was amazing. And listen, I want to thank both you guys for doing this, and hopefully you inspire other parents to encourage your kids to do stuff like this, to start a business, and to get off the couch or the gaming chair and, you know, do something with your life. So thank you very much for both of you for doing the job. I really appreciate you.
14: Sir, thank you for having us on. I appreciate it.
0: You got it. All right. So everybody else that's listening right now, hold on. Let me grab a call. Maybe it's somebody who wants to make a comment. Hi, you're on the ticket. What's your name? Hello, caller.
16: Hi, Rocio.
0: Hi, can I help you?
16: I don't know. I think you don't have a wrong number.
1: Oh,
0: that's okay. Are you watching the World Cup?
16: Yes, I do.
1: Oh, yeah. Nice.
0: Who's your team?
16: Mexico, of course.
1: Hey.
0: That is awesome.
1: I love it.
0: That is awesome. How many other players do you think are going to defect and stay in the United States because their country is full of criminals? Was that wrong?
17: Jenny,
0: was that
17: Jenny,
0: a bad question?
17: Jenny.
0: Dude, she called me. I didn't call her.
1: She did call
0: She
1: us.
0: Just called me. I'm kidding.
16: I called you.
0: Yeah, you called me.
16: You know, calling.
0: Are you in Toledo? Where are you?
16: I'm in the United States.
1: You're in the United States.
0: Okay, yeah, so am I. And I'm supposed to be. You actually called a radio show, and you're live on the air right now. Have you ever heard of Denny Schaefer?
16: No.
1: Yeah. Right,
0: Google me. I went everywhere, lady.
1: You're on radio in Toledo, Ohio.
0: So yeah, you're in Toledo.
16: I have to look for you guys.
1: Yeah, 100.7 the
0: all
1: ticket.
0: Right. I'm funnier than hell.
16: I
1: didn't
16: hear that.
1: Awesome.
0: All right, you have a.
1: Thank you.
0: You have a. Who are you calling, by the way? Were you calling immigration?
16: No, not me.
0: Who are you calling?
16: I'm looking for my niece. She doesn't come home in 1.5 days, and I'm worried.
1: Oh.
0: Oh well, okay, that's serious. Shoot. Well, yeah, I better let you go,
1: yeah,
0: and
1: go ahead.
0: And I pray that you know God gives you the direction, and you find your niece, and she's safe.
16: That's right. Thank you.
0: All right. God bless
1: you.
0: Thank you. Take care. Bye-bye. Okay. Had I known that.
1: Well.
0: But, I mean, her niece has an 877 number?
1: Yeah.
0: Come on. What the heck is that?
1: Life throws you curveballs.
0: All right. We have to get to a break, and I really hope that we get, you know, some business to these boys at Perkins and Strolley Premium Detailing. And the biggest reason why is because so they're 17 and 18, and they could, you know, if you keep them working and keep them busy during the day, it'll keep them from doing drugs and fornicating.
1: Exactly.
0: That's what we want for these boys. All right, don't move. Coming back, I have the ass hat of the day, and it's a Toledo ass hat. And it is next right here on ESPN Radio, 100.7, The Ticket.
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0: Welcome back to the show. It's Friday. Yay! Thank you for tuning by. Appreciate you. It's Denny Radio Sports and More. I tell you, I'm so encouraged by our last guests. Way to go, fellas. All right, let's see. What do we got here? How much time do we have? All right, I got to keep this thing moving because I tend to lose track. Well, it is a talk show. Which is awesome. The only thing is this is Denny on 5.5 hours sleep. Yeah, I'm friggin' exhausted. I've been up since 3:30 for no reason.
1: Yeah.
0: You know?
1: Just walking around.
0: It's just weird.
1: Getting your steps in.
0: Yep, exactly. All right, it's time for The asshat of the day, this is Hollywood's favorite bit we do, and we do it on Fridays.
2: Asshat.
1: I see why.
0: And normally it's a feel-good, good news story of the day. We do that all week. But then when we see something outrageous, we meaning me, I always grab it.
1: Yep.
0: And this one is a local, which is even better. And it's brought to you by Danny's Cafe in Rossford. Let's see. What do we got? Friday night, The Cheeks, party cover band at 7. And Excalibur, a rock cover band, on Saturday night at 7 o'clock. Danny's Cafe, downtown Rossford. And they're giving away $100 gas cards because of the roundabout BS.
1: Mm-hmm.
0: Yeah, that, which is awesome.
1: I do like that.
0: I do, too. And there's plenty of parking. They have a golf cart that'll bring people up. So, you know, you're going to be fine. Go check them out. I'm assuming you've been there before, Julian.
1: Dude, tons of times. I love it. Brad and them do a fantastic job. Camille, they run a
0: look at you, Nate. Look at you, name
1: dropping.
0: By the way, Hollywood's not here. He'll be back when we get back together on Wednesday. So we're not on the air Monday, Tuesday, because Hollywood's celebrating his 1 year anniversary. And I said, dude, you need to do that every year, because once you have kids, you ain't getting on no plane and flying anywhere, not on a radio salary. Anyway, here is today's asshat. All right, Julian, you know how neighborhoods and communities have set up free library boxes to encourage people to read? Just people that have a love of reading?
1: Absolutely.
0: When was the last time you read a book? An actual book, not a Kindle or anything online.
1: Denny, I'm not going to lie to you. It's probably been about 15 years.
0: Has it? I'm right in the middle of a golf book, and it's a novel, and I never read novels.
1: Nice.
0: And it's really entertaining.
1: Ooh. You're getting to that age.
0: Well, I watch a whole lot of sports. No, dude, I've been a reader my whole life.
1: Oh, really?
0: Oh, dude, I probably read 100 books.
1: I wish I was.
0: I've always loved it. The first book I ever read was called Cruel Shoes by Steve Martin.
1: Okay.
0: And it was like 1979, and I'm like, I kind of like reading, and that's
1: well,
0: what
1: cool.
0: took it off. Anyway, so this is a wonderful thing when communities do this. Well, it happened in Toledo, which isn't a cool thing.
1: No.
0: It's a little free library that was at Atlantic and Wilton here in South Toledo. It's been there for more than a decade, where they put in books, you borrow it, you read it, you put the book back. They replaced books, and not only did they have books, they also had a bottom shelf of some extra food.
1: Yeah.
0: Like a mini food pantry.
1: Yeah.
0: All right? Somebody took the wooden library and emptied the food pantry that sat beside it.
1: That's just...
0: Yeah.
1: That's just awful.
0: So Kelly is the owner of it. She's a little frustrated. Her last name is McConaughey, not McConaughey. McConaughey, or maybe it's McConaughey. I don't know, but her name's Kelly, and she says she's frustrated. Frustrated. You know what, girl? You should be pissed.
1: Oh, absolutely. Fully
0: that
1: right.
0: You've been doing such a wonderful thing for 10 years out of your own pocket, and then some thugs. Anyway. The library was built to help people. They took the library and the books inside, which was very heavy. I'm pretty strong, she says, but it was even heavy for me. She started the library after seeing how important free books could be for local families. And in May, she added the pantry to double support for people that she knows that are in need, need a little extra food. She says, I've been there. I've been on food stamps. I've been to pantries to get food for my own kids. She's giving back, man.
1: Mm-hmm.
0: Now she's working to replace what was lost. Neighbors are already offering food, money, and support, which is good. She says, I was a little heartbroken, but I said, okay, time to get another one. McConaughey, she says she's hoping the library somehow finds its way back home, and if not, she's determined to build another one and continue serving her neighborhood. So whoever took the library and emptied out the food pantry that sat beside it, you are the
2: asshat
0: of the day. Brought to you by Danny's Cafe in Rossford. And you should be ashamed of yourself, because God's coming to get you.
1: Oh, absolutely.
0: When you do something like this. Now, I don't want to be too critical of did this, because even though they have to be held accountable, it could be a drug thing. you know, bought it, sold it. You don't know, but still, it's friggin' wrong on every level.
1: Absolutely.
0: All right, before I break, do you have the teletype machine sound effect?
1: Oh, I sure do, right here.
0: All right, go ahead and give that, because Danny Radio Sports and More is more than sports. I give you, ladies and gentlemen, and you're in luck, today's news quickies. Here we go. Today is Take Your Dog to Work Day. After all, you neutered him. Now he gets to see what neuters you. Today is Michael Vick's birthday and Take Your Dog to Work Day, which is interesting. But if you work with Michael Vick, I would advise only observing one of them. The Cheesecake Factory unveiled a new cheesecake flavor for National Cheesecake Day. You can find it on page 453 of their menu. Oops, wrong. I love that place, but their menu is just too damn big. I can't decide.
1: Massive.
0: And finally, a skateboarder skateboarded across the entire United States, and he did it in 39 days. Yeah. And they say that marijuana makes you lazy.
2: I'm so wasted.
0: And there you go. There's today's news quickies. All right, coming back. We are going to meet the new general manager at about 11:25 of the Toledo Rockets, handing all the NIL and all that BS.
1: Need it nowadays.
0: Yeah, so we're going to be chatting with him, so stick around. And we got other stuff to cover, so don't move. 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
1: 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Are you a margarita guy?
3: I am, but I tell you, I get incredible heartburn after I drink them. 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
1: You haven't
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1: Had you haven't had a frozen margie from Cinco.
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1: 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Thank you, Johnny Castillo. 419-740-6151. And also, if you want to call, text, be part of the show, that is the Cigar Fair in Uptown Maumee text line. They have 1,000 boxes. Their humidor is ginormous. And you're going to find a stick or two that you love. So help them out. 877-909-1007. All right. We talked about it briefly, but before I finish up with, what else we have on TV tonight, today is Take Your Dog to Work Day.
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1: Yo, roll it out, dog. Roll it out.
2: So, Julian, are you a dog person?
3: Oh, I love dogs.
2: Do you have a dog?
3: I do.
2: What kind of dog do you have?
3: She is a Chihuahua Schnauzer mix.
2: Oh, you sissy.
3: Wow.
2: Oh, hold on. Open up your wallet and give me your damn man card. Seriously, a Schnauzer?
3: Yeah.
2: Isn't that a Yelper dog?
3: No, she's more Chihuahua than she is Schnauzer, so it's really
2: okay.
3: Funny. But anyways, she's a sweet girl. Lila is her name. Love her to death.
2: Okay, ladies and gentlemen of the listening audience, this will be the last time you ever hear Julian on this show when he's talking about Lila.
3: I've ruined it.
2: Now, why didn't you bring her in?
3: I should have. I didn't even know it was Bring Your Dog to Work Day. She would have loved it. She would have had a great time here.
2: Listen, they celebrate this annually on the Friday after Father's Day, which is today. It was created in 1999 by Pet Sitters International, PSI. The holiday recognizes the wonderful companionship of dogs and encourages workplaces to open their dogs to furry colleagues to promote pet adoptions in local shelters. I am a huge fan of other people's dogs.
3: Yeah?
2: Yeah, I absolutely love dogs as long as I don't have to take care of them.
3: No responsibility.
2: I don't want any of that.
3: You want all the fun with none
2: exactly.
3: of the baggage.
2: Exactly. It's like I love being... I love the sex, but the being the parent part is kind of a troublesome for me.
3: Exactly.
2: But no, dogs, listen. Dogs will turn you into an alien when they walk into the room.
3: Mm-hmm.
2: If your dog walked in right here and there was two or three of us standing here, somebody would go, oh, who's a good boy? Who's a good boy?
3: Guilty.
2: What is your dog voice when you talk to, what's your dog's name? Lily?
3: Lila.
2: Lila.

a defenseman to leave the team this offseason. He joins Riley McCourt, who was the team's top-scoring defenseman with 53 points in 70 games. He's going to play in Europe this fall. And longtime Walleye forward Conlon Keenan also announced his retirement. So there's a little Walleye news for you. Walleye's going to be fine. They always reload, and they're always competitive. All right, I already told you about baseball, what's on TV. Last night, I guess the only consolation when I'm talking about my Tigers is they're not getting blown out of games.

0: Yeah, they didn't get it done last night, ladies and gentlemen. Losing. Mm-hmm. Well, it was Tatsuya Imai. I don't think he's from this country.
1: No, probably not.
0: He struck out 10 in 6 scoreless innings, and Taylor Trammell, no relation to Allen, or maybe he is, I don't know. He homered to lead off Houston's to lead the Houston Astros to a 2-1 win over my Tigers last night. Imai is 5-3. What did he do? He allowed 2 hits and a walk through 63 of his 96 pitches for strikes. Yeah, he was getting it done.
1: 10 strikeouts.
0: Yeah, Dylan Dingler, good news for the Tigers, I guess. He had his 19th home run in the bottom of the ninth, and I thought, okay, maybe. And then no. Troy Melton, Tiger pitcher, their new ace, he threw, let's see, he's 4-1. He allowed 1 run on 2 hits, 6 strikeouts in 6 innings for the Tigers. So Troy looked good, except for, that 1 home run. Tigers now have lost 3 straight, so they need to right this ship. They got 3 more games this weekend with Houston. And tonight it's Keeter Montero pitching for the Tigers. So let's hope he gets it done. Now, on a good news note. Oh, how we love that hand. We do. We love our hands. Oh, how we love that hand. Last night in Worcester, Mass., the Mud Hens tied it in the top of the 8th. Then in extra innings, the Hens go on to win 3-2 over the Worcester Red Sox. And they play again this evening. WNBA Portland at Chicago, 7:30 on ION. Atlanta at Golden State, 10 p.m. on ION. And then 7 o'clock tonight Eastern on ESPN, you got the NHL draft. The NHL draft. All right. I mentioned the WNBA. Hollywood and I get into some great conversation, even though he's wrong most of the time, when we talk about the WNBA, because we are your WNBA station. 100.7 The Ticket. Whenever we talk about Caitlin Clark, Julian, did you happen to see the throat foul that was not called?
1: I did, and it was incredible to watch something like that, and the ref stare it down, and nothing happened.
0: Do you think it was accidental?
1: At the beginning, it appeared, there was just a... I think there was an opportunity to take it further without it looking completely purposeful. But in the replays, obviously they fall down, and you're going to have to brace yourself. But it's the after the bracing of herself where it turns
0: into... You know, when you fall, don't you usually have your hands open trying to catch yourself?
1: Yeah.
0: This player had her fist, Alyssa Thompson, had her fist on Caitlin's throat and was like, oh, wow, Caitlin Clark,
1: how'd that get there?
0: Enemy number one. And when she pushed off to get up, she jammed it into Caitlin's throat. And that, did you see her arms?
1: Oh, yeah.
0: Alyssa Thomas?
1: She could probably beat me up.
0: Most people could. You have a friggin' dog named Lila.
1: Yeah.
0: Anyway.
1: Dreams beat up.
0: So they didn't call it.
1: Yeah.
0: And I think there is a unwritten agreement by most of the WNBA to try to destroy Caitlin Clark out of jealousy. It's kind of like when Tiger Woods was coming on the scene in the end of the 90s and 2000s, and he was kicking everybody's ass.
1: Mm-hmm.
0: At first, the PGA, everybody hated him.
1: Yep.
0: Everybody, he was the bad guy because he was rude, he was cocky, he was intimidating. He would stare players down when he was playing against them, when they were getting ready to make an important putt. Mm-hmm. He was all about intimidation.

0: Me personally, love Tiger Woods. Loved him.
1: Yeah.
0: You know, minus the, you know, hookers and porn stars and the drinking and being addicted to pain pills. Okay, whatever. Everybody, hey, we all have our struggles,
1: there
0: people.
1: There was a lot before
0: if you,
1: that.
0: Yes, there was. If you followed me around, you'd be in tears by noon. All right? But it was the same thing. The PGA, I mean, the TV people, the announcers loved him because it put more eyeballs and it forever changed golf.
1: Yeah.
0: Okay? But you know when they started loving Tiger? When they realized because of him and the ratings were so high, purses went up.
1: Yep.
0: And that means they made more money because of Tiger Woods. They need to do a, I don't know, you know how you have to go through anger management?
1: Yeah.
0: Or diversity training?
1: Yeah.
0: Diversity training is probably better. The entire WNBA this offseason needs to go in diversity training.
1: Yeah.
0: On what Caitlin Clark means to the WNBA. Whether you like her or hate her, she has brought more eyeballs to the WNBA.
1: Absolutely.
0: And when you get more eyeballs, that means your salary is going up.
1: Money.
0: The CBA they just signed was unbelievable, and it's because of her. Love her or hate her, she gets all the attention. So what?
1: Make your money and shut up.
0: Yes. Yes.
1: Just shut up.
0: Exactly. Shut your pie hole.
1: You don't even have to do the legwork. She's doing all of it to
0: exactly.
1: Make it
0: well, Alyssa Thompson has now been given a one-game suspension, a retrospective flagrant foul two.
1: Mm-hmm.
0: She's on the Phoenix Mercury, dirty team. For her non-basketball act of driving her fist into Caitlin Clark's throat during Wednesday night's game. She got off easy.
1: Oh,
0: it was
1: yeah.
0: only one. It should have been more than that. It should have been three games.
1: Well, if I'm not mistaken, there was two fouls that got reviewed during that game.
0: Yeah.
1: That became issues that weren't called.
0: They're out to get her, man.
1: Yeah.
0: Game officials missed the call on the floor. The league intervened after the post-game review, citing Thomas was recklessly making contact with her fist to the throat of the area. All right, what has happened to the referees? Have we heard anything? Is there anything going on with those dudes?
1: Yeah, of course not. Of course there is.
0: Lame.
1: Why would they punish the people that are supposed to be?
0: I wonder if they're all in cahoots. The refs are in cahoots.
1: They have to be at this point. It doesn't make any sense.
0: It doesn't. Fever coach Stephanie White, who I love, blasted the WNBA officiating crew. She called it a hit. And cheap shots and absolutely unacceptable, arguing that Clark is not called the same way as other players in the league. And that, my friends, is absolutely freaking true. So, there you go. All right, this is a good time. If somebody wants to call, somebody wants to send us a text, because I got an interview coming up. The number is 877-909-1007. That is Cigar Affair and Uptown Mommy's text line. Do we have any comments on our Facebook Live page brought to you by Castillo Funeral Home and Cremation?
1: We sure do. Sandy wanted to say happy Friday. She is a Buckeye fan, too, and a Tigers fan, so I got some support in the comments here.
0: There you go.
1: Seahawks 12th man, good morning, gentlemen. We're feeling good, man. We're doing really good. He asked how we're doing. Sandy wanted to say she loved the mobile detailing guys. She said congratulations to them and never stop believing in your dreams.
0: Call them, Sandy. Perkins and Strolley. I linked up their Facebook page to our station Facebook page and Denny Radio Facebook page.
1: Yeah, Seahawks 12th man. Also, talking about the World Cup, Turkey said they outran United States, which I do agree, but I think that was by design. Because
0: what do you mean they outran them? What does that even mean?
1: I don't know. I'm guessing outran them.
0: Okay, first off, it doesn't matter. That game last night didn't matter.
1: Exactly.
0: U.S. is going on, and Turkey A is going back to Canada A.
1: Oh, man. Mike wanted to say thanks to any proud papa here. Dave Klunk said when we get back to town, they're definitely going to hire those kids. So they're
0: Dave is?
1: We got some
0: Dave,
1: business.
0: Are you still in Florida? Because it's summer here. He was there all winter rubbing our nose in it. I think he's outside of Ocala. I'm like, dude, you got to get back here because the temperature in hell and the temperature in Ocala, Florida is the same today. Just so you know.
1: And finally, David Truman said, dogs are like little kids. They may one day grow old, but they never grow up. And that is so true.
0: It is true. The only thing is they don't live that long.
1: No.
0: That's the heartbreak of all of it.
1: Worst part of it all.
0: Yeah. We have three cats. We made our decision on being a cat house and not a dog and cat house.
1: We have two.
0: Don't tell my wife. She'll get mad at me. All right. Coming up, ladies and gentlemen, interview number two. It's Brandon Pritzel. He has been named recently Toledo's men's basketball first general manager.
1: Ooh.
0: I don't think there's many of them in the MAC.
1: Not many, but it's like you said, it's becoming more important with these NIL deals, managing that money.
0: He's a fourth-year Toledo assistant coach who was named the program's first GM. This happened earlier this month. Coach K, Coach Kowalczyk, announced the promotion and given him more responsibilities. Here's my question. Okay, how much of a raise did you get, my man?
1: Right.
0: Because think about it. He's still an assistant coach, so he still has to do the day-to-day there.
1: Yeah.
0: And then he is basically the shield for Coach K and has to deal with all these entitled punk-ass kids. Okay, I'm sorry. These tremendous athletes that want to come to University of Toledo,
1: yep.
0: But they're like, with one hand, they're holding their phone saying, yeah, bruh, I want to come play for the Rockets. I see me in a Rockets uniform. And then the other hand is open like this saying, pad my palm with some cash, my brother, and I'll come to Toledo.
1: Oh, my knee hurts. I think I need a few thousand more.
0: That's got to be crazy. But he's got a lot of experience working with NIL throughout his coaching career, which he's been coaching for over 10 years. He's from Wisconsin, but don't hold that against him. He's a cheesehead and probably a Packer fan. Oh, God. But anyway, I'm looking forward to talking to him.
1: Cool.
0: And this is the second men's basketball specific general manager in the MAC conference. Buffalo has one, and now Toledo. So that's good. Toledo is taking the initiative. So we're going to chat with Brandon coming up next. So for those of you that want to see the interview, jump up on our Castile Funeral Home and Cremation Facebook Live cam, and you can watch it. And we're going to do that next. It's Denny Radio Sports and More. 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
0: Man, this show flies by, doesn't it, Julian?
1: Sure does, man.
0: Julian filling in for Hollywood, who's on a second honeymoon.
1: Living it up.
0: Celebrating his one-year anniversary, him and his lovely bride. Steady Radio, sports and more, brought to you by Cinco de Mayo Mexican Bar and Grill. Ladies and gentlemen, we had the opportunity to talk to Brandon Pritzel. He is, well, he's the new general manager for men's hoops. He's one of the rising young leaders in college basketball. And he's helping shape the future. Okay, what the hell happened to the song? Yeah, let that baby roll.
1: 2 minutes long.
0: Let's let it go, baby. The interview is going to go more in 2 minutes.
1: All right, cool.
0: Anyway, he's shaping the future of Toledo hoops, both on the court and behind the scenes, in the rapid-changing pain in the ass, and I mean the NIL revenue sharing and the transfer portal. Please welcome to Denny Radio Sports and More, on the road, Brandon Pritzel. And you can see him right now our Facebook page. Hello, Brandon. Welcome to the show.
11: Thank you. Thanks for having me. Appreciate it.
0: All right. You're in a car right now, and it looks like you're not driving, which is a good thing. Where are you going,
11: correct,
0: and what are you doing?
11: This weekend is one of the first, well, it's the second live June period where we can be out recruiting as Division I coaches. And so the Ohio Basketball Association, the Coach Association, they have a huge event in Sandusky with a ton of teams. So we're in a race to get there by noon right now so we can make sure we make the first game.
0: Okay, so you're going to be watching potential future Rockets. Are these seniors?
11: It's going to be a high school team. So
0: yeah, so they're like high school.
11: Primarily watching seniors, but you know, obviously you got to keep tabs on kids who are juniors, and you know, even down the road, if there's a sophomore or anyone who's kind of catches your eye, you got to kind of keep their name handy.
0: So these are, I'm assuming, it's all Northwest Ohio kids or all state of Ohio people coming to this big tournament?
11: It's the whole state. So we'll see some teams from Cincinnati, from Columbus. You know, there's some Cleveland teams kind of throughout the whole state. So it'll be a good little weekend, I should say.
0: Brandon, are we looking at some bombers, some 3-point shooting that the Rockets could probably use a little of?
11: You know, I think that's the biggest thing right now. You know, we want to find guys who can shoot it. In my personal preference, I want guys who can guard too. I love, you know, that was kind of my MO, my personality. But shooting is really the biggest thing. You know, I think you've seen a lot of teams who were successful this year in the regular season and in the tournament. That's like the number one skill that can get players on the floor.
0: So are there specific kids you're like, where Coach K is like, okay, I want you to, you know, get something on this kid, talk to this kid. I mean, are there certain players that you're going to attempt to connect with and start a relationship today?
11: Yeah, a lot of these kids, you know, the whole staff, we actually met this morning before we hit the road again, just to kind of who's going to what courts at what times, who's seeing, you know, some of the kids, you know, myself, I've talked to, Coach Rao has talked to, you know, Coach Mass, Justin, we've all kind of talked to these different kids, so we know who we're going to see, and it's just kind of, you know, who do you like more than another, who played well, who didn't play well, and just kind of try to narrow that list down from the huge list it is and try to pick the, you know, maybe the top 10, top 15 that we really are trying to go after.
0: Brandon Pritzel just promoted to general manager, and he's been coaching at University of Toledo men's hoops. Is Coach K, is he part of your caravan going over there?
11: He's in his truck. with Coach Mass.
0: Yeah, so
11: only four can be out on one day. Yeah, so they're
0: okay. That's crap. What is that? Really? Only four? Is it because of like a space thing? Like not enough people can get in the gym? Because that's bogus, dude.
11: No, I think it stems from the old rule, like the bigger schools who could fund more coaches.
0: Oh,
11: you know, they would basically have an unfair advantage if they had seven people on staff and you could send seven people out. You know, it's in Philadelphia this weekend. Georgia's got a big one. Wisconsin has one. There's one in Kentucky. So if you had seven people, you know, you can kind of spread out all over the country. And I think some people over the years kind of said that's an unfair advantage. And so the number's four any one day.
0: All right. Is there a kid that you're going to see play today that if he committed to Toledo, you'd sign him today?
11: 100%.
0: Who is it?
11: I cannot comment.
0: What the hell? Who that is. Why are you on the show then, Brandon?
1: I feel like it breaks the rule if he says
11: that. That would be a violation.
0: You don't know our motto on this show. We have the best show that no one ever hears. So it's like, if you tell me right now, it's like a secret. All right, so if this kid that you're not going to tell us, if he were to come up to you or you guys, I don't know if you're allowed to go have lunch or dinner or whatever these guys, but if he says, yeah, I'll sign, do you have a fistful of cash to feed him?
11: Well, actually, during these live periods, you're not supposed to have any contact with the players or even their families.
0: Oh, no kidding.
1: You just go watch.
0: What about hookers? Yeah, they have rules about if you send hookers over to their house?
11: You cannot facilitate any of those things either.
0: Okay.
1: Dang it.
0: That's what those kids want, though.
11: Yeah.
1: That's Denny's strategy.
0: Hookers and beer.
11: Yeah.
0: That signed a lot of kids. Anyway.
11: In this day and age, you know, now you have to have some financial negotiations and conversations while you are recruiting somebody. I think that's one of the big changes. And so I think kids are aware of what they're, you know, used to be, hey, you're going to have a scholarship offer. And that was what it was. Now, almost part of the process, you have to say, hey, here's what your rev share agreement were, you know, this is what you're going to be at right now. You know, obviously that could increase, but you know, those conversations have been had in the recruiting process, but I will not be handing anybody a handful of cash this weekend.
0: All right. That's good.
1: Good.
0: I don't want you to break any rules. All right. So, you know, you're a young guy, you're 34. All right. You're married. Shout out to Michelle. You got young kids, Lucy, Olivia, and Violet. You're 34.
11: Yep. And one more coming.
1: Wow.
0: You are a horn dog.
1: Machine.
0: Look at you go. We know what you're doing in your spare time. But my question is, dude, I mean, being an assistant coach at Toledo is crazy time consuming. You're doing the interview in the car on the way to an event. Now you're the GM. That is a whole nother layer of, I don't know, stress or... But, you know, challenge also, that's got to be exciting. Why at this stage of your life is this so appealing to you to do both, coach and be the GM and deal with the NIL revenue share, parents, uncles, agents? Why now, Brandon?
11: Yeah, it's, I think, I love coaching. The 2 hours or that you're on the floor for practice and those 30 minutes where you're in the gym with a guy getting shots up. I love that aspect. But I'm a little bit of a nerd too, I would say. You know, I like the numbers side of things. And so it's kind of just something that while we've been doing some recruiting and, you know, while we've been focusing on retention and our current roster, kind of took a liking to it and kind of found a way to help organize, you know, our conversations, put it basically down on a piece of paper. And coach is very visual. He wants to like see it and actually have something tangible to look at. And, you know, I've found a way to sort of in our conversations amongst our staff here, here's a simple one pager you know, just to kind of essentially balance the books, so to speak. And here's what we're looking at for our roster makeup and positions and, you know, what are the budgets and those sorts of things. And I think it's just one of those things. I like to do it. I enjoy to do it. And, you know, the more experience you can have, I'd love to be a head coach someday. And, you know, if you are a head coach, you are making these decisions. And so it's, I look at it as one, I think it's a way that I can help us be successful now and hopefully over the next however many years. But at the same time, long term, you know, it's a good experience to have for my development, you know, as a coach.
0: Besides what you're doing today, checking out future recruits, what is your day to day as the general manager of the Toledo Rockets men's basketball team?
11: I've always put it this way. I have a list. I have a to-do list sitting on my desk of kind of just, you know, things I have to do the next day or for that week. There are probably 3 days a week where I'm not going to touch that list because something is going to come up.
0: Mm-hmm.
11: Right now it's fairly slow, but for example, all of our guys moved in on Saturday and Sunday this past week. And so part of my job, you know, I think when everyone thinks of general manager, they just think they're, you know, making contracts, picking, you know, signing numbers and, you know, what guys are going to be paid. But now that guy gets on campus, he needs to get into his house. He needs to make sure that his lease is signed for his apartment. You need to make sure he's got a parking pass. I got to set them up with the system that we use to pay them and, you know, like their direct deposits, all of that stuff. And so my Saturday and Sunday was sitting at the computer for 45 minutes with each guy, kind of going through that checklist to make sure that when Monday hit, you know, everything was smooth. And on top of that, we had our kids camp this week, which Brett and I kind of take charge of our kids camp. So we had 116 third through eighth graders this week running around our facility, playing games and eating candy and,
0: oh,
11: you know, spilling water bottles everywhere. But
0: that's,
11: you know,
0: awesome.
11: That's up also part of the job.
0: Yeah, you're a dad. You know what that's like. All right.
11: Exactly.
0: So have you, and maybe you've already done this, maybe you've been doing it, and that's why Coach K said you're the guy to be the GM. Have you taken a recruit and walked them through the NIL process and everything from start to the roster to get him on the team?
11: Yes.
0: Okay, so you know, yep, what that world's like. So what's a bigger pain in the ass? Dealing with families that think their kid is the greatest thing since LeBron James, or dealing with agents who really just want their palms greased? What's more challenging?
11: Agents.
0: Okay.
11: I can answer that.
0: All right, give me an example of, like, are you kidding me, dude? Like, an agent asked for something.
11: For example, I think last year we were recruiting a young man and we thought we were in a really, really good place with him and thought he was going to commit. And the day he was supposed to call to commit, agent called again and said, "Hey, do you have any more money?"
0: Wow. And that's subtle.
11: And it was kind of one of those things where, well, now we're having conversations as a staff going, well, we probably could, but do we want to? Does that send a bad look if we don't give him more money? Does that mean we don't want him? So it became this him and hawing. And, you know, to make a long story short, we ended up just kind of saying, we're comfortable with where we are. You know, we're trying to build a team, not just sign one player. And that kid ended up not committing to us. But I talked to that agent at the Final Four this year, and this is where it all gets funny, because the agent's trying to, you know, he's trying to up the price, so his cut is a little bit higher. And at the Final Four, he said, "Gosh, they made a bad decision."
0: Yeah,
11: the family admitted, yeah, they made a bad decision, and it was like, well, yeah, and it was, you know, it was over a small amount of money.
0: I know a sports agent, and not everyone is, you know, a carnivorous, yeah, smarmy, what you see on TV. A lot of these guys are really in it for the right reasons, at least the agent that I know. Do the players know how much each player is getting in NIL and revenue share? And does that create a problem on the team?
11: I think initially They do not. And then as kind of the year goes on, I think you'd be dumb to not assume that they don't talk about it, or kind of see what's kind of happening amongst them. It hasn't necessarily caused an issue yet for us, knock on wood, but I think as this becomes more normal, kids will understand that they're at different spots in their career. And I think that's part of the growing up factor, you know, that we preach a little bit. Like, I would be foolish to assume that I'm going to make the same amount of money as Coach Kowalczyk. I mean,
0: what?
11: I mean, I would be a fool to assume that, right?
0: Right. But
11: I think players are getting to that point, but I think there is some jealousy at some points throughout the season.
0: Yeah, that's got to be something else that you and Coach K and the entire staff's got to deal with, because when one kid drives up in a friggin' brand new Escalade,
1: G-wagon,
0: to practice, and they're like, oh, okay, that guy's getting paid. Is it, and forgive me for being naive, I'm not very good at my job. Is it public knowledge, because Toledo's a public university, of what the basketball players are making, the football players, the women's, you know, sports, or is that something that's completely out of view?
11: If legislation would ever happen where they become full employees, which I think there's a couple coaches out there who would like that, there's some who don't. If they become full employees, it would be, but right now, because they actually, they're on a 1099, you know, it's not actually public information.
0: They're independent contractors.
11: Yes.
0: What they are.
11: Yes. Which now you take, you know, you asked about the GM job. Part of what I have to do now is, you know, these guys see the amount of money they're getting, and now I got to go and tell them, hey, you owe taxes on that money.
0: Yeah. Mm-hmm. Yeah. They don't like that part.
11: They do not like that part.
0: Quarterly payments, boys. Quarterly payments. It's not at the end of the year. You got to do it every quarter.
11: Yes. So. And I had a conversation. It really depends on the state you're in too, which kind of makes guys go, like, what do you mean? Because, you know, if you're from, I think Illinois is one of the states. I think Indiana is another state. They don't allow you. If you make your income in Ohio, they're going to say, great, thanks for paying your taxes in Ohio, but you still owe us our cut.
0: Yeah, you know? That's so, bogus, man. That's bogus. All right, we have a Facebook question for you,
1: David,
0: one of our listeners.
1: David Truman wanted to ask this, and I thought it was a good question. It's is this, having a GM for the basketball program, is this a luxury move by the university or something that's becoming a necessity?
11: I think it right now, I just read an article from an NBA GM. He was with the Bucks. He was with the Pacers and the Jazz. I think teams are trying to get ahead of it, and the position is like being built out internally as time goes on. I think eventually this is going to get to a point where this is like, that is a full-time, you have no coaching responsibilities at some universities.
1: Yeah.
11: Because ideally, you want to get to the point as a program where you know what your roster is going to look like in 2 years or 3 years. You know, now we're not talking about previously with NIL. It was like, here's what you're getting for 1 year. We'll talk again in the spring. You want to get to a point where with these conversations with the GM, you know how to structure a transfer that you want to keep for 2 years, or is it a transfer you're going to have for 1 year? Or is it a high school kid? You know, how do you tell that high school kid that in 3 years, this is what his salary is going to be, you know? So I think that it's actively turning into a full-time, that will be the position. But right now it's kind of transitioning to, like, right now it's probably, I would say, probably more luxury, but as it develops, as this NIL thing, kind of the rules, if there are any, kind of get pinned down, it turns into a, This is your full-time job.
1: Yeah.
0: All right, last question. Since you've got more responsibility and another title, did it come with a big fat raise?
11: It was okay. Yeah, it was good.
0: Okay, good. I'm just trying to take care of you. It's like, okay, you still got the coaching responsibilities, then you got to deal with the headache of all the other crap. So that's good to hear. Okay, I lied. I got one more question. as a Rocket fan, and there's a lot out there that are listening right now, look in your crystal ball. You know things that we don't know. How competitive are the Rockets going to be this year? Should we be excited for men's hoops this year?
11: I am. Let me speak for myself first here. I am by nature, I try not to get ahead of everything, but we have had a couple open gyms and watched kind of the guys play. We've worked them out. I think we are very talented. I think people will like this team a lot. I think we have a chance to be really, really good.
0: Yep, and we lost him.
1: Hey, you know what? We made it through.
0: We did. That was pretty
1: solid
0: good.
1: Solid chunk of that.
0: He was driving to Sandusky, and he's like, hey, our internet's a little spotty.
1: You get out there, and it starts getting real spotty.
0: Well, yeah, it's out there in Sandusky.
1: Oh, there he is.
11: But, so, yeah, I was getting a phone call. The facilities guy calling me to get some keys. Nice. No way. I think we'll be really good. I think we will be really good. We'll have a chance to be really good. People got to – you know, if they buy into what we want to do, we guard a little bit. I think we'll shoot it better. And we have a chance.
0: Well, I look forward to it. I'm a big basketball fan. I go to a lot of games just to harass Mark Beyer, the voice of the Rockets. yes. Hey, thanks for going on. And I should have asked you before we were on. Am I saying your last name right, Pritzel?
11: Yes. Yep.
0: Okay, and
11: I've been called Pretzel my whole life.
0: Yeah, so. That's why I didn't offend you with that, because if I couldn't come up with something creative, I'm not going to go where everybody else goes. But I'm assuming you're a big, you know, because you grew up outside of Green Bay, you're a big Packer fan?
11: Absolutely. Absolutely.
0: Yeah. I hope you win every game unless you play Detroit.
11: Yeah, well, our office is great because we have a Packers fan, we have a Lions fan, and we have a Bears fan.
0: A Bears fan?
11: Indiana Bears.
0: That's awesome.
11: So,
1: Chuck Mayer.
11: We have some great Sundays. Arguing about our teams.
0: I bet you do. All right, Brandon Pritzel. He is the brand new general manager, still the assistant coach for Toledo Rockets men's hoops. Appreciate you going on. Thank you. Great interview. Drive safe, and let's get some recruits.
11: Thanks for having me. Appreciate it.
0: There you go.
1: Thank you, Brandon.
0: That's pretty good.
1: Dude, he was awesome.
0: That's the first interview we had of somebody actually mobile. He was driving. That was kind of cool.
1: Future.
0: All right, coming back. Final thoughts. Denny Radio Sports and More. Last segment before we hand it off to Rich Eisen. 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
0: Well, hell yeah, I'm happy. It's Friday. About to sign off, heading over to the golf course, playing golf today, Crooked Creek. I hope my putting gets better. Oh my gosh, have I been sucking putting. Anyway, appreciate you putting up with us today. 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Shout out to Castillo Funeral Home and Cremation. And also to Cigar Affair in Uptown Maumee. No Hollywood today, and that means we're not on Monday and Tuesday as either. Julian on loan from Johnny and Lynn Show on Hey 100. Julian, give me your background. Where'd you grow up?
1: I grew up here in Toledo between Holland and Rossford.
0: Where'd you go to high school? Springfield?
1: Springdale. Springfield, yes, sir.
0: All right, so you're a Blue Devil.
1: Sure am.
0: All right, so who are your sports allegiance? Who's your teams? Who do you follow? Whose gear do you have in your closet or in a dresser drawer right now?
1: Big old Browns fan.
0: Oh, my apologies.
1: Shamelessly a Browns fan.
0: Who's going to start this year at quarterback?
1: Let's go with Shadur. Why not? Unless they trade him for some reason.
0: I got news for you. It's not going to be Shadur.
1: No?
0: No, it's going to be the Perv.
1: Oh, that's right. He's back. His last year of his mega contract.
0: Yeah, he's starting.
1: We're free after this.
0: Okay, besides the Browns.
1: All right, Buckeyes, obviously.
0: Uh-huh.
1: I'm a Tigers fan. I played baseball through high school, so I pay attention here and there. NBA, I grew up a Pistons fan, but after about the Ben Wallace, Hamilton area, I just kind of faded away because it wasn't a good decade or so.
0: Yeah.
1: Pistons.
0: It was ugly there for a while.
1: I'm a huge NASCAR fan. I don't know if you're into racing much, but
0: when there's a big race or something big happens, we'll talk about it usually on Monday.
1: Yeah.
0: Something big happens, we will. I'm not really a NASCAR guy. Although I've been to MIS, which is an amazing friggin' place.
1: Oh, dude.
0: I went to their they used to do this thing, and they may still do, I don't know, but back in the 90s they had a thing called Drive School.
1: Yeah.
0: And so they invited me up and Fred and Trisha. I think Susie, too.
1: Yep.
0: We all went up there, and we all morning long, we had driving school,
1: yeah,
0: classroom, and then they put us in the friggin' fireproof suits, And we drove actual NASCARs that were in races.
1: That's awesome.
0: And who could go the fastest? Five laps.
1: Yep.
0: And I averaged 149 miles an hour in my five laps, and I dominated all of Toledo media because I'm competitive as hell.
1: I love it. How'd that feel going that fast?
0: I about pooped my pants. Here's why. I can't imagine when you got, I don't know, 30, 35 cars out there with you. Is that about how many are in?
1: Yeah, it's about 40 in a field.
0: You're averaging 190 miles an hour.
1: It's insane.
0: And I'm out there by myself, and I averaged 149 miles an hour, and I thought I was going to soil myself. Those dudes, they got to be a whole different level of competitiveness and determination to put your life at risk for your job in the way that they do is fascinating and spectacular to me.
1: It's wild.
0: So I have a, you know, I grew up, we lived about a mile from a racetrack when I was a kid.
1: Yeah.
0: Dirt track called Auto City.
1: Okay.
0: Up until 9 years old, then we moved, but whatever. And my brothers and I used to go sit out on the corner, my mom would pack us a lunch or a dinner, and we'd sit out there and have bologna sandwiches and grapes and chips.
1: Yeah.
0: And we watch all the cars being pulled by at like 4:30 on Friday and Saturday nights.
1: Yes, sir.
0: We'd sit out there and watch the cars, and then we'd go back home, and they start racing by like 6:30, 7 o'clock. The flag drops. And we would just sit there and listen to the friggin' race. We never got near the place, but
1: yeah,
0: it was pretty awesome. So it's in my blood. I mean, my brother used to race. My uncles used to race. So
1: you see my office. I have diecast cars up in there. I got signed hero cards. It's
0: a
1: big fun thing.
0: That's pretty cool. All right, now, we're off Monday and Tuesday. All right?
1: Sure.
0: Hollywood and I will be back Wednesday, Thursday, Friday.
1: You'll be black?
0: He will be. I'll be a black wannabe. If something major breaks this weekend,
1: never know.
0: I might be on Monday.
1: Well, let me know.
0: You could do it Monday.
1: I'm happy to help. Yeah.
0: All right. Keep an eye on our station Facebook page or Denny Radio Facebook page, or you know, any of our social media. If something big happens, I don't know what that would be, but if something big in sports happens, big enough to, all right, let's do another show. If not, then Hollywood Now will be back on Wednesday, Thursday, Friday, and then the following week, we're off for the whole week, vacay. So, there you go. All right, and I knew we were going to have a good show. You know how I knew we were going to have a good show? Because when the story came down about Michigan basketball, Michigan guard Elliot Cadeau is going to remain a Wolverine. Let's go blue because his coach, Dusty May, bailed. That's according to his agent, told ESPN yesterday. Cadeau started at all 40 games of Michigan's national championship run last year. He was the most outstanding player at the Final Four. So he's the second key Michigan player to definitely announce his return. Trey McKinney announced earlier in the week that he was going to come back. And McKinney, one of the bench players in the country as a freshman, he's going to be starting. It's going to be McKinney and Cadeau in the backcourt. So we'll have to see about all these transfers, that big seven-footer and all these other guys. Let's hope that they are going to – I mean, it's going to come down to money, dude.
1: Yeah.
0: You pay them, they're going to stay. So we'll see. So that put me in an awesome mood. That, and I'm giddy because I'm going on like 5 hours sleep.
1: You're just running on fumes, baby.
0: Yeah, so there you go. All right. That's it.
1: Love
0: our paperwork in order.
1: It's all here, baby.
0: Hit the sign off, my man.
1: There we go.
19: I'm out of here.
0: Thanks, Julian. Only two mistakes. That ain't bad.
1: Not bad. I appreciate it, brother.
0: Until next time, this is Denny Schaefer saying doing what you love is freedom. Love your family. And, well, wait a minute, I screwed up. Here we go. Denny Schaefer saying, doing what you love is freedom, loving what you do, that's happiness. As many times as I say this, you'd think I'd have it. Again, 5.5 hours. Keep dreaming and love the one who loves you most. See ya, Toledo. Mm-hmm.

I'm World Cup fever and a monster week in the NBA. And if I'm talking Mets here, it's only because they forced me to. And they really were forced to make the decision because, in addition to just an atrocious season overall, they have been scuffling as of late. Six more losses in a row. A four-game sweep to the Cubs. And if you caught any of the highlights on SportsCenter or here on ESPN Radio, it felt very Bad News Bears-esque. Play the old Benny Hill theme underneath, error after error. So, with the embarrassment mounting, Steve Cohen had to do something, and that something was whacking Mendoza. In fairness, just a couple years ago, because this bears repeating, the Mets, after a dismal start, got way hot. Remember that unlikely run all the way to the National League Championship Series. But when you have the second highest payroll in all of baseball, as the Mets do, and when you have an owner who has, understandably, with that level of investment, a very demanding outlook, something's got to change. The roster's locked in for now, and probably not a coincidence that prior to Mendoza getting the axe yesterday, the Mets traded David Peterson, who was an all-star pitcher a year ago, to the Cubs, even though just the day before, their GM, David Stern, said his, and I'm paraphrasing, his plan, if there is a plan in Queens, was to give his team as much opportunity and time as possible to show they could compete before making his decision about being a buyer or seller heading into the trade deadline, which is less than 5 weeks away now. Well, what changed? It got so ugly during that sweep by the Cubs that the Mets had to do something. Because if you're familiar at all, even from the distance of the great expanse we have here on ESPN Radio nationwide, or perhaps I'm giving you a sense of it with my very intense delivery, New York is a different market. Not only is losing unacceptable, if you are as grotesque as the Mets have been, something's got to give. So Mendoza put out of his misery. I'm surprised he made it this far, because if you go back to the beginning of the season after that atrocious April, the majority of his coaching staff had gotten fired then, and they gave Mendoza just a little bit more time, I think, with the afterglow of getting to the NLCS just a couple years ago. So the Mets hoping there'll be a Rob Thompson effect, like we've seen with the Phillies. Swap out the manager. Philadelphia brings in Don Mattingly, who's working for his son, Preston, the GM. That's got to be an interesting dynamic. Hey, son, what do you think? What should I do in the three hole here? Because we know the modern managers, even Donnie Ballgame, one of the heroes of my youth, follow what the analytics department says in the front office for most major decisions. But whatever the impact of changing the manager was in Philadelphia, it's worked because the Phillies have come alive. They're in second place in the NL East behind the Braves, right in the mix of the wild card conversation. Here's the problem for the Mets. Last time I checked, even though they have the second highest payroll in all of baseball, they don't have Bryce Harper. They don't have Kyle Schwarber. They don't have Christopher Sanchez, because this is a terribly flawed roster. Now, I don't want to sound like I'm auditioning to do overnight at WFAN in New York City, and I realize I am supposed to be dispassionate as a national host, but when I get talking about the Mets, I have decades of bad memories that come alive. And the difference of the Mets, say, 1979 with Lee Mazzilli is this. That Met organization was cheap. They were terrible because they spent no money. This team is throwing money at every problem, lighting bushels filled with cash on fire and getting nothing in return. And I realize injuries are a significant issue. No Juan Soto early on. They just got Francisco Lindor back. But even when fully healthy, if you're just looking at the roster, stack it up against LA's in a different stratosphere because of their unlimited resources, although the Mets payroll, I keep belaboring this point, is comparable. The problem with the Mets, and I think any objective of

0: Observer had this inkling coming into the year was this is a poorly constructed roster, and that's on GM David Stearns, who'll be the next to go. Now, I mentioned the Mets and the Dodgers at the top of the list when it comes to throwing money at their issues, and it works for the Dodgers because they also have a brilliant front office led by Andrew Friedman. That's the key distinction between LA and New York, but it also points out what's going on from a larger perspective, because we know a lockout's coming at the end of the year. The owners are demanding a salary cap, and even an additional wrinkle was thrown out yesterday, trying to cap free agency at 6 years if you're re-signing your own guy, 5 years if a star goes to a different team. All of this because the owners can't help themselves. They want to put on handcuffs to keep them from spending money ridiculously like Steve Cohen has, and they want the players to suffer from that in terms of economic growth by slapping a cap on them. So let's hear from ESPN baseball reporter Jesse Rogers. He weighed in on game night here on ESPN Radio on how MLB is trying to frame their salary cap proposal.
1: The salary growth of Major League Baseball players has actually gone slower than the other leagues who are in a cap system. This would create a partnership between the league and the union where they'd both be invested to grow the sport and grow the revenues. This is what's happening in the other sports. This is something they're going to hammer home until this thing gets figured out. The idea that the rate of growth of salaries has actually been slower than the other players in the leagues with a cap system. That's why they think the players should go along with it.
0: Well, you can think whatever you want. And I think there's also a reason why all of this is being dropped so early in the process to try to sway fan sentiment against the players. But I'll say it again. This is all about the owners trying to find ways, like we've seen in the NBA, that has effectively killed free agency, to put themselves in a financial straitjacket so they don't have the ability to burn through all their cash if they want to. Because Steve Cohen, as much as Met fans appreciate his willingness to spend hundreds of millions of dollars, will only stop if there's a cap and there's no way of just opening his wallet and trying to buy his way to a championship, which the Mets have proven time and time again, they have no idea how to achieve that goal. I'm Brian Weber, in for Rich, just getting warmed up on a busy Friday. Hop aboard at 844-204-RICH. That's 844-204-7424. Coming up, we'll head to the pitch. Soccer has become such a phenomenon, it's forcing me to delay NBA conversation until the next hour of the program. What a development. Breaking news. Now that we have seen Team USA shine in a pair of meaningful matches and last night's pseudo-friendly against Turkey, what does it all mean? We'll let you know coming up. Always an honor to keep the chair warm for Mr. Eisen. I'm Brian Weber, in for Rich on the Rich Eisen Show.
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0: We roll on an exciting Friday, heading into a massive sports weekend. Brian Weber in for Rich. Hop aboard, 844-204-RICH. 844-204-7424. Or you can have at it on social media. My handle across most platforms, BW Weber. Weber with two B's, no TikTok. Those days are long behind me. As we get closer to hour number two of the program, I'm going to give myself some credit here. I resisted my urge to talk NBA, and there's a ton to get to. We will sift through the fallout from the LaMelo Ball trade to Minnesota and spin it forward. Is it a done deal that Jaylen Brown is going to be on his way out of Boston? And what could he be thinking after being shopped very publicly for the second time with all the Giannis trade conversation? Go back to a year ago, it was Jaylen Brown linked to Kevin Durant, who wound up in Houston. Could Brown join KD in the Space City? We'll get there in the second hour of the show. Cannot let a full hour go by without getting to the NFL, although this is a fallow period in the league. In fact, we don't have the annual drama. As a fill-in hack who's always looking for content this time of the year in non-World Cup years, at least in the past, we would have the franchise tag game. Players who wouldn't sign their tender, are they going to show up at training camp? But George Pickens realized that for once, Jerry Jones is going to have some fiscal discipline, not pay him. And that's understandable because you want a motivated George, because sometimes George can check out. But when he's locked in, he's a dynamic playmaker. So as we think about what's happening in the NFL, and I do want to address Brendan Sorsby. We'll save that for the final hour of the program, and I want to give attribution because there's too much stealing going on in the business now, and he's a good friend of the program. Mike Florio of ProFootballTalk.com crystallized a thought I had. Maybe I'll post the rundown and timestamp it to show you I didn't rip off Mike too much. If Sorsby's going to fight the NFL, and I don't think he should, but if he's going to, today feels like a key day. He's got to get some paperwork going with his noted attorney, Jeffrey Kessler, who has beaten the NFL in the past, representing the Players Association. In fact, he's the most important voice when it comes to how free agency was born decades ago. So we'll get there final hour. But as much as I'm trying to only have positive vibes, as you kids say, especially on social media, because the algorithm feeds us more of what we're already consuming. And with a few pizzas along the way, you click on the wrong stuff and suddenly you're in a black hole of negativity. But I cannot ignore Brandon Ayuk. Now, I am not going to play Dr. Phil on the radio. This is not amateur psychology, and perhaps it's all calculated. If so, he's getting terrible advice. But it seems like we're watching together somebody spiraling in real time. Now, it's clear he and the Niners are breaking up. It's just a matter of time. San Francisco's slow playing, and I think for two reasons. One, to stick it to him to a degree, understandably, because he missed all of last year with the knee injury, making good money on a big contract, and then he disappeared. They could not find him. Since we're doing the OJ resets in the month of June, going back to World Cup 1994, they were looking for Mr. Ayuk. So it's going to be a breakup, a divorce, coming up at some point. He has no trade value. The Niners waited just to see if somebody would throw them something of value for him. So he's going to be cut. He could not make it clearer he thinks he's going to Washington. If you didn't see the latest video yesterday, paraphrasing, you could check it out, unless he's scrubbed it again because he keeps deleting his vids. But he said his world tour is about to resume, and you can get tickets for it by going to commanders.com. You probably know he was a college teammate of Jaden Daniels at Arizona State. It'll be something we'll track next week, and hopefully when I'm back next Friday, we'll have some clarity. Here's something that is not purely hypothetical. I do my best to find some credence, not sourcing like Ian Rappaport or Adam Schefter, but if you care about my background, I started in the San Francisco Bay Area, worked there 10 years. In fact, you're listening on KMBR 1050. I was one of their original voices. So great to have a connection to the Bay Area. So this is not just a guy making stuff up on the radio. Why are the Niners not and perhaps they are, but everything leaks in this league. Why are they not making a stronger push for Max Crosby? Because we know he's available. Unless we all have misremembered how things played out, he had been traded to the Ravens. And then their GM, Eric DaCosta, realized, wait a minute, I can get Trey Hendrickson as a free agent for a lot less money, give up nothing in return in terms of trade assets, and let's make sure he does not pass the physical. So he's already been gone. He was mentally checked out. He went to Baltimore to be embarrassed. The Niners have to keep pace if they want a legitimate shot at finally getting Kyle Shanahan a championship, and I am not kicking a man who is a brilliant playmaker just because he's come up short in high leverage situations. 28-3 as the play caller, Atlanta versus New England, the overtime loss to the Chiefs in the Super Bowl in Vegas. But he's got to be motivated by what the Rams are doing, and who has gone, quote unquote, more all in than the Rams with the blockbuster picking up Myles Garrett. And maybe I'm being lazy, but there's a larger trend here. The Rams defense also upgraded with picking up a couple former Chiefs corners in Jalen Watson and Trent McDuffie. So the Niners, I think, have to make a move. They'll tell you their move is just getting healthier. Remember, they were decimated last year. The fact that they even made the postseason and beat the Eagles, and that's an indictment of Philly last year, but having overcome all of those injuries to win a playoff game was a monumental accomplishment. Still, the Niners had the fewest sacks in all of football, only 20. And Nick Bosa's coming back from a torn ACL. And they're going through transition on defense because they lost their coordinator, Robert Saleh, who's getting a second chance at being a head coach in Tennessee after it didn't work out with the Jets, because nothing works out with the Jets. So this is not me reporting. Our terrific team does not have to pull this sound. ESPN Radio's Brian Weber reporting. This is me giving you informed speculation and mostly just interested in seeing how it plays out, because it makes so much sense, maybe too much sense to get it done. But the Raiders have so many needs, and at least they have the optimism that comes with having Fernando Mendoza. They're not winning anything this year. Why not load up for the future, get more assets for Crosby, and the Niners make a statement in the process. Winding down here in the first hour, meaning we're warming up for hour number two. Coming up, finally, we get to the NBA. What does the LaMelo Ball trade mean for both Charlotte and Minnesota? And should we be on Jalen Brown? Watch, watch, watch. I'm Brian Weber, in for Rich. It's another hour of the Rich Eisen Show, straight ahead here on ESPN Radio.
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0: It is another hour of the program, and it's great to have you with us, Rich and the fellows, enjoying a well-deserved day off. Always a delight. Keep the chair warm. We move quickly whenever I'm lucky enough to fill in for Rich, but I'll always carve out time to hear from you. 844-204-RICH. That is 844-204-7424. Or you can hit me up on X, BW Weber, Weber with two B's. Hope you're enjoying the program. However you're consuming it, the ESPN app, Sirius XM Channel 80. Tune in, and I will do my best to have better clock management skills, because coming up in 20 minutes, we will integrate our first guest. We'll get back to the World Cup analysis. Yes, the United States is not going to go undefeated. On our way to the impossible dream of a World Cup victory, They lost last night. We lost last night. Turkey, in the final seconds of stoppage time, but it was meaningless. It was a glorified exhibition because the United States had played so well, already lock up a spot in the round of 32 knockout play against Bosnia-Herzegovina coming up on Wednesday in Santa Clara, California. We will look ahead to that high-stakes match when we're joined by Stephen Goff, who covers soccer for Yahoo Sports. If you missed the first hour, and where you been, I realize I come across as needy. Some of that is an act. It's an interesting, at least I think interesting as a solo host, balancing act that I do get your feedback on Twitter. Hey, Radio Man, who over enunciates, why do you read the phone number like a carnival barker if you don't take phone calls? And I want to be transparent. I'm not doing Bobby the Brain Heenan. And I made it an hour, 2 minutes without a wrestling reference. I am not projecting. I am better than you, humanoids, you ham and eggers. I read the phone number because I'm interested in your opinions, but a lot of your thoughts are better to be passed along on social media. I refer everything to our outstanding staff in Bristol, Connecticut. And if you can't get past James Steele and the team, we're not putting you on the air. So this is not a bit. I am not reading a phone number just to troll you. And to be completely candid, as I look at the clock and I'm wasting precious seconds contradicting myself once more, I got about 4 hours of content. I'm trying to get into our 3 hour framework together. And unless it is a spectacular thought, perhaps you should head over to the X platform and we'll have at it after the show. Coming up, in addition to the soccer analysis, hitting the NBA hard here, in 45 minutes, what does Austin Reeves, getting paid a max deal, the most money ever going to an undrafted player, good for him. He's limited defensively, and he's not been phenomenal in the postseason. I'll be kind, especially because I'm coming to you from the Lakers flagship station here in Southern California, ESPN LA 710. What does that deal mean for LeBron James? And since we're talking NBA, after a series of significant and bold moves this week, kicked off by Giannis taking his talents to Miami, a draft that was so alluring on a big word Friday, we had at the end of the year a third of the league going, thank you very much, to maximize their draft possibilities. In Washington, I have no idea whether throwing all that money at Trae Young, but they have a transformational player now with A.J. Dabonsa. And then we had the deal involving LaMelo Ball to the T-Wolves yesterday. I'll save that momentarily because I think it's always better to look forward. And in this league, it's always about who's the next star to go. And in this instance, undeniably, it feels like it's Jaylen Brown because things leak for a reason. And not to revert back to the knee-jerk psychological view of these things, but if you're Jaylen Brown or team Jaylen Brown, how do you feel about being shopped so publicly for Giannis? And this comes in the wake of a year ago being connected to Kevin Durant trade talk, coming off a season in which you carried the Celtics without Jason Tatum. That team had no business being as good as they were, primarily because it was the Jaylen Brown experience. He balled out in a major way. He's been named to the second team All-NBA squad twice. And now he has to feel a little bit like he's been left out on the curb. He is damaged goods somehow. Or the Celtics just view him as expendable and a bit of a duplication with Tatum. And one more thought about how Boston could see things based on what Brown did last year with Derek White and Peyton Pritchard, and I'm Brian Weber in for Rich. Let's keep the conversation going on the X platform. BW Weber, Weber with two B's. And coming up, as mentioned, in 15 minutes, we talk soccer. The fallout from the World Cup loss last night in a meaningless game to Turkey for Team USA when we check in with Stephen Goss of Yahoo Sports. Perhaps Brad Stevens, who I think is one of the sharpest GMs in all of sports, looked at last year's result and said, all right, do we need two Supermax players in Tatum and Brown? based on what Brown did without Tatum when he was gone for the majority of the regular season with the torn Achilles that he suffered in that shocking playoff loss to the Knicks last year. Maybe we view, and clearly they do for the right price, Brown as expendable, and we go Tatum, White, and Pritchard, and Moore. But that's how I see things. Let's check in with somebody who is much better sourced, the most connected man in all of basketball, ESPN senior NBA insider, Shams Charania, discussing the future of Jaylen Brown on NBA Today.
17: The biggest name that I hear right now on the trade front is Jaylen Brown of the Celtics. The Celtics are actively engaged with multiple interested teams in Jaylen Brown. And around the league, the word is right now that the Celtics are discussing deals with a purpose. Jaylen Brown has 3 years left on his deal at a supermax clip. But we know they made an offer of Jaylen Brown and two first-round picks for Giannis Antetokounmpo. They didn't get Giannis.

0: question marks about this LaMelo Ball deal. Namely, what are the T-Wolves going to do in the paint? Because I understand wanting the salary dump of Julius Randle, and he's got to feel wonderful, right? He got traded for Cat. He wins the first title in New York City in 53 years, and now Julius has been exiled to Brooklyn. But with no Randle and no Naz Reid, what do the Wolves do in the post in a rugged Western Conference? And I need to see Ball and Anthony Edwards coexist. I realize, theoretically, LaMelo, who finally did play a full season last year after battling injuries in recent years, is a dynamic playmaker. He's there so Ant doesn't get double-teamed, but this feels like it has the ability to be highly combustible. And we'll pause the NBA thoughts now, get back to it coming up in just over a half hour. But straight ahead, we continue to have World Cup fever catch it. What are reasonable expectations for Team USA moving forward as they get set to take on Bosnia-Herzegovina coming up in knockout play, the round of 32 on Wednesday in the San Francisco Bay Area? We'll find out when we check in with Stephen Goff of Yahoo Sports. I'm Brian Weber, always having a good time with you when I'm in for Rich. We continue on the Rich Eisen Show.
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0: And I'm having a lot of fun with you as always. It's a Friday edition of the Rich Eisen Show. Phone number, you know it. It's legendary. 844-204-RICH. 844-204-7424. Hit me up on X. B.W. Weber. Weber with two B's. We're less than 15 minutes away from the final hour of the week, meaning we have to wrap it up with style points. We'll get back to the Mets going Mets. No surprise with that team continuing to be in total free fall that Carlos Mendoza is out. We'll give you thoughts on how the Mets are an example of baseball trying to solve, quote unquote, their financial problem. We understand the haves and have nots, but the quick counter is the Mets have the second biggest payroll in all of baseball, and they're still a dumpster fire. It's not just about having mountains of cash. We'll get there coming up, and I want to have a few thoughts, and I know legal talk can be tedious. Hopefully, you know my style is to make it as entertaining as possible. The goal is to entertain slash inform, but always entertain. Want to look ahead to Brendan Sorsby's path to potentially play this year. It is small already. It is dwindling, but that's on the docket as well. Let's return to the NBA. I come to you from our luxurious studios here in downtown Los Angeles, thanks to my friends Greg Bergman, Chris Morales, and the outstanding team here at ESPN LA 710, the flagship station of the LA Lakers. A lot of talk here in the Southland, as we locals refer to Southern California, about the future of LeBron James. The first step for clarity based on LeBron as an unrestricted free agent was taken by the Lakers, giving the max contract to Austin Reeves. I'll give you some thoughts on that momentarily, but for the Lakers, it comes down to how much are they going to offer LeBron? How much is he going to be willing to take? Or could we be looking at another scenario, perhaps a sign and trade or just a flat out trade? For that, let's defer to the expertise of the best in the business, in my opinion. ESPN NBA insider Brian Windhorst was a guest on ESPN Radio in Cleveland this week and offered this intriguing outlook on if the Lakers would be receptive to trade offers from the Cavs.
1: There is a thought process out there in Los Angeles, and I think if the Cavs were interested in this, the Lakers would sit up in attention right now that they would sign and trade LeBron for Jared Allen. And I think if the Cavs were willing to do that, they could have LeBron. Obviously LeBron would have to want to sign with the Cavs, but if your pathway to pay LeBron the money is to trade Jared Allen for him, the Lakers would kill for Jared Allen. Mm. Kill for him. All right? They would do that deal in 17-tenths of a second. Mm.
0: I think Wendy was enthusiastic. Kill! Brian is plugged in, especially with LeBron. You know his backstory, covering the King, all the way back to high school in Akron. But there was a key phrase in there. If LeBron wants to go to Cleveland, because everything Wendy said was spot on, the Lakers move forward now with Reeves and Luka. That's their big two, quote unquote. Although, for as good of a feel-good story as Austin Reeves is, biggest contract ever going to an undrafted player. And remember, he could have been drafted by the Pistons in the second round, but said, I'd prefer to hit the market, and it worked for him. And coincidentally, Detroit was interested again. That's why the Lakers felt the need to lock him up to the max deal. Also, the way they structured it, they know what they're going to pay him moving forward, so they have some cap flexibility now for LeBron and other moves. But irrespective of what they do with LeBron, if you got Reeves and Luka, you got no defense in the backcourt. And the Lakers had a massive hole in the middle thanks to yet another failed experiment with DeAndre Ayton. And I'm not kicking him just because he has been the gift that keeps on giving. Remember, played a central role in the Suns' surprising run to the NBA Finals, losing to Giannis and Milwaukee, but that feels like a lifetime ago. Portland gave him away, eight salary for him to the market, came to the Lakers. One wrinkle to be aware of with Ayton: he has a player option for this year, so he's going to have an opinion that can be expressed. But overall, the Lakers clearly need to get bigger, stronger in the post. They need a rim protector, especially because they're going to get no defense out of their backcourt. So, yeah, if they get Allen, Rob Pelinka does that yesterday. If LeBron wants to go, and you don't know, I don't know. I don't think LeBron fully knows. I think his preference would be stay here in Southern California. Why not? He is an entertainment mogul. He got the Lakers to draft his kid, give him guaranteed money in the second round, gets to make history playing with his son, clearly enjoys the lifestyle here in Southern California. Now, even if he went to Cleveland, which I just don't see, LeBron plus Harden plus Donovan Mitchell, it just makes very little sense to me. But LeBron's going to have his input. I think a lot of it comes down to dollars and cents. And even though he's a billionaire, not just on paper, probably in the bank, guy made $52 million last year. If he gets offered, say, 25, is he going to be miffed? Because you don't get to be the all-time leading scorer in the history of basketball without an ego. I'm back next Friday. I don't think we'll have resolution on LeBron by then, but we'll get back to that coming up. Quick thought on the Knicks. And I'm biased because I worked for James Dolan in the 90s when he owned Sports Channel. All the sports channels. Remember Sports Channel? We had a very cool logo. I work for Sports Channel Bay Area. Everything you've heard about James Dolan, let me trend very lightly here, is accurate. Let's just say he's a meddling boss. I'll leave it there. But to his credit, he's the one who wanted to fire Tom Thibodeau. And you can't argue with the results. Mike Brown proved that he was a better coach in terms of culture and player rotation, making substitutions, not running his starters into the ground like Tibbs has done everywhere he's coached. Just ask Derrick Rose. But now Dolan is making noise about trying to avoid the second apron, which should not matter. I'm not going to bore you with the details of how it limits a team with personnel moves. It took him 53 years to win a title. 5-3, 1973. I was alive, but I don't remember it. Now you're going to nickel and dime and think about not resigning, say, Mitchell Robinson or Landry Shamet or Alvarado, who played a role in that Game 4 comeback. It is astonishing to me, especially if you look at MSG stock, how much money the Knicks have made with this historic playoff run, and now he's looking for pennies and dimes in the cushions of the couch. Final hour of the program straight ahead on ESPN.
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0: 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We have so many different ways for you to enjoy this audio-only experience. No simulcast today, which is, in some ways, hopefully a benefit for you because get a little bit more relaxed. Although I am still wearing makeup, I'm in Los Angeles, after all. You never know when you might get discovered. Coming up in less than 20 minutes, we'll return to the NBA. I am trying not to go all NBA all the time. Some of that is self-preservation because I'm back with you next Friday, a week from today, and then I have a handful of dates the following week. And not too long ago, and I'm not trying to talk my way out of the industry more than I already have on and off the air, but I'll save that for my podcast, Voices of the Game with B-Web. You get that on the ESPN Radio app. I am a bit older than my enthusiastic delivery would suggest. So as a veteran of the holidays at the end of the year and the holiday July 4th cycle in the middle of the year, Not too long ago, NBA free agency was wild. DeAndre Jordan, remember, trying to hide at his house, and then the Clippers showing up, knocking on his door. Again, this is a reference that's a decade ago. But because of the new collective bargaining agreement, free agency is essentially dead by design. I'm going to link that to what happened in baseball today. But coming up, when we get back to the NBA, we will get analysis of the deals that matter when we're joined by Law Murray, NBA staff writer for The Athletic, good friend of any program that I fill in on. And I'm going to pose this question to Law. I understand what the Timberwolves are trying to do by picking up LaMelo Ball. How's that going to work on the floor? We'll find out from somebody who knows the game better than I do. But not too long ago, if we were in this position with the official start of NBA free agency looming, I'd be running through at least a half dozen big names and going through the what if game. What if? And now it's crickets. And I try to be ahead of the curve, but I remember a couple of years ago when I was getting ready for a free agency show, and I'm looking at my list, and we're talking about Klay Thompson to Dallas. Last year, if you endured this act, it was Paul George going to Philadelphia for their quote-unquote big three, and it's time to retire that notion, because not only has Wemby and his young teammates in San Antonio reinforced what we saw from Oklahoma City with J-Dub and SGA, as I'm just throwing out handles here, if you don't have a team, case in point, the Knicks, and yes, Jalen Brunson went superhuman. And I was wrong about him, not Becky Hammond wrong, but wrong about him when I was with you in late April. And I thought the Knicks would survive in advance, beat Atlanta. I was on the air the day after they blew a 14-point lead at home to the Hawks. Shades of blowing a 14-point lead at home to the Pacers the year before. I figured the Knicks would lose to the Celtics in the second round. Of course, none of that happened because the Celtics didn't get out of the first round. But the Knicks are another perfect example. You need depth and a superstar. And the issue, for example, now with the Heat, yes, Giannis finally gives the Heat the transcendent player they've been looking for, and that's their franchise history. You go Alonzo Mourning to Dwayne Wade to LeBron. And they made that surprising run to the finals as an 8 seed with Jimmy Butler. But Giannis plus Bam doesn't get you much because they don't have any outside shooting yet. And I just dismissed that big three in Philadelphia didn't work because, unfortunately, Joel Embiid is made of glass, even though he came back to play a pivotal role in that Game 7 victory over the Celtics in the first round. Hasn't worked not once but twice with Durant, the quote-unquote big three in Brooklyn and then in Phoenix. In fact, the Suns played better once he left and went to Houston. So the NBA landscape continues to evolve, and we'll get into that, as I mentioned, coming up in just a few minutes. The news of the day, in addition to all of the soccer we have been covering, I'll try to squeeze in a few more World Cup thoughts, although the good news from a American point of view, and I'm not getting jingoistic on a big word Friday, but we all root, most of us hopefully root for our country, is that there's more to discuss. Not only is the national team moving on to knockout play, they've done it by virtue of scoring 8 goals in their 3 matches. Yes, last night was meaningless, a glorified friendly against Turkey, because we had already locked up winning the group. But even in that losing effort, couple more goals. The offensive productivity has been stellar. The way this team is attacking is different than we've seen in the past. Much more aggressive mindset. And they got the best player in American history. He's going to end his career that way. And Christian Pulisic back from his calf injury. And not only did he show no signs of being challenged, getting up and down the field, he played well. He looked like he had come back even stronger with all that rest. So many positives for the United States to have deep in their memory banks, and now they got to show up against Bosnia, a team they're favored to defeat when they play on Wednesday in Santa Clara. Plenty of time, though, for that to be fully dissected, and it will be if you keep it where it is here on ESPN Radio. I'm Brian Weber, in for Rich. This is the Rich Eisen Show. You can chime in on the X platform, BW Weber, Weber with two B's. We opened the program with what I was not expecting to discuss today. I get, knowing my worst tendencies, you got to be at least a degree of self-awareness at your disposal. Although if you can fake sincerity, I was told, you got a long future ahead of you in sports talk radio. When I talk baseball, I wind up jumping in the hot tub time machine. Although it's now justified because

point of view, they want to invest as much as they can in their roster. But as the Mets continue to prove, and this is all contingent on what happened earlier today with the very expected firing of Carlos Mendoza, he's out with the Mets mired in another long losing streak, make it six in a row, having been swept a four-game set by Chicago, and they lost in embarrassing fashion, not only dropping those games, but doing it with errors and base-running blunders, just the Mets going old-school Mets. Still, only the Dodgers have a bigger payroll in all of baseball. So you can't say the Mets have a spending problem. It's a allocation of resources issue. They have spent on the wrong players again, as they have done consistently. But that's one issue the owners are dealing with. The top of the sport, the big boys financially, always are willing to do whatever it takes to try to throw money at a problem, not figuring out that all that does is buy you depth, but doesn't guarantee anything in baseball. Yes, you can have more options in your bullpen, but baseball's flipping a coin 162 times. It's the most random sport of them all. That's balanced by the have-nots, quote-unquote. Although, let's remember, anyone who owns a Major League Baseball team has the means to have acquired it. Either they bought the team or they inherited it. No need for a bake sale. No need for a GoFundMe. We're talking about billionaires, but right now there's a massive incentive not to spend because they're getting welfare from the league, subsidized by revenue sharing and the luxury tax. So the owners who are not the Dodgers, the Yankees, the Mets, the Cubs, the Phillies, the Blue Jays, and the Cubs, I'm being generous because the Ricketts family haven't spent enough, especially when you consider they're a market three. But the usual suspects are being ganged up upon by the rest of the league saying, we need to install a salary cap because we can't control ourselves. We need to bridge the gap between the top and the bottom. Now, in fairness, even though you probably can pick up the fact I'm pro-player because I'm pro-talent in our business, I'm pro-worker in general, the folks who actually generate the revenue should participate, not to get all das Kapital on you. The owners at least have, I think, the upper hand from a PR standpoint because they're willing, in addition to demanding a salary cap, to put in a salary floor, meaning the Marlins would have to spend up to $180 million or what it is. But even if that somehow gets jammed in there, I can't see it being agreed upon, but maybe it goes to arbitration. Do you trust the Marlins to spend that money correctly? Because just like the Mets, forcing Mendoza out, and he deserved to go because the team has been a disaster, and it was all foreshadowed when most of his coaching staff got canned early in the season, and they're trying to follow what the Phillies did when they fired Rob Thompson, brought in Don Mattingly as the interim manager, and things have rebounded very nicely with the Phillies in second place in the division, back in playoff contention. Why has that worked? The Phillies have a better roster. And I'll just go through the stars you know about. Sanchez on the mound in this year of the pitcher in the National League with the Miz. And how does he have that kind of consistent velocity and still no elbow issues? I'm not rooting for it. I'm hoping against it. The guy is an absolute freak. And Skeens in Pittsburgh. Paul Skeens hopefully will remain a member of that franchise because baseball needs stars in small markets as well. And Ohtani here in Southern California. But the Mets issue clearly is not a challenge financially. They have spent hundreds of millions of dollars on an annual basis. And remember, just 2 years ago, they got hot after a slow start, made it all the way to the National League Championship Series. But that was a better roster. This roster, as assembled by GM David Stearns, who better be looking over his shoulder because he'll be the next to go, had flaws that were glaring, especially in the rotation coming into this year. And because baseball is a random walk through 162 games, back to that probability of flipping a coin, injuries haven't helped. No Juan Soto early on, and Francisco Lindor came back yesterday. So as much as things change,

0: the more they stay the same. And the Mets can put all of the resources they want into trying to fill in all the holes on this roster, but it does not assure them anything. So that's why I'm out on the salary cap, because it's not just the pockets. You have to have the right person making the decisions. And the Mets don't have the bandwidth, the intellectual power of the Dodgers front office, led by Andrew Friedman, who won in Tampa with no money. And now he's got an embarrassment of riches here in Southern California. I'm Brian Weber, in for Rich. You can hit me up on the X platform. I'll check that out here and after the program. BW Weber, Weber with two B's. In 35 minutes, it is a fan favorite. At least I'm someone who enjoys it. So we got one fan. We're going to log on to the World Wide Weber, find out things I might have overlooked. Straight ahead, with all that's happened this week across the NBA, has anything changed among the teams with a legitimate chance to win the title? We'll find out when we check in with Law Murray, staff writer of The Athletic. My name is Brian Weber. I'm in for Rich on The Rich Eisen Show.
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0: I want my son. Mm-hmm. I want J.J. Redick, even though he'll say, hey, I had nothing to do with this.
1: Wink,
0: your
1: wink,
0: podcast
1: nudge, nudge.
0: Buddy
1: yeah.
0: was the coach, right?
1: Right.
0: He is running the show. And when things don't go well, he's like, Lakers, y'all got to figure this out. And when things do go well, he says, I'm the one that's running this, right? The Lakers, for the first time in the history of their organization, were beholden to a superstar, right? And now they are looking at, they're looking at this, they're getting their lick back. They're saying, now, hold up, LeBron James, you need us to sign you to a deal to show for you to save face. Because if we don't sign you, you're going to go out there in the league and find out there's not a single team out there that wants to give you $50 million. There may not be a team that wants to give you $30 million. Mm-hmm. There's a lot of teams that want to give you league minimum. It was LeBron, and what it was a humbling experience, yeah. possibly, is LeBron James going down the field and shopping himself to teams, which is something you never thought LeBron James was going to do. So the only way to avoid that is for the Lakers to sign him. And you know they've been waiting some years to milk this.
1: If any team wants to sign LeBron James to $50 million, I guarantee you they're not any damn good.
0: Yeah, right.
1: Any team that has that kind of cap space to sign to $50 million and be among the highest paid players in the team, they're not any damn good. And you know that is not going to work for somebody. Right? Along the lines, LeBron James wants to try to stack things as much as possible in his favor. Mm-hmm. To try to
0: he
1: go out there.
0: He's going to Brooklyn.
1: No, he's not going to Brooklyn. Whether it's Brooklyn, Michigan, Brooklyn, Texas, right. Brooklyn, Connecticut, Brooklyn, New York. He ain't going to any kind of Brooklyn, even yeah. if they got that kind of money. Because that is not the best optimal situation for LeBron James. Keith in Sweet Home Chicago at 888-SAY-ESPN, 888-729-3776 with David Dennis Jr. and Harry Douglas. I'm Freddie Coleman. It's Love Friday, Freddie and Harry, presented by Progressive Insurance on ESPN Radio, the ESPN app, and ESPN Plus. Keith, we have to say about what the next big NBA offseason question is going to be.
2: Next big question is, LeBron needs to go ahead and tell the Lakers, you know, it's been one. I'm going to go over here to Golden State. I get to stay in California. I get to play with Steph Curry. And I get the opportunity to possibly win the NBA championship next year.
1: Golden State would not mind that.
0: Mm-hmm.
1: Where you're literally putting the old gang together involving Steph Curry, Jimmy Butler, Draymond Green, and LeBron James. If anything, if you're Golden State, you're waiting this out. You're yep. waiting to see exactly what is going to happen, what is going to involve with the Lakers and LeBron James. But there's a certain guy out there who's a Hall of Famer named Kevin Garnett. When he's on the KG Certified podcast, he says if LeBron should go anywhere, it should be going back home.
3: If he's doing a farewell tour and this is his last hurrah, I would like to see him in Cleveland. Y'all got to remember, when LeBron is back in Cleveland, Cleveland's market
4: his economy
3: the economy goes up when Bron is back,
4: yeah, for
3: bro.
4: Sure.
3: Everybody made money when Bron was there,
4: yeah.
3: At the I'm talking about listen, you go through that, it is a ghost town when Bron there, man. They got 6-7 new restaurants, they got this over that, they got lounges, bro. The casino right there, everybody at they get every home game sold out, bro.
4: Yeah,
3: bro, you got to bring him back to Cleveland, bro.
1: I'm stunned that there were only two curse words on Kevin Garnett in 35 seconds.
0: There you go.
1: I thought for sure his curse word.
0: He was on his best behavior.
1: Yeah, I thought for sure his curse word per second ratio was going to be 1-to-1.
0: Yeah.
1: Describing LeBron James.
0: They must have been recording that in church because he only cursed a couple times.
1: He could even do that with the Lord's name in the middle of that if you're Kevin Garnett. But that could be very interesting to me. I don't think it's going to happen unless a trade happens. But now you're going to have potentially James Harden, Donovan Mitchell, LeBron James on your basketball team. How's that going to work with only one basketball with the Cleveland Cavaliers?
0: Yeah, I don't know if LeBron James want to do his last year playing with James Harden.
1: No.
0: Like, is that something that you want to do?
1: No.
0: This man, and also, he's in L.A. His family's in L.A.
1: Mm-hmm.
0: His son plays for the Lakers. You going to go back to Cleveland to mm-hmm. do what?
1: Yeah.
0: Get bounced in the second round? Like that. And if you're Cleveland, sure, you've heard the Jared Allen for LeBron possibility, but if you're Cleveland, you're trying to win a championship. Do you want to be doing this during the pomp and circumstance of LeBron James' farewell tour, right? You're trying to win a championship. You're trying to get to what was promised you when you signed Donovan Mitchell. This is an important year for you. Do you actually want to do this while you have to deal with LeBron James' jersey retirements, jersey, all the fanfare, all that stuff? That is not what you're trying. The LA is in the same boat. You mm-hmm. don't want to do that while you're trying to win a championship or you're trying to compete. Like, that is a huge distraction in the middle of a competing season.
1: Roger in Reno, the biggest little city in the world. Roger, what is the next big NBA question this offseason? It doesn't involve LeBron James.
4: No, man, I'm just wondering, if I got a custom Hick Van Exel jersey, what colors are we going to
1: <Don't, Yeah. laughs> See, Roger, you listen to the show, you get the show. For those who don't know, when Austin Reeves signed his contract, one of our dudes behind the scenes, one of our four horsemen, is E-Dog Eric Hanman. He called him the Hillbilly Kobe. Well, David Dennis Jr. was not going to let that moniker stay by itself. He decided to join with little Hick Van Exel. If a jersey happens involving either one of those, T-shirt happens involving either one of those, and E-Dog and or David, you don't see any kind of financial reward because of that, there should be an investigation.
0: You can catch me outside of crypto.com arena in a, under a tent selling Hick Van Exel jerseys opening night. $15, $2 for $25.
1: Oh,
0: what you need?
1: Oh, no, up it out a little bit. You can get 20 per, $2 for $35.
0: We may boost it up a little bit.
1: Yeah.
5: Now, if I'm being honest, I can't take full credit for Hillbilly Kobe. I think that's been floating around. Sure. Another one that's been floating around, the kid from, Indiana State? Kareem Abdul-Jabbar?
1: Yeah.
0: Kareem Abdul.
1: Yeah, Kareem. Yeah,
5: yeah, I believe he just signed with the Lakers.
1: He signed with the Lakers, yes. The kid that played in the
5: NBA. They're just collecting nicknames.
1: They really are. And you know, it's not being collected? Money in your pocket. Somebody came up with that. They're literally stealing trademarks involving their players. Don't let them get away with that. That's what I would do.
0: I saw somebody say the Lakers are accumulating a team that's most likely to get stopped by security because they don't believe they play for the team.
1: Wow. Is that what we're doing? Is that what X is doing out here in these streets?
5: I don't think the Knicks are bringing Tyler Kolek back, so.
1: Really? We're continuing down that track,
0: sign
1: aren't
0: and
1: we?
0: Trade. Get a sign and trade going with Tyler Kolek. Just get him up there.
1: Welcome to 1950s basketball, is what you're telling me, right?
5: Freddie, I probably could have got you on one of the floats because they probably would have thought I was Tyler Kolek if I went with you to the parade.
1: Jeez. My goodness. Chuck Taylor's be damned, huh? Involving this conversation.
0: I'm just saying, you got Luka, you got Austin Reeves, you can put LaRavia out there, you can put Kareem Abdul. Come on now. Kolek, that's a great five.
1: Why stop there? Mark Iveroni, Kurt Rambis?
0: Sure.
1: Why not?
0: Hoosiers too, baby.
1: Thank God there's only like a Hoosiers one. I don't think you could have taken Hoosiers.
0: Hoosiers two, Electric Boogaloo. That's what I'm talking about right there in L.A.
1: Did you go back to 1984? There you breaking? Go. Is that what you just did?
0: Hoosiers two, Electric Boogaloo right there in crypto.
1: There's no stopping us. He's David Dennis Jr. in for Harry Douglas. I'm Freddie Coleman. When it comes to LeBron, maybe or maybe not going back to Cleveland, wait until you hear Emmett Golden, ESPN Radio in Cleveland, has to say about that. He's going to join us at 4 o'clock Eastern time. That's about 40 minutes from now. Keep weighing in at 888-729-3776. What is going to be the biggest NBA offseason question? Let us know at 888-729-3776. But in my opinion, there may not be a question anymore about Jaylen Brown in a Boston Celtics uniform. I'll get to that if you keep it here on Love Friday, Freddie and Harry on ESPN Radio, the ESPN app, and don't forget about us on ESPN Plus.
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0: 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You got me, Freddie Coleman, David Dennis Jr., and for Harry Douglas on Sirius XM Channel 80, as well as tune in. 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Plenty of love and happiness for U.S. men's soccer until last night regarding certain people. They lose in the 90th extra time minute to Turkey 3-2. They still won their group getting to the knockout round, but a lot of uneasiness among soccer people and non-soccer people. Let's talk to a real soccer person. He is Dan Thomas, the terrific ESPN Football Club host. Hit him on the socials at Dan Thomas ESPN. Dan, it's not the knockout round. They're still in the World Cup. They'll play a lower level team, relatively speaking, in terms of not winning their group. But when you looked at last night's loss, what stood out the most to you, what happened to the United States?
1: I think it shows how important our big players are. Remember yesterday, Christian Pulisic didn't start, Balogun didn't start. That midfield that looked so brilliant in those opening two games were on the bench as well. They were being rested ahead of what the game we knew was going to come against Bosnia and Herzegovina. So it's absolutely not a reason to panic, but it told us a lot about what's on the bench, and there isn't really much when it comes to the U.S.
2: So what can we expect from Pulisic? How is he... the injury treating him, how's he recovering? What can we expect from him going forward?
1: I think everyone is kind of wrapped in cotton wool over those opening three matches, because let's not forget, he got that injury before the game against Paraguay. He was sensational in the first half, brought him off at the break, didn't play in the next game, and then came on for the last 20 minutes, and we saw the impact that he made. He'll play 100%. It doesn't even matter if he's 30, 40%. They will wheel him on to the pitch because he's such a key player. From now until the U.S. get knocked out of the tournament, there's no more wrapping cotton wool. There's no more managing his minutes. It's about throwing him in now to the Lions' den and hope that he can fight them all off.
0: Dan, what did you think about Mauricio Pochettino, the coach of the United States, going after the reporters by not congratulating the U.S. for winning their group and advancing to the knockout stage, my friend? Now, the laughter is great. I can't wait to hear the answer now.
1: Mate, he doesn't care, does he? He does not give. What's really interesting about it, he just seems to have so much contempt for the American journalists, in a sense. I don't think he kind of thinks they know what they're talking about. And that's how he's been since he's taken over. He was given that multi-million deal. He came in, and there was part of you thinking, does he actually care? Or is he just taking the millions and will run after the World Cup? But obviously, he's won a lot of fans for the performance they put in the opening two games. He can say whatever he wants, and he doesn't care about anything the American soccer media has to say, because let's face it, he doesn't read it.
2: I mean, well, overall, this kind of speaks to what is the demeanor you're seeing from Team USA? I mean, they came in, the feeling was underdogs. Now they're kind of feeling themselves. Like, what is their sort of attitude and the way they're treating everything right now?
1: Hey, there's a great collective about them, isn't there? Kind of like this young group that are clearly out to prove their doubters wrong, very much enjoying the home crowd. We've seen how boisterous they've been and how much the home support has helped them across the line in those opening two matches. They seem to be a group of players who are embracing every single moment, and that has got to be so important as a sportsman, because it's never going to happen again. You're never going to play a World Cup on your home soil ever again in your lifetime. And they've gone out there and they've proved it on the pitch that they deserve to be here. And it'd be fascinating to see how far that momentum can carry them throughout this tournament.
0: Great stuff by Dan Thomas, ESPN FC host, joining us in Freddie and Harry on ESPN Radio. I'm Freddie Coleman. He is also David Dennis Jr. in for Harry Douglas, also on ESPN Plus. I believe, even though they lost last night, Dan, that the way that Turkey played could really help the United States against Bosnia-Herzegovina in the round of 32, because Bosnia, they want you to feel them. They're going to be bodying you. They're going to be physical. And Turkey did that last night. How much of that could help the United States when these two get together on Wednesday?
1: Yeah, remember, Turkey did that against the second team. Let's not pretend that any of these players who were starting yesterday are going to have much of an impact in this big game against Bosnia. I think, as you say, but you think of that first half against Paraguay and against Australia, the U.S. were really physical in that game. They didn't give their opponents any time on the ball. That's how Pochettino has set them up, and you'll expect exactly the same blueprint in that match next week.
2: So the next time you see Team USA, mm-hmm. you know, when they come out the gates, what is the thing you're going to be looking for to saying, okay, they've got the right momentum, they got the right mindset for this game?
1: It's in the field, isn't it? And that's where they've been so great in the Paraguay and Australia game. Tyler Adams, you've you've got that middle three,
0: yeah,
1: who are so important, so strong, so good at controlling the ball and dictating the pace of play. We saw yesterday when that was changed how that affect the rhythm of this US side. Pulisic will start, Balogun will start, who has been so good in those opening two games. So, like, don't bother about yesterday, really. Just turn the page, laugh at Pochettino having to go at the journalist, and then focus on what's going to happen midweek. Because, to be honest, it doesn't really matter.
0: 20 seconds left, Dan. We're turning the page. We are turning the page. 20 seconds left. Who's the best team left, in your opinion?
1: Oh, mate, France at the moment. They're 3-1 up against Norway. Dembele's got a hat-trick. They've got Mbappe. They've got Elise. They've got Doué. They've got the best team in this tournament by quite a long stretch. And you are going to have to go a long way to beat this French team, because they're going to make up for what happened in 2022. They will not lose the final this time. France will be champion.
0: Hey, Dad, keep up the great work, my friend. Also, really glad that the liver transplant is really working with you. Keep being healthy and staying healthy. We'll talk to you soon. And thanks so much, Dan.
1: Thanks. I'll keep this one. Thanks, boys.
0: He's Dan Thomas, ESPN FC host. Does a great job on the socials at Dan Thomas ESPN. He was here giving you this World Cup update that is brought to you by Gusto. 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Real quick, David, we mentioned about France. They look like the San Antonio Spurs out there.
2: Yeah.
0: They're going to need a Knicks team to slow them down in the World Cup, because they are running on all cylinders so far in the first three games.
2: Yeah, they're going to need some Knicks out there. They're going to need some United States Knicks out there to slow them down, and a couple of miracles, too.
0: Yeah, a hat trick already, and we're not even through the first half. They're leading 3-1 against Norway. David Dennis Jr. in for Harry Douglas and Freddie Coleman. It is Love Friday when it comes to Freddie and Harry. Jalen Duren not loving the Pistons' new offer means what for him and them? This is ESPN Radio and ESPN Plus.
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13: I'm Ed Vengen. First up, baseball and a change in managers in New York. The Mets have fired Carlos Mendoza. This after the team started a disappointing 34-47. Former Padres manager Andy Green takes over as interim manager for the remainder of the season. Mets play the Phillies tonight in New York. Meanwhile, labor issues continue to cloud the future of Major League Baseball. And ESPN's Jesse Rogers says there's still a wide gap between the two sides.
14: They're literally talking different languages. So it's not like you can even say they're far apart. They're on different continents at this point.
13: The owners recently made a proposal to the players, which includes a salary cap. At the World Cup, two matches have reached the half. France leading Norway 3-1. Senegal leading Iraq 1-0. The U.S., meanwhile, will play again on Wednesday in the knockout round against Bosnia-Herzegovina. First round of the NHL draft takes place tonight in Buffalo. Coverage will be on ESPN beginning at 7 Eastern. Meanwhile, the Avalanche have made a move, re-signing Brett Kulak and Brent Burns. WNBA Indiana's Caitlin Clark will miss tomorrow night's game against Los Angeles with a back injury.
15: Hey, it's Michelle Smallman, and coming up Monday with NBA free agency on the horizon, I'll tell you which teams need to go superstar hunting if they want to compete for the title. 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
27: Yo, I know you're kind of busy just now, but I want to tell you some things I never told you. I know sometimes I act stupid and I say stupid things, but you kept me around and other people would have said drop that bum. You give me respect. You know, it's hard for me to say these kind of things because that ain't my way. But if I could just unzip myself and step out and be someone else, I want to be you. 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
28: If the papers knew we were talking like this, they'd think we was crazy. Why you?
29: Because I'm the best and you need somebody to teach you differently.
30: You may not understand what I'm talking about now. 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
31: Look, man, this is the opportunity of a lifetime.
33: I got a lot of more. 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Come on. Here we go again.
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38: In great spirits tonight. He's really putting on a show for this capacity crowd.
36: Shall we have a demonstration?
39: Please do.
36: As you can see, the results quite obvious. Whatever he hits,

0: All right. It's working. Hey. What's going down, people? Let's finish strong. It's a Friday. Fastest Buck 20 in sports underway. Off and running, as they might suggest. It's called Black and White Sports. We appreciate it. Each and every time we are here from 4 to 6 p.m. Final one for the week. I feel like it's been a good one. It was a solid week, I would say. And for all intents and purposes, it might be important to mention, my name is Andre of the Savages. And we will try to close it in a electric way, hopefully. My man, J.B., in the building. What's up, Josh? Good afternoon, man. It was a decent week, didn't when you say it was a solid week? Yeah,
1: we did a solid.
0: I think because we were just working on some material a moment ago. Again, shout out to the legendary brother Dennis Hobson, big bro on his transition and his new position and everything, man. Setting up camp in the southern portion of the nation. So we did that this week. Shout out to my man Grant Maxey. He rocked with us, did a 2-day stint real quick, impromptu. He's

0: entirety, but it does make true because
1: yeah, it is.
0: It's your biggest asset in terms of like that's better than money is your health.
1: Mm-hmm. So, you know, in an effort to aid you and still supplement your desire for snackery and sometimes things that aren't necessarily good for you. Oh, no, not in this case. We recommend almonds, pistachios, and walnuts, just to name a few. Josh, I wonder why I'm saying that. Maybe you wonder why. Why do you think I'm saying it? You know why I'm saying that?
0: It has to do with a certain proprietor of such treats that's in our local areas.
1: That's correct. That is absolutely correct. And big bags of Basset nuts with almonds, walnuts, pistachios, these things, guess what, guys? You know what is actually, no, Josh, get me back on screen. Don't take me off when it's time to tell them why and what is the real intensity of what it's about. These things are good recommenders for the erectors, gentlemen. There you go. So it's a public service. Ladies, did you a favor. Fellas, lock in your erectors. Key. Captain Laser said, listen, Unc said you could kill him. My uncle said you could kill him once his erectors stop erecting. He said, take him out. And so I imagine many of you feel the same. Don't let it happen. We hear it's a lot going on. Shannon Sharp and these guys running a crusade. We don't have to go there. Let's just go to the almonds, the walnut, the pistachios, the bananas, the watermelons. You know, chill out, man. Whoa. The medicals, Josh? It's a lot happening. Josh, I know you're not necessarily a big Frisco Frasco doctor, but listen, it's a big deal out here with people.
0: I mean, I like my, well, I'm not going to say it for the risk of a blast, but what you just talked about, like those type of treats, I don't mind them.
1: Yeah, well, again, we would recommend to you all, now, Josh, give them the sign. Let them get the visual real quick. Basset Nut Company. Monroe Street, she's right next door to the Verizon now, okay? We've talked about this big move. All of that has happened. We are cleared out down there in the Bar 145 Plaza, no longer there. Formerly Rachel Michaels Gourmet Popcorn, now just up the block, right next door to the big pink Verizon store sign, because soon her sign will be up, but it's not there yet. So that's what we're going to use as our benchmark. It's a transitional, Josh. It's transitional. Doesn't mean you can't come in and patronize.
0: It's the sign of the times, as one would say.
1: Exactly. So here we are, sign of these times. Finish Strong Friday. It's Black and White Sports, everybody. You want to text it or say something. Josh is allowing this. 877-909-1007. Shout out to my people doing it online. 1007theticket.com. There's a Listen Live tab. Hit that. But it kind of screams at you when you get on the website, for sure. Okay? Also, you know what's happening live. Global. Yeah, Roku, Fire TV, Apple TV, Android, iOS, and listen, Droid Havers, we're making the adjustment. I want to make that announcement, but shout out, we're going to talk to him in a minute, Monty Features for, I think, helping us make a discovery with that. But nonetheless, download the Savvy Television Network, just search Savvy Space TV, or not even Space, just Savvy TV, do it that way, and then bam, should be in motion. All right, so do that. But you can also still get it on Facebook. Again, we told you we're going to wean off of this. We're going to start cutting this Pat McAfee cord style. About five, that's it. First hour, you can have it. But no, we're going to have to move on over. Because this thing, you know, the Facebook thing is very tricky. You know, it's very not conducive to anything that we really want to achieve. Okay, so tonight, Josh, NHL draft popping off. The Mets have also another, this is the third manager this year, Josh, in season. It's got to go. You heard that too?
0: Yeah, Carlos Mendoza is
1: hit the road with that. Mets not loving it. 34 and 47 will get you the high road. But it's usually because your payroll is damn near $400 million.
2: You're fired!
1: So nobody on that. Also, too, USA lost last night, but we didn't really mind. To be honest, I figured, you know what I mean, these other people you know, the Turks playing for pride.
0: Yeah.
1: They hadn't won a game. They hadn't won a match.
0: Yeah, hopefully we don't look like turkeys the rest of the way.
1: But the unit that we saw, because, you know, these boys, they lost this match in the final.

0: minute, just for clarity's sake, or it will in the 98th minute. So, you know, for a 3-2 defeat, USA is strong, man. The World Cup thing is legit. We got to look at it. I think it's a tough out.
1: Yeah,
0: I think these boys is a tough out now, Josh.
1: I was looking at the schedule at the round of 32. I think we open the knockout stage against Bosnia.
0: All right, so here we go, man. Let's get the fellas in here. Let's rock and roll. Well, hold on. Let's ring the bell first. Before we get the fellas in here, man. Let's roll. Because we keep forgetting it's a Friday, all right? Anthony Butler becomes top of the priority mental space. When you think about people getting their grooming, you want to look right. Usually, barbershops and salons and things on tilt on these days. Usually beginning yesterday. So listen, give him a call now, 419-407-0880. You do it now, you never know. Butler could be, he's usually watching it in the shop. He has it on live on his monitors up on top if you're sitting there chilling. Shout out to everybody in the shop sitting there with the master barber. That's him, ladies and gentlemen. He is Anthony Butler. And he allows us to bring forth one of our fun times. Just ring the bell.
2: Ring the bell.
3: All right. Ding, ding.
0: As we ring this final bell for this week, all right, on this 626 edition in 2026. So it's one of those unique number days, people. Maybe something worthwhile has taken place, will take place, should take place today. Okay. Josh Burnham, what we got going on? Tigers.
1: Yep.
0: Take the L 2-1. 2-1 your final against the Strolls last night. I think I had this, but you know, did no good. I have nothing else to say really further on it.
1: Yeah, it starts a 4-game weekend series against the Astros in the D, and looking at the figures real quick, I'll make a real quick of it. Melton took the loss. He's 4-1. Winning pitchers for the Astros, it's Amai. He's 5-3, and not much in terms of offensive prowess for the Tigers other than a Dylan Dingler home run.
0: Moving on. Then we have
1: our world-famous Toledo Mud Hens.
0: Oh, it was brief, wasn't it? Okay. Hometown. And the results.
1: Yikes.
0: Hens, fourth in a row, Josh? Is that legit? Is that a misprint?
1: Nope.
0: Did you write a banner from a different show?
1: Nope. That's four in a row. We beat the Worcester Red Sox.
0: 3-2? The final there. All right, Hens, we'll take it, even though we kept looking at green in the Tiger shot. But all right, there you go. Ring the bell, brought to you by Anthony Butler. Again, it's a Friday, everybody. Give him a call right now. Ladies, you can do this as well. As we said, stylist, master barber. Just call my bluff. That's all I'm saying. Just go ahead and check it out. You know what I mean? And please, make it known, your thoughts. Those of you who have, make sure you text us that so we can share it with the people. If you've been there, perhaps you have reviews. I know the master barber is not in any way trepidatious about what he might hear. All right, so let's continue. All calls, guests brought to you by, let's get the fellas rocking and rolling. Wake up call, line in motion, man, on this Friday. As I mentioned, the quarterback is here, John Nowajeski. And, of course, Monty features the edge rusher. Fellas, good afternoon. Good day to you, one and all.
4: What's going on, man?
0: Ah, boy.
5: It's Friday, man. It's been a long week. A lot going on.
0: Yeah, that's true. Well, speaking of which, tonight, too, and I did mention this, everybody, African-American sports legend, Hall of Fame Smoker, tonight at the Pinnacle, 6 p.m.
4: Okay.
0: And I think I know, John, that speaking of Bowser alums, we mentioned, you know, Coach Hobson, obviously, a moment ago and everything, but Jaslyn Davis, I think, being honored tonight. I don't know the full list. We should look it up, Josh. We should look it up because there's a very noteworthy honoree list.
5: Full list, and friend of the show, Tom Cole, I believe, is emceeing it.
0: So. Of course. Of course. I guess it right there. I should say congratulations to that. Well, I'm going to be classless here. Go ahead, Monty. What were you saying?
4: Is Scoop being inducted?
0: I think that he could be involved. Yes, that's why I say let's get the list because I think it's heavy. I think Kevin Colger might be involved in this too. I'm not sure. Like I said, there's a lot of this. Sometimes I mix up ceremonies, but I know it's a few people that I know very well personally, and they all were being honored in some form or fashion here. In the current, so you know, Josh on the case. We got the investigators.
1: Are
0: in action currently. All right, but yeah. So as we get in here though, on this Friday, listen, a lot of it's been NBA conversations here and there. Let me see real quick a few items to mention with respect to our hometown work and vicinity. Pistons, a move has happened. Isaiah Joe joins the situation here with the Motor City Boys, and certainly a very welcomed addition offensively, if nothing else. But I will give the young man some credit too. There's some defensive work there, but again, a very welcomed addition to the Pistons situation. Good to hear, because we've been hearing certain reports that they haven't been getting the individuals they've been after or have not thus far. You know what I mean? So now they do. Monty, let me start with you. Just the reactions to that Pistons upgrade of sorts.
4: I think it's a good addition to that roster. I think I'm not real familiar with his defensive abilities, but you know, being on that team, you can't help but to play defense.
0: So there you go.
4: That'll be an added bonus for them. And they need another shooter. So, yeah, that'll be good for him.
0: Ski, how you feeling about this move?
5: It'll be good for him, but they need to get tougher on the inside. That's what I believe hurt them in the playoffs this year, is their big guys got small, if you will. So, yes, this sharpshooter will help them on the outside, help with their scoring with Cade, obviously taking a little bit of pressure off of him. But where they fell short in the playoffs was on the backcourt, you know, in the front line, basically toughness. And that's where they need to, I think, look inside maybe.
0: Well, it's funny you guys mentioned that, because I don't think I posted it. I thought about sharing it on our wall, but it'll come back up. But there is a little bit of grumbling, and now there's energy on Durin, not necessarily mm-hmm. being excited about a return and may want to test the market and so on and so forth, which in my estimation is probably that's okay, because they don't really feel like, you know what I mean, the return on what we thought we needed from you and would see when we needed to see it didn't take place. So that would be great. We certainly would like to explore what type of value is there. Like you said, Ski, maybe there's your avenue, or at least your first, you know what I mean, step toward getting to certainly feel that void. Because also too, and then Big Stu is out too. I think, where did Big Stu? Is he in Charlotte? Where did he go? I know he's out of there. I may have the team wrong, everybody, but I think Stewart is up out of there too.
5: What's surprising to me is hearing that he's unhappy with the contract offer the Pistons. What did he expect was going to happen? He disappeared in the playoffs.
0: Yeah.
5: When the lights got the brightest, he disappeared. I'm sorry, my man, but this is professional basketball, professional sports. You get paid to execute when the lights are the brightest. And if that's not happening, we got the Pistons need to explore trade options. Don't let him go. Let's see what we can get for him, and they need to get tougher.
0: No, yeah, that's bad advice. That's bad advice. His representatives, bad advice.
4: Yeah, a part of that though is the fool's gold that they hit us with being the number one seed. You know,
5: sure.
4: You know, people felt like they overachieved, and when you feel like you overachieved, you expect to get the bag. But like you said, when the lights was brightest.
5: No,
4: you didn't show up. So yeah, that bag that you thought you worked all year for, and you dwindled it away.
0: And they kept calling for you though. In Durin's case, the people kept calling for you. They kept turning and looking around. Now there was a time or two. It wasn't completely, you know what I mean, nothing to speak of, but it was pretty much nothing to speak of when it came to you, because that's why you sitting there. You cost Kay Cunningham at least another year and a half on his career, right, for the effort. For what he had to turn in.
5: He came back from a lacerated liver or whatever, right, or collapsed lung. Right. He came back limping and balled out. And the guy that's fully healthy just disappeared on him.
0: All-star.
5: He was looking down the bench like, what? Get these suckers out of here.
0: Yeah, all-star. All-star and all of the rest of that. So, you know, I'm sure the Pistons can't wait to take a look at that. Let's step aside, man. We'll take a look at this first break around here, man. First hour going on. Fellas in here early. Ski is here. Impress is here. It's a Friday. Trying to finish it strong. We thought the week was solid, but hopefully we won't find a way to snatch our victory from the jaws of victory. It could happen, Josh. We've been notorious. Let's come back, though. Oh, and the Lakers probably won't be offering LeBron James any type of money, people. Some of you should buckle up for that so it won't hurt as bad. But sit tight. There's more NBA talk. Sit tight. It's black and white.
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7: Report of two accidents, one Monroe at Secor, another nearby, 475 westbound at Secor. It's slow from ProMedica and 475 southbound at 24 will once again be closed this weekend. That's your Cumulus Toledo right now traffic.
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14: A few light showers possible overnight. Low temperatures in the lower 60s. Clouds tomorrow morning with clearing skies in the afternoon. A cool day with highs in the upper 70s. Lots of sunshine Sunday, warmer 85. And the heat is on all of next week. Highs each day in the 90s. From the 13 First Alert Weather Center, I'm Chief Meteorologist Jay Birschback.
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22: I'm from the streets where the hood can swallow them, and bullets will follow them, and there's so much coke that you can run a slalom. And cops comb the top to bottom and say that we are prone to violence. But it's home sweet home, where personalities clash and chrome meets chrome. Coke prices up and down like it's Wall Street homes, but this is worse than the Dow Jones. Your brains are now blown all over that brown brome. One slip, you are now gone. Welcome to hell, where you are welcome to sell, but when the shells come, you better return them. All scars, we earn them. All cars, we learn them like the back of our hands. We watch for cops hopping out the back of vans. Wear a G on my chest, I don't need Dapper Dan. But this ain't a sewn outfit, Holmes. Holmes is about it. Was clapping them flamers before I became famous. For playing me, y'all shall forever remain nameless. I am Hove.
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0: Black and White Sports. It's a Friday. The thing is, you never know what'll happen. You don't know what you're going to hear. You really don't. And every so often, you don't know what you might see. We had an episode, I think, one time last year. I didn't have any clothes on. Remember that, Josh?
1: Oh, my.
0: Okay, stop grinning, trying to find it. Look, trying to get the doggone clip. All right, let's roll. Oh, quick shout out to my man, Hightower, man. He's a strong Notre Dameist. They got their man, Albert Simeon, man. Big dog, signed Notre Dame Day. For those who like to follow the college football circuit and the happenings with that, Coach Freeman, way to go. That's important. This is obviously the cream of the crop when it comes to protectors of your most important player. So shout out to that for the Fighting Irish. Usually it's usually a bunch of Buckeye news about, it just getting, worse and worse in terms of the talent disparity. But we are back in here. Fellas in here, John Ski is here, Monty Features is here. Real quick, I hadn't seen this. Fellas, what did you guys, well, I shouldn't say you guys. Monty, I saw your message, and I'm figuring this is in regard to Andy sending us this thing about the WNBA finally got its superstar and hates that she's white. And where did this come from? Who did this? What is this place that they sent this? Screenshot from ESPN on ESPNW on X. Okay, yes, sir. Is that what it is? I didn't know. Okay.
4: That's what that's a bunch of malarkey because they've been had white superstars, man. They've had Sue Bird, Taurasi, and all of them, and they were all white and didn't get this kind of treatment. We have to start looking at like the way her attitude and the way that they brought her in. It more than the color of her skin. It's not that they, it's a white girl and they just treating her bad. No, it's a lot that goes into it because there have been other white stars that didn't get this treatment. So yeah. Just to say that they're doing that because she's white, that's malarkey, man. I hate that when they put narratives and stuff like that out because It's so not true. It's the person that Caitlin Clark is and the way that they push her that makes other people resent her, not the color of her skin. So,
0: Ski, any thoughts on that? Because I know you've been strong with this yeah. just in general.
2: No, I'm with you, Monty. I hate when we go this direction with it because it just continues a divide that's not necessarily there. That's number one. Number two, to your point, there have been other white superstars in this league. Sue Bird, one of them. That have been just as, we can make the argument, just as great. Right. I'm sure she was just as loud and boisterous when she came in the league. What people are stopping and not understanding is this is 2026. How the world markets people, whether you're black or white, is different in 2026 than it was 30 years ago when this league first started. Right. There's more exposure. There's more money. There's more everything wrapped around it. So if you could take the media and you bring Sue Bird in or any of those other white superstars that you mentioned into the league today, they'd be facing the same scrutiny as Caitlin Clark. It's a bigger picture. It's not Caitlin Clark. It's the media world we live in. And so now everybody's under a different microscope than they were 30, 35 years ago when this league first started. So I agree with you. We just need to, Sav and I have had this conversation many, many times. It is a cheap out, Monty, when people do this. It's a cheap, cheap conversation. It's a cheap argument. It's look at the bigger picture. Look at the people cutting the checks. Look at the people driving the narrative. That's where this problem is. And until we get to that point, we're always going to have the easy out.
4: Yeah, it's easy to blame it. Like I said, blame it on, especially in the environment that we're in. But all it does is again perpetuate this separation that's not
2: 100%.
4: There, and it doesn't exist. So
0: well said, fellas. Though, but when we come, you know, to a consensus, or so we suggest that the sports offer us and a place of union, and then you know, like you guys just said, we find a way to figure out how to create some kind of size and whichever type of argument that you want to place on the Caitlin aspect. Because there's a couple schools of thought with it, whether it's because she's a white woman and she's treated a certain way. Then there's this other idea that's sort of unspoken and it's like unwritten, but it certainly is suggestive with regard to the nature of a lot of the ladies in the league and there actually being a certain type of reverse minority in certain ways. I don't know how to, you know what I mean, to write that in a way without saying it in a style that's certainly going to get an email here. But nonetheless, with all of this, I'm just disappointed that it couldn't have ever just stayed about her ability to play. Whether you brought up the Sue Birds and these other ladies, Taurasi, who for a long time was one of my favorites, period. Just, you know what I mean? Just about this, her approach to the game. Those who respected the game are always favorites of mine. People who offer the sacrifice and the commitment that goes with like being great or standing out. You know what I'm saying? Like I usually respect that. I don't too much and have really never cared much. Even back when it wasn't popular. Like I never had a problem with Larry Bird other than that he was a Celtic and you couldn't beat him. And I was right. just frustrated with that and knowing, but it taught me how to respect, again, somebody who showed me other aspects of the game, even without what they say is absolutely necessary, which is a lot of physical attribute. And, you know, for whatever you want to describe Larry as, he would be the first to tell you he certainly was not the most God-gifted in these areas. But yet we talk about this man in the foreground of superiority with regard to the sport and, again, to the competitive spirit and how it's supposed to be displayed. And so, you know, I just wish we could keep it about these things, but it keeps not being about that stuff. You know what I mean? That's what I'm disappointed about that. Now, again, what we don't hear, fellas, and maybe is a part of this equation, and I'm hoping it's not when I say this, but the more I do see about the vibratory frequency on Caitlin Clark sometimes, whether that's within the collective in terms of her team or sometimes out on the floor, be it the exchange officials and certainly here and there with the opposition, I'm wondering if now, because it has me starting to look at some of Angel Reese's suggestions back when we were in college, why I don't like this chick, and y'all don't understand that she really is on some sneak flakeness, and we not knowing it, and we might be starting to get some of that where it's like, you know what, chicks will just go ahead, we'll go on and choke a chick. We'll choke a itch. We just get in here and let you know in the WNBA, we'll just choke a itch.
4: And that's what I mean. It's more, to me, it's more about her attitude. And the reason why I say that, like, I was always told by referees that I was hard to ref because I was stronger than a lot of people. So, like, people were allowed to foul me. And then anytime I barked back.
0: That's true. That is true. I remember this.
4: It got worse because they like, if you're going to keep talking, then we're going to let them foul you. And I think her attitude when she gets fouled and then she starts barking at the referee. So now when she gets fouled, they're going to turn, you know, they're going to turn away like, oh, I didn't see it. And then that right. gives players the red light to do a little extra to her. You know what I mean? But it has absolutely nothing to do with her color. I think, again, it's more about her attitude and the way that they propped her up as the savior for a league and disregarded the ancestors, for lack of a better word, of the game.
0: In here with the fellas on a Friday. We're just trying to do, like we said, people, we need a strong finish around here, all right? So we'll come back. We need to step aside one final time for this first hour, all right? Monty Features in here. John Norjeski is here. Josh Burnham keeping this thing in order, all right? We will be back. Sit tight. It's Black and White.
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7: No unusual slowdowns, no incidents at this time. A reminder, 475 South at 24 is closed one last weekend for construction. If you're seeing anything or not, let us know. That's your Cumulus Toledo right now traffic.
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9: If you knew where you would end up today, would you still have made the same decisions?
10: 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That's the point of life. That's the fun part of life. The fun part of the life is you never know when you get on a plane if you're going to land.
9: Do you think it could have ended a different way?
10: 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But my way is because I understand that it's not my way. I understand that I've asked for a way to be given to me, and that's God's way. Everyone wants their way. That's the problem with this place, Earth. Everyone wants their way. Right. They don't want to wait for what God has for them. They don't want to wait. They want it now, you know. It's just like, I don't have time to wait for things now. I'll wait. I'd rather wait. So I'm not bent over couches. I'm true, nigga.
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0: Woo, man, I love it. Marty, you still back? That's my guy, too. I got a list of these boys, man. Orlando, Charleston, White, man. Hey, listen. I'm going to work on something. I got to get these cats on an album or something, for real. But we are here one final time to wrap the first hour, Black and White Sports, on this Finish Strong Friday. My man Monty Features here. John Nowajeski is here. Josh Burnham inside the studio. We come to you live from the Cumulus Media campus here. That is deserted once again, like it always is on Friday. How do these people get off work like this, Josh? Except for you. Like, you and, like, who is over here? Grizz? Is he the only, like... Everybody else, how do these people get off work like this on a Friday?
1: Well, I think it's mostly like a management thing because like the office is closed at 4 or something, so they want to get an early start on happy hour.
0: Clearly. And I guess just like our man Carlos Mendoza, we'll talk about some of this with Sandman Man in the second hour. Mets get him out of there, fire him. Third managerial slicing this season. But again, we mentioned just south of $400 million payroll and results like 34-47 will get some confusion and certainly some contradictory energy, and someone's got to pay for that because you can't just clear out the entire clubhouse like that. But, you know, you got that going on, man, so we'll do some of that in the second hour, of course, of World Cup, excuse me, and looking ahead, knockout round coming up here Sunday. I think that's when we begin, right? Sunday is the first install of the knockout round. But a few things tonight. So we got, you know, we'll work the parlay game tonight, and a few things with the W. So we might be able to be busy there. There's three on the ladies' docket. MLB, I don't know, not so much. All right, but yep. All right, in here last time with the fellas before we roll out of here. Real quick question, man, because really I was looking for what I thought I had put on the wall, fellas. Shout out to my man Lawson. We see you too, brother. All right. Checking in with us. We was worried about you, man. You know what I'm saying? I hadn't seen him for a minute. Hightower, I don't know if you just popped in. Oh, yeah, I see him. There he is. He's commenting on the recruiting with Coach Freeman. So maybe he got my shout out. But, okay, fellas, let me come back NBA, though. And some of the conversation now, see, because as these days go on and we have these moves, you got the LaMelo thing, of course, Giannis with the headline steal, all of this, but we keep knowing, everybody, that hovering in the back lot of all of this is King and the Lakers, though, especially because you have Austin Reeves. That sort of makes the light a little bit brighter and more intense when we're wondering what's going to happen. Now, the thing I was just suggesting, I should have posted. Now I'm going to be in a frenzy, you know, swimming through the Facebook lore, trying to relocate this. Now we have a conversation beginning to start on the idea that the Cleveland contingent may be willing to look at some things, one of which might be which to me is no stunning concept at all, and a Jared Allen maneuver, possibly, and a sign and trade that certainly would, at the end of this, land King back home and all of that, which in you know, for all intents and purposes, I kind of hope this is the way this ends for this man. You know what I mean? I think you get the best of all things. You get to still be competitive, do what you got to do with that group, see what you can do, rather. And, you know, they're going to celebrate you. You know what I mean? Everywhere else, I think we're looking at a crap show. You don't know what I mean, Ski. I don't know. I'll let you take off because I know, you know what I'm saying, you're a big fan of LeBron James. I know how you feel about him, and I know you want him to certainly be held in the highest regard because you know, I know how you defend his career, man. I want to give you that opportunity today. I'm not even going to bother you and take shots. You could go ahead, yeah, man. But I don't think he's going to get an offer, Ski. So I know that you won't like that.
2: As a proud Ohioan, just like he is from Akron, I'm going to wave my Ohio flag and hope the man comes back here and retires and gets his fourth statue and all of those things. He's already got a school, I think, of some kind that's doing something in Cleveland. I don't know what they're doing, but they're doing something over there. They say they're educating the youth, but we'll see. But no, guys, this goes to what we were talking about some other athletes. It's a shame. We're talking about Serena and Venus. We hate to see. Listen, I'm not going to take away anything from the man's greatness. He's done a lot of great things for the league. He's done a lot. He scored a lot of points. He's changed the game. Oh, wait, to make it better? Maybe. I'm not sure. It's debatable. But here we go. He's one of those athletes that has been around too long. He doesn't know when to stop. And his contingent, his agent, all of those keep spewing ridiculousness. And the longer that goes on, I think it just tarnishes, quite frankly, what he has done that's great. So just know when to bow out and go on to the next chapter, I believe, is what he's, but he is an attention whore, Sav. You know that. And it's going to be very hard for him to leave LA because of that.
0: Go ahead, Monty. I know you want to add something to, again, yeah. I know you guys love LeBron James, and I know, like I said, it's okay. You got to try to hide it today, man. Go ahead. Celebrate the king.
4: So I know this is, to me, that would be the best case scenario. Go ahead and bring it back to Cleveland and shut it down after that. Like, there's nowhere to go after that. So if he goes back to Cleveland, it lets me know that, you know, now you're on autopilot. And you ready to shut it down? He has a love for Cleveland, but again, more than that, he loves attention. And there's no more attention that he would get than to go back to Cleveland. So I think that is the swan song, and you go ahead and lay it down. So Cleveland, do us all a favor.
2: hey Monty, yeah. But you say that. Let me ask you this: what about the rumors of him going back to Miami and creating another super team?
4: I think he's past the I think he knows he's at the end, and I think he would rather shut it down in Cleveland than Miami.
0: Here's the thing, fellas.
4: That's the biggest headline he'll get ever, is to go back to Cleveland.
2: Oh, I think that's expected, though. That's my only thing. I think that's expected.
0: Here's the thing, and here's the whole, at the end of the day, this is what I'm worried about now. And well, I'm worried, bad word, concerned that this may not necessarily be a very dignified exit out of L.A. to begin with. However it goes off, I'm not exactly sure. See, typically in a situation like this, the organization that is even signing on, let's say we all agree to do some sort of respectful, like we said, a signing trade, and guys are able to save face. Now, I'm thinking that is probably maybe logically what can go on here. But what I'm concerned with, and what I keep seeing, especially with the relative silence of the organization, and when I say that, As a Laker guy and watching the maneuverings and certainly just the tempo of the organization, and Rob Pelinka not necessarily being, well, quick example, when it was time to talk about Austin Reeves and what had been done and everything else, and kind of making it known that, listen, Detroit was coming. We weren't going to let that happen. We couldn't let our guy get away, all of that. He was right at the table to let the people know this. Now, there's a lot of not talking when it comes to LeBron. And it's not just, and I don't put this on Rob, I say Rob as the spokesman, but I'm telling you, this ownership group is not really caring. I don't think they really have a strong sort of adoration for LeBron James. I think this man who owns these Dodgers and these things, I think these people, I'm concerned about how they feel about LeBron, like literally. And because of that, I don't know if this is going to end in a pretty fashion, though, because I'm saying this, and what would that mean? That would mean if no offer gets on the table here, because especially if they keep talking about how LeBron and Rich and these boys are sitting somewhere waiting for somebody to call somebody to do something, I don't know if that's going to happen. That's what I'm cautioning the people about. Trust me.
4: And let me offer you this, though. I think they're not, because like it or not, LeBron still has some power in the league, right? And if he does, if you are Cleveland, that's ideal for him to go back, because that's a sellout every game, the swan song and all of that. But if that doesn't happen, if he has to come back to L.A., it's still swan songish. And so there's still going to be some pageantry and all of that that you don't want to pass up if you're an owner and your bottom line. So I don't think they're going to come out publicly and say anything until they have to.
0: I hear you. I just, like I said, I disagree. I don't think they care, because it would have been, that stuff would have been, that dressing would have been there already before we got to any of where we are now, to the fact that now it's now publicly known that any sort of consideration to sort of overpaying this man is going to be of extreme detriment to the organization. And by letting the fan base know that, that's setting the table for, don't start trying to fall in love with us and get in here calling us in the front office fan base talking about LeBron something, because we're really trying to get ready to go ahead and move him. Now, hopefully he'll do it pleasant and he'll do it willing and he'll allow himself to keep his chin up. But we don't mind making him tuck tail. I'm just saying, because nobody, they'll tell you that that's impossible. The way they talk is they'll tell you that nobody, this would never be like this. And I'm telling y'all, that lady let this thing go in this very arrangement to rid him of Monty, any of that power, though, that he might have thought he could have been having. And I think we're about to find out. Watch.
4: But name a team in the league that wouldn't take him, though.
0: No, I'm not even saying nothing. I ain't even going on that page. I'm just saying where the Lakers are concerned, I feel like it's some people that feel as though we don't appreciate the disrespect that you've exhibited, sir, since you've been on this watch. And I think he's underestimating that woman's relationships. See, she's just executing a player. This is real gangster stuff going on. I'm sorry, man. I grew up, I was in L.A. for Jeannie Buss as a teenager, Michael Jackson as a teenager, all this other stuff. This is in my environment. So I'm talking about people, I'm seeing them on CBS News with Connie Chung, a young Connie Chung on the rise with Jim Hill. You guys can miss me. These L.A. players, it's something else. This is not what you want. And I think he might be getting ready to find out. I'm just saying, buckle up, watch the LeBron unfold. That's all I'm saying.
4: Yes,
0: good hour, though, fellas. Thank you very much, gentlemen. Man, that's the way. Thank you, man. Helping to see, Josh, that's finishing strong. These boys came through.
1: Yeah, always came with their A game.
0: Yeah, it's official. All right, anything going on? Weekends, man. Ski, anything you doing? Dad stuff, do we need to be somewhere to, you know, celebrate the kids? What's going on, man? I know you know what's up with the St. Francis Knights. We should just ask you that. Where would they be? Where would they be practicing at?
2: They just had a great showing at a 7-on-7 tournament up in Detroit at Wayne. So great turnout, a bunch of young guys working hard, Sav. That's what they're doing. So 2 months to the season opener, gonna be fun.
0: Yeah, man, I know you can't wait, man. Excited, man. John Norjeski, he's playing it cool. John, the young dog, we at the helm this year for the night. You know, that's prime time. That's real. You can't just be, you know, under center with the Knights, though. They're like,
2: he's
0: what's up,
2: hard, Sav. You know, he's put the
0: time in. I love it, man. What?
2: Yeah, he's putting it in. So, and he's nonstop. So we're getting after it.
0: Hey.
2: And you know what the best part is, Sav? There's a couple of other young Beavers on that squad that you'd be proud of as well that are elevating their game. So,
0: oh, we're going to check in. Yeah, I'm going to do the talking for him. Let him know. Say, hey, I don't want to hear no comments out of camp. No Jeski, I don't want to hear a word. When you say, listen, we should pass on the media. Let Unk talk. I talk crazy for you on here. Let me do that. Impress, where you at, man, this weekend? What's happening?
4: I am actually shutting it down for the weekend. You know, I tend to go hard in this time, so every now and then I have to take a weekend to myself. So this is myself weekend right here.
0: Yeah. Translation, everybody. He's a newlywed, So that's what that was, an order. That's it. That's all that was. He said, yeah, we're going to have a break this weekend. Fellas, hey, man, I appreciate you guys, man. Be safe this weekend, man. Thank you very much. All right, we'll talk to you boys next week.
2: Thank you, guys.
0: All right, JB, let's come back, man. We got an hour to go, man. We got Sandman on the back nine and things, like I said. So we'll do a few things there, man, get back into the cup. Also, too, man, these Mets, man, MLB, some conversation there. And again, I got some bets for you before we go into the weekend. All right, so we're all with us, man. We still got more work. It's just halftime. 5:05. I expect you there with the accurate attendance.
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0: 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And it's very important that the stream stay clean. 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
0: Yeah. Hour number two. Hey. Still listening to Chicken and Bit. Work. When you run out of Q-tips, stick in your ear. Don't do it. People just don't see it because they vision ain't clear. Got to be around women because you be weird. Weird. You shoot it to the left. No need to be scared. Let's go. Only baby face Nelson. I needed a bit. Uh-huh. I got beef well done. That was medium rare. Stay 10 toes down on my feet in the air. Let's work. I got shoebox money. I can swipe my car. Minus all the war stories. You know life is hard. Tell me you ain't never heard nothing like these bars. I wake up early in the day just to write these bars. Yeah. When a Hollywood star, you ain't famous enough. Nope. 18 months, you be hanging it up. The new boo tattoo my nickname on the book. Uh-oh. Paper cuts. You counting all this paper I touch. Sing. Young blood, I fell in love with selling drugs. Don't do it. Anything a lean would buy to catch a bull. We know. I bag up whatever I'm bought with a set of gloves. But a friend throw you under the bus, it never was. Yeah. Like that.
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0: We call it Black and White Sports. We do it daily. We got 60 minutes left, or just a little less than that. I am Andre of the Savages. Shout out to my guys, Monty Features, John Nowajeski. Thank you very much. 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Perhaps your favorite happy hour is on deck. Whatever it is, be careful moving through. All right, be considerate of others as we move through the traffic portion of Glass City Moments with us, Black and White Sports. Thank you very much to my good friends at Mama Mary's Pizza because they allow us to talk to you during the traffic part of it in hour two. Now, the thing is with them, we have a happy time moment, you know.

That's the nation. So, to commemorate and honor the moment, my good friends at Mama Mary's Pizza are offering you all 17.76% off your order when you do it online. MamaMary'sPizza.com. Now it's Friday. I don't have to oversell this. I'm quite sure, ladies and gentlemen. Ladies, I know I don't have to say much when you can hear me. Just look over. If you're in the car with him, just look at him like, I know damn well you weren't thinking about somebody cooking tonight. So what we have to do, let's get in on the 1776. MamaMary'sPizza.com. That's what you do. All right. We certainly appreciate it. Let me say that on behalf.

0: It's okay. 419-867-9991. We continue on. Yeah, we go to the phones with it. We have to roll it back, as I mentioned. Back nine, to be more specific. We're going to talk to our man, Andy Sanzada, here in a moment. Also, let me do this while I can. Thank you very much, Powell's Beauty Supply, this day and every day, because they've always supported everything happening at Savvy Television Networks. Yeah. Download that today. You can do it, App Store, Google Play. But we're working on the Google Play setup, something I don't like. I don't know what's going on. So, you know, if you got an Android anyway, we're already tripping on what are you actually doing. But nonetheless, respecting that. Again, shout out to my good friends at Powell's 901 Nebraska. Small business turned big business, so check in with them. They've been doing it now for a couple decades, so that should solidify the appreciation that they should get, right? Think of it that way. Also, change your decor without spending more. How do you do that? Well, dip in 6925 West Central. That's where you find the big dog. Tony is there. It's not really Tony Soprano, though. But it's something like that, though, because he is a big dog, though. You don't necessarily want to mess with this guy. But what you should do is mess with the savings and certainly the elegance that you could apply to your space. All right. Consigning home interiors. Don't forget any of this as you move into the weekend. Patronize these people because they allow us to do what we're doing. And you guys tell us we get to do what we're doing because you're liking it, because we got 25 people. Josh, remember, it started it with two.
1: Yeah.
0: Just 25. The people that was on air. It was like the two people that was on it. That's
1: and
0: how it started.
1: Hopefully by the end of the year, maybe 28.
0: What? You know, year seven celebration on Monday, Josh. Then we got that. So we might as well promo that. We got that going on. You know, I try to come up with something.
1: Oh, yeah.
0: 7 years. Josh, who would have thought? It was a comedy notion when we jumped in.
1: Ah, the humble good old days.
0: They didn't think, no way you could say, hey, 7 years from now, you'll be rocking in the traffic portion of the program.
1: It all began with the Wolfman, and then came Russ, and then yours truly.
0: I'm so glad you said that. It did all begin with the Wolfman. That's funny that you preview that, Josh. Can't wait for Monday. I think it's a good time to exercise power of the microphone. You know, as they say.
1: Yep.
0: Okay. Now, we moving and shifted. All calls, guests brought to you by that infamous wake-up call line. He is our guy. He's the boots-on-the-ground ambassador in the 216. Dipping, I would imagine, on his way home from having a long day of earnings. Mr. Sanzada, he's Andy Sanzada, ladies and gentlemen. Rocket alum. Good afternoon to you, sir.
2: Afternoon, boys.
0: All right, sad man. Listen, let me see here. Where do I pick up? I gotta start with when you got a payroll just south of $400 million, and you get out here and give us under 500 to the tune of 13 games, 34-47. Is going to get you let go. Somebody's got to pay for that, Andy. Carlos Mendoza on the move now.
2: Yeah, he was not the right fit for this roster. He didn't know how to motivate them. He didn't know how to handle the injuries that they had with Lindor being down. He wasn't able to navigate that. I think they gave him a chance to get through it. When Lindor got hurt, he got a little bit of a pass.
0: Yeah.
2: But as deep as the East is right now, for the Mets to be in last place after all that money that they spent in the offseason, yeah, there's no reason for that. So I think it's the right decision. Somebody's got to take the fall. It's usually the manager.
0: Yeah.
2: And that's what happened here once again.
0: All right, man, let me slide back over here, man, and get to the national conversation. Now, and this is my thing. Now, I don't know if I'm in the minority here in terms of what I think I'm maybe trying to tell myself. Last night, I don't know if you got a chance to see the U.S. and what, you know, we obviously kept hearing about is certainly a meaningless effort. But I disagreed with that all along just from the standpoint of, you know, we spoke about keeping guys in rhythm and all of this. But that aside, I thought that the rock.

0: roster and guys that did get the majority of minutes and guys that we got to see. And then we understood also that there were people that we might not have gotten an opportunity to see at the volume we did last night. But having said that, Mr. Sanzada, I found myself very impressed, even though, and again, somebody might mention the loss. Again, we understood that the Turks were going to give us a different type of effort, so we got that. And the loss is not what I would consider, you know, in any other moment other than these guys are looking like a real viable force here, because everybody you saw out there that got those minutes, I don't know that there was any real fall off, Andy, when you know what I'm saying, for whatever that is or how you describe that, you know, and hopefully I'm making sense with what I'm suggesting. I walked away from that, man, feeling energetic about these guys in this round. Not a one and done. This will not be a one and done for the U.S. I don't think we're looking at that.
1: No, they'll beat Bosnia, Herzegovina on Wednesday, you know, but then it gets tougher after that. So I think Team USA can win two more games, but the talk of them winning the whole tournament or getting to the semifinals or the finals, I just don't see it, Seth. There are too many other teams that are just too good and too deep that I don't think Team USA is gonna get that far. I hope I'm wrong, but I just don't see it. I think one or two more, but I don't think after that they can advance.
0: Absolutely. I was talking to Andy Sanzada here, a little World Cup conversation. And real quick, just a quick sidebar, Andy, obviously you would know this. Let me address it. And again, radio heads, excuse me. Everybody that's Facebook or what have you, this is why. Let's all jump in the app. We don't have to worry about it, but we're not going to reconnect the Facebook page at Black and White. For whatever the disconnect was, we don't know, and we're not going to concern ourselves with that today. So whoever's still with it, if you're still connected, Facebook-wise or what have you, cool, appreciate it. You know, stay there if you want. I don't know if you can at this point. I think at this juncture, you're going to have to join us inside the app and download the Savvy Television Network. So you might as well do it or just jump on at YouTube. All right. So continuing on. All right. With that, and again, let's get to this, my friend. And I certainly held it for you as an a la carte item. NHL draft tonight, buddy. Maple Leafs on deck. First pick here.
1: Yeah.
0: Talk to me, man. What's happening here? What do I need to know?
1: Well, McKenna's going to go to Toronto. He's the best player in the draft. He instantly can put them back in the playoffs. You know, you pair him with Austin Matthews, they're a dangerous team instantly. But McKenna's a once in a generation talent. He really is, and they got really lucky to be able to draft him. You know, but the thing I'm going to keep an eye on, believe it or not, Sav, it is the Sabres tonight, because when they traded Bo Byram to Chicago and acquired that number four pick, there are a lot of teams that want that number four pick. And, you know, a couple of rumors have been to the extent of maybe they packaged that with one of their younger goalies to Winnipeg for Connor Hellebuck. So that's something to keep an eye on tonight. If they make the pick, I think they're going to check. They're going to take Malhotra, the center. You know, he's a scoring presence. He wins a lot of faceoffs. I think you're going to see a lot of trades tonight in the NHL, not just Buffalo, but other teams as well. Buffalo actually made another move earlier today, and I think you'll see a lot of trades tonight. That's what I expect out of the draft. But McKenna is the real deal. He's going to turn Toronto around. And Austin Matthews is going to want to stay in Toronto when he sees what McKenna can do on the ice.
0: Andy Sanzada, everybody, NHL draft tonight. All right, so plug into that. We're going to come back, take our first break in here. It's hour number two. When we come back, I get to ask him about what I have. Now, you guys could actually see it on our wall. Now that they're cutting out and cutting the videos off the wall. Get on here, my good friends at Full Court. And I want to talk to Andy Sanzada about this and this notion and everything else. And we certainly hinted at it in hour number one. So we'll bring it back. Second hour, talking to Sandman again. LeBron conversation, Lakers, Cavs. Whoa, sit tight.
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0: We're getting set to cross the bottom of the hour here. Second hour on this Friday. Just trying to finish strong. Those of you, hopefully some of you came over. First of all, we know you can do it online, 1007theticket.com. This is the purpose of that. 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Because this is about you. It's a radio show, first and foremost. It's not a podcast. So 100.7 FM, that's ESPN, the ticket here in the Glass City. Andre of the Savages here, Black and White Sports. But in terms of the stream thing, which is still just an extra caveat, yeah, you got to really, for today, for sure. I mean, you can do the YouTube thing, jump on to Savvy Television, but I would just recommend where there won't be any issues, period, just download our app, man, Savvy Television Network, okay? Get into the App Store, what have you, Google Play, and hit Savvy TV, then bam. Now, if you see two of them, we're working on this, too. We got to get an old version deleted, but you'll know because one of them is going to operate and the other one won't, and it'll be pretty obvious that way, but we don't like the nonsense, so we're trying to work all of that stuff out before the, you know, the upcoming launch. And I'll just leave that at that. But you can still enjoy, partake, and watch this. If you didn't get any of it and you missed it, or you were online on Facebook and somehow disconnected, whatever would have you, the show will be posted in its entirety by about 7 p.m. Eastern. And it's give or take, because sometimes they're usually good about it, but right about that point, you know what I mean? So you guys will be able to check it out, roll with it all weekend or what have you. So there's that. And that's why you have it, Josh. And then, enough, who knows? Now they're threatening me again, like, so I got to go back into the appeals process and explain why we shouldn't have had the video deleted and all this other nonsense.
9: It's those
0: tech. And I don't really have time for that.
9: Tech bros with their billions of dollars. They think that they're billionaires. They can rule the world, but.
0: Well, they kind of do.
9: Well, you saw what happened with the SpaceX initial public offering. Their value went down a couple days later.
0: Got you. All right, well, there you go. Okay, our man Andy Sanzada is here. We got him rocking with us on the phone lines. And as we get back, oh, man, Andy, listen, I thought I did not have it posted, but as luck would have it, and because they were on here deleting our videos and doing all of this, I actually can ask you and sort of share the text, and I can ask you how much of this is valid in terms of maybe anything you're hearing in your neck of the woods. These are our friends at Full Court here on Facebook reporting that there's some conversations that the Lakers would reportedly be open to a sign and trade, sending King to the Cavs in exchange for Jared Allen. And league sources also say the Lakers have yet to make LeBron a contract offer, which is what I was kind of telling the people before you came on. And watch this. This is where I wish Monty and Ski could hear this next part. And communication between the two sides has been minimal since free agency opened. I tried to tell them this, Andy, because it's my contention that they're – see, part of what Jeannie did was not just to make – what seems like a necessary transition maybe in her life with respect to this organization, blah, blah, blah. But I think people are underestimating her relationship with this man, these people, this group that owns these Dodgers and these other teams that have the Lakers now. And again, LeBron is tinkering with really kind of being shamed in the sense that you're not going to get an offer like at all. Like I could see that going off where they are not, people feel like they have to because it's LeBron. They think that. But no, that's not the situation right now. Certainly if he has any sort of demands or terms that he might feel should be met, or watch this, Andy, that whole thing about we need to see what the team is going to do, you know, to help convince him that we're going in the right direction. Yeah. But talk to me about the Cleveland angle. Are you hearing any of this?
1: I mean, it's always going to be there because he's from here. It's always going to be there because he won a title here. You know, but to trade, you know, somebody like Jared Allen for a 41 or 42-year-old LeBron James, who's, you know, not at the prime of his career anymore, something else has to come with that. That can't just be a one-for-one if the Cavs are thinking of making that move. I don't know that I see the value in LeBron being on this roster the way that it's currently constructed. I think they would have to make another move or two in order for it to make sense. But, yeah, it's definitely been a rumor around town that that Jared Allen is the piece that the Lakers are looking for. I just don't know if the Cavs are willing to part. You know, he had an outstanding playoff, Seth. he really came along, and you know, if it's not for him, we don't beat Toronto in the first round.
0: Yeah.
1: The way that he played at Game 7. So I think the Cavs are going to look at that as a whole, not just, you know, and look at the body of work that Jared Allen has done for them. I can't see them trading away a young piece like him for, maybe a one more shot at it situation with LeBron. I just think that that's too much of your future for a right now situation. It's like the trade talks that are going around saying that, you know, the Cavs might swing Evan Mobley to Boston for Jaylen Brown. Why would you do that? Jaylen Brown's 4 years older. He's a different type of player. Evan Mobley is the piece you're going to build around going forward. You know, I just don't understand some of the thought processes of the front office if that's what they're looking at. But, yes, it's a viable rumor. I just hope it doesn't come to fruition without other pieces being involved.
0: Well, I feel like we need to just go ahead and get down this street. It's interesting that this is the name that would come up because, personally, this was always my own target the very day that the conception was even ever again experimented with, you know, or in terms of that notion ever just, again, being a fantasy consideration. This is what you ask for if you're the LA Lakers. That's exactly who we want and need to add to what's going on here. Would be an excellent addition to things in Los Angeles. I think you would see a far more productive. And again, I could almost anticipate a much more significant demonstration out of Jared Allen. If that opportunity would again create itself for some reason, you know what I'm saying? So,
1: you know, the Lakers don't owe LeBron a damn thing. You know, he won a title in 2020, but they don't owe him anything. And I think that he has to understand, and his camp has to come to the realization that they are moving in a different direction. They are going younger. When they acquired Luka, that was the beginning of their rebuild, you know, and you know, they still made the playoffs amongst the rebuild. So, you know, they signed Austin Reeves to the max deal. Austin Reeves and Luka are where you're going to build around moving forward. If you add Jared Allen to Austin Reeves and Luka Doncic, then the Lakers have to be one of the favorites in the West.
0: And it actually, talking to Andy Sanzada, everybody here via phone line on this Friday. Okay, we're trying to finish it strong, but he's absolutely correct. If you have that situation happening, and there are other parts of, again, the supplementary level where the Lakers are concerned, and you guys saw them, there are people on this team of the younger elk that certainly will probably continue to reside there, and you really have a nice looking arrangement. You really do.
1: The other thing, Sav, I think the Lakers can look at, if they can't get Jared Allen in a Santa trade, you know, Mitchell Robinson, I don't think, is going to re-sign in New York, and I think he would be an excellent fit for what LA would need from a big man, because they wouldn't need offense from him. They would need his presence at the rim, and they would need his rebounding.
0: Disagree.
1: And, you know, that's what they're looking for.
0: Disagree. So. Totally disagree. Absolutely 101,080 degrees, 100% of absolutely hell no. Because that's DeAndre Ayton. We already saw that. We're not doing that. No, that's absolutely what you don't need. No, somebody has to put up 17 damn points a night from the block. Somebody's going to need to do that. Somebody. Now, if it's not him, that's cool. But somebody's getting ready to have to do that, or the Lakers will stay crazy looking. Even with Luka, even with Reeves, it's still going to look crazy if nobody keeps people honest in the paint. And they have not had to since AD. Simple as that. And you don't have to respect the Lakers in the paint. That's why. And until that changes, all of that other shooting threes and all that disco dancery that goes on, and I'm cool with both of those guys. AR, I'm a fan. Luka, I will tolerate It's okay. But again, that's not going to pay the price of admission to the championship theater without some kind of point production, because we only were asking DeAndre Ayton to give us 12. We just needed 12 out of you, and we couldn't get that. Yeah. And so that's why I'm saying, so no, you like Allen, yes. Robinson, hell to the mother F, no. Because again, he will be proven to be completely suckified here soon. He will be shown as, without being on the Knick roster, he's bum material. That's what you guys are going to find out. There's a lot of players like that. If you get them out of that situation, people underestimate, Andy, and guesstimate the value of your arrangement. Where do you land? Where do you play?
1: Yeah.
0: Where does your situation actually, you know, drive you to? See, that's often under-discussed. And in Mitchell Robinson's case, you need to figure out a way to beg to keep your ass in New York. You're not going to get busy damn near anywhere else that has a chance. Not anybody who's winning. You can get on somewhere and lose 70 games a year with him in some kind of position where he's on the floor a lot. See your man, what's my dude, Dunk Master for the Clippers that used to cut up and
1: Blake Griffin.
0: Not Blake Griffin, no, because he could play a little bit. No, no, no. The other one. The other brother, man, number six. I can't even think of dude's name anymore.
1: DeAndre Jordan.
0: Thank you.
1: DeAndre Jordan.
0: Yeah, that. Nah, nobody has time for that. Hell no. That's Mitchell Robinson. That's exactly that. Some more, but less flighty. He can't fly like that. Even worse. So, no, Andy, we'll pass on that. Let me speak for, again, Rob Pelinka and everyone involved. No, thank you. Absolutely not.
11: No.
0: Okay. All right, let's come back, man. We're going to take this break. 5-1 for this half hour, man. We come back and talk to Sanzada. All right. And again, try to make some plays here on the weekend, parlay work, and, you know, see what else we could do, man. It's a Friday. Don't forget, Anthony Butler, Master Barber, 419-407-0880. Have to do that. It's a Friday.
10: 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Andre of the Savages is just warming up. 100.7 The Ticket.
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2: Last time, shout out to everybody who popped over on YouTube. I see you guys. Finney, what up? Amazon, I see you. Amy Harm in the building. Yep. On the app. Absolutely. We got people, man. Investors checking in. Supporting the situation. I hope everybody made a conversion. Yeah, we can't deal with this. You know what I mean? Facebook really trying to square off with us. So we're going to have to... I mean, I'll try to settle it, people, over the weekend. You know, we went through this before, so. But, as I mentioned, it's very important to make it clear. We're not really getting ready to keep on caring about trying to stream live on damn Facebook. Because that's not advantageous to the bottom line anyway. But it's where, you know, everybody kind of is. You know, there's something to be said for the market being set up, but we just got to reset it and realign the market. So we continue. Final time before we get out of here today. Not quite, but we're almost there. Okay, it's a Finish Strong Friday. Andy Sanzada here, phone lines, chit-chatting with us on his way in on his Friday, which most of you are doing the same. Don't forget, as you travel in, and you're thinking about this whole 4th of July extravaganza in the 250th anniversary department, I need you to consider my people at Mama Mary's Pizza. They are offering you 17.76% off your order when you do it online, MamaMary'sPizza.com. So can't mention that enough on this Friday, because nobody's trying to be standing up making dinner tonight like that. And this menu is way too vast. So do that. Also, you still have some time. I believe you might give Anthony Butler a call. This could end up with you going to the shop tomorrow, but check and see. He's been known to stay after hours. 419-407-0880 is his connection, the master barber and stylist. Ladies, especially if you got a last minute situation, you're trying to roll and do something, or you got some kind of date or event that you didn't know. You had like 48 hours ago and you're like, oh damn, where I'm gonna get my hair done? The Butler. Just like that. Where can I get lined up, tightened up in an instant? Last minute. The Butler, 419-407-0880. Also, too, Let's see. Monroe Street, Rachel Michaels Gourmet Popcorn. You may have heard that before. Well, understand this. She is now the lead catalyst on all matters concerning the Bassett Nut Company. They are now in a relocation mode. The facilities have been set up and put in play right next door to the Verizon store on Monroe Street. That's where you can find her. And guess what she has? Big bags of nuts for your mouth that have contents like almonds, walnuts, and pistachios. Josh, oh my, do you recall that we said those particular versions of nuts are helpful for our listeners and viewers, certainly those of the male contingent?
6: I do remember that.
2: Yes.
6: Delicious and nutritious.
2: And helpful to your erectors. That is all we care about, men, when it's all said and done, because mess around, lose your erectors for any reason, and it's not going to be a lot of fun. What? Anything. All right. Sandman, we get ready to roll. I hope everything's cool. Sandman, yeah, you a married man. Listen, if you're ever in town, you want to listen. I know you don't necessarily have a Bassett Nut Company in Cleveland. We're working on it. But, if you know, make sure you stay stocked up. Almonds, walnuts, pistachios. Let me give you a thank you from Mrs. Sanzada. She'll know after a while if you've been serious with that. Don't worry about it. Thank me later on. All right. All right, before we roll out, man, let me, a couple of things. Any thoughts? Let's see, World Cup. Andy, let's see if we can have some predictions here. Let me see if Andy agrees with my situation here tonight. Let me share my picks. It's time for picks, people. So I've done a few already. Hopefully I'm still alive. Josh, let's get an update first and foremost. Where are our scores while I'm getting my app open here?
6: Okay, I got you. I got your back. The Men's World Cup, we got a couple finals in. France beats Norway 4-1.
2: Oh, and Senegal went bonkers.
6: Against Iraq 5-0.
2: Yeah, they blew up my whole deal. That was what it is. So 1 out of 2. I was thinking there would be a draw with Senegal and Iraq. I was wrong. But we got France. Okay, so we pick it back up. This is what we're looking at. You know what, Andy? I like your boys tonight at home. Guards, man, I'm giving them a run line tonight. I like them.
7: Yeah, I don't like them as long as they're dealing with the injuries they're dealing with. This team is very hard to watch right now, and they just can't hit the ball without Ramirez, DeLauder, and Martinez in the lineup. So, you know, they made another call up today. They're trying to find something, but you know, like I said, it's definitely going to be a challenge for the next month and a half.
2: Got you, Andy. Not loving our pick, people. That's why I don't know. Took the run line. I don't know. The information said maybe Cleveland. Maybe that's why, though. What Andy's saying, everybody's up off him. So no eyes their way. Could be a safe play tonight. Let's see. I like these are a couple of teams. I'm just going to give them to you guys. I listed all of this played all of this with a +1.5. Each one of the following: Rays, Phillies, Yankees. Everybody gets a run line tonight. Add the Pirates too, because Skeens is starting tonight. Mm-hmm. So give them a run line too.
6: If you get a run line, you get a run line. There everybody gets a run
2: there
6: line.
2: There you go, Josh. Damn right. Everybody gets a run line. Okay. In the W, let's see. This is what we do. Listen, everybody, I'm going to be honest, everyone. I'm thinking it's a little bit against the grainy here. Just a little bit, because this is where it's a little bit of doldrum, just a little low WNBA style. And I'm thinking maybe I'll be clever tonight and kind of go on a sidestep move. I'm going to take the 3.5 with the Connecticut Sun at home. Washington Mystics, better. They do some good things when you don't want them to, especially because you think you can bet against them a lot, but they'll get you it, and it could be some zapping. Lately, I think it's been okay with the Mystics. But I like the Sun right here. I don't think anybody would give them any love in this spot. So I'll take this 3.5 because this line should be perhaps a little higher for Washington. I think they're a little bit better than Connecticut. But it's one of they both are sorry. So, you know, it's not a lot to dance with there. That's why we say we'll take the 3.5. Portland getting 4.5 at Chicago tonight. That too. That's legit. Chicago playing better, showing flashes of this and that. But, nah, Portland can play too when they want to. So I'll take the 4.5 tonight with them. And let's see. What am I leaving out? Third game. Oh, and the, Atlanta. Atlanta out at Golden State tonight. And the Dream, just a superior team here, coming off. I think they got cracked too. Just I think last time. Or did they beat the Fever? Was it the Fever? Josh, please check this. See, was the last game, because this is important. Because if they won, because I think they got cracked last game. And if they did, then I love them tonight.
6: Talking about the Fever?
2: No, the Dream.
6: The Dream. We are dreaming that the Valkyries have lost on Wednesday, 77-66 to the Valkyries.
2: The Dream lost to the Valkyries.
6: Correct.
2: There you have it. Rematch tonight. Go Dream. Lock and pop and lock. There you have it. Live on air. Run with that. Also, too, I'm sorry. I didn't add and I didn't scroll down far enough. Chicago. We're adding the White Sox, we're adding the Brewers, and we're adding the Cards tonight. Everybody gets a run line. Remember that. Remember, everybody gets, Josh just told you, everyone gets a run line. So let me run that list back down. Cards, Brewers, White Sox, Yankees, Phillies, Rays, Pirates, and the Guardians. Damn what Andy's talking about today. That's going to be the one, Andy. Watch me don't hit this because of this damn one. I'll give it to you on Monday. I'll let you go ahead and laugh at me, man. Let's see. And let's see. World Cup 2, Lakeside, 8 o'clock and beyond tonight. Cape Verde and Saudi Arabia tonight. Spain and Uruguay will also be getting down, too, at 8 o'clock. And then the 11 o'clock work is Egypt and Iran. And New Zealand and Belgium on the 11 o'clock side. And I think both of those might be a draw, to be honest with you. So there you go. Whatever you guys want to do with that. I don't know how confident I am in any of it, but it's that time of year. Dagnabbit. The hell you want to do. Let me see. Did I ask you, did we ever get to talk about Serena and the solo act coming up, Andy? I know we did the doubles thing, but did we get a chance to really rock and roll with Serena doing the solo?
7: No, I'm not surprised that she's going to try, but she's not going to win. There's too much talent that can hit the ball harder than she can at this stage in her life and outrun her. I know she's lost a lot of weight. I know she's in great shape, but she's not getting to the final.
2: Yeah, what's a decent showing? Because I don't think anyone should expect her.
7: I think quarterfinals would be respectful. Anything shy of that is a letdown. And I told you so. You shouldn't have played.
2: Okay, there we go. I'm hyped for it. I mean, like I said, I think it's me. I'm one of those people. I'm just in wishful thinking mode. You know what I mean? I don't know how it's gonna go again. Who do you like though? While I got a couple minutes, who you liking here as we get set up, man? And we get close to. All England Club, what are we doing? Who are we liking? Men's side and women's side.
7: I think Swiatek has to be one of the favorites for the women. And then, you know, obviously Sinner's the favorite with everybody else injured. You've got to lean Jannik in this one for sure.
2: Let me ask you this. How are you thinking about, and or maybe what do you expect from those who we are accustomed to seeing at the top of leader position in these tournaments, because at the French, everybody, remember I was talking to you about that. I told you that was a better thing. All those people went home early. So what do you think? I think we can expect deep runs from just about everybody who is of a name brand, let's say. You know what I mean? I would tell the people that.
7: It's a different surface. It's not going to be nearly as hot. So that's going to allow the players to be more involved and not have to retire as many retirements as we saw in the French from the heat. So I think that, you know, Wimbledon always presents a few upsets early, but for the most part, I think the seeds run the course through the tournament. And that includes Djokovic. Djokovic has a hell of a chance to get number 25 in this tournament.
2: Thank you for saying that. I needed that for sure. All right, so we're going to look at that definitely, and we'll have some work for you as far as the Wimbledon situation goes, okay? But, again, weekend work for now, I don't know. I do like this, though, for you guys on Saturday. Caitlin Clark will not be suiting up tomorrow. And here we go. Now, once again, I don't know what to make of it in terms of physically, what have you. Maybe there'll be some other commentary about it next week at some point, because we did a lot of that, Andy. A lot I didn't even expect, but you
7: back injury. It's legitimate. You know, I mean,
2: well, we know
7: I'm
2: that.
7: My back too. If somebody choked me in the neck.
2: Well, we had a conversation on all of that. So at the end of the day, again, her being out important. You have to like the Sparks here. Sparks been playing a lot better anyway, but the 6.5 probably was inflated. I'm not sure what the change will be or what the adjustment might be in between tonight and tomorrow, but I did love the fact that this is a plus 220 money line on that thing. I like the Sparks to maybe beat the Fever here on the road without Clark. I don't know if I love it, but I certainly think that's in the water, so take a look at that. Also, too, the tempo playing better. They're laying 3.5 against Phoenix, and Phoenix will get some of the karma back that Andy's talking about with Alyssa Thomas and those girls. That's the game. She will be gone. They need her grossly to be on the floor, and they're not really that good anyway. So there's some work for you tomorrow, man, on Saturday we'll give you. I feel much better about that. Sparks and tempo tomorrow in the W. That's your double bubble, okay? So with that, we must bid you adieu. Got to go. Let's get to the weekend. Have some fun, people. Be safe. Be kind. Be respectful. And for Monty Features, for John Nowajeski, for Andy Sanzada, for Josh Burnham, I am Andre of the Savages. It's always a pleasure, man, and we certainly appreciate it. We just kind of don't act like it. All right, you guys be good. And do not cheat on your wife. Get this work. Shout out to my African-American sports legends tonight at the Smoker. Scoop Williams, Jazz Davis, anybody involved with that. I hope we didn't leave people out. Certainly, disrespectfully, it was unintentional. Charge it to the head, not the heart. All right, handle your doggone business today. Enjoy your weekend.
8: 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Let's do it tomorrow.
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15: Padres manager Andy Green takes over as interim manager for the rest of the season. Meanwhile, the labor issues continue with baseball, and ESPN Radio's Michelle Smallman says a work stoppage may be inevitable.
16: The MLBPA is not going to concede and put their players in a position where they can earn significantly less. And I just know both of these parties have incredible disdain for one another, and I think we are headed for a long and ugly fight.
15: The owners have made a proposal which includes a salary cap. At the World Cup today, France defeated Norway 4-1, Senegal over Iraq 5-0. The U.S. will play Bosnia-Herzegovina on Wednesday. First round of the NHL draft will take place tonight in Buffalo. Coverage gets underway in an hour on ESPN. Rounds 2-7 will take place in Western New York tomorrow. The Avalanche have re-signed a pair of defensemen, Brett Kulak and Brent Burns, returning to Colorado for the upcoming season.
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11: So for you, you can sleep in your own bed, hang out with the missus and the kids.
13: Damn it, Freddie, I'm going to get right into it. I told my wife she better have them kids in bed by a certain time. Hey, yo! Okay. It's Love Friday. It's me and her night. It's Love Friday. When I get that feeling, have them babies
11: Love
13: in that
11: Friday.
13: Bed. By a certain time.
11: Why did I open that door?
13: Pause, my brother. I'm at home. It's Love Friday. Put them chilling in the bed by a certain time. And come on to daddy mama. I got this 5-hour energy, baby. It's time to rock and roll.
19: This is Freddie and Harry.

0: Number three.
1: Who's LeBron James's best teammate ever?
2: Ooh. Dwayne Wade. I think it's got to be Dwayne Wade. D-Wade has already gotten a finals MVP. He won a championship without LeBron. He adapted to LeBron coming to Miami. He was the leader of that team. He did all the things that you had to do when for LeBron James to come into town and make that work. On his own, it is Dwayne Wade as the best player, but as the best fit for LeBron is definitely also Dwayne Wade.
1: Even more than Kyrie Irving?
2: Yeah, I think Kyrie, well, just on the individual level, is not as good a player as Dwayne Wade. And Kyrie and LeBron, I mean, they had one magical run in 2016, and they ran into Kevin Durant and all that stuff. But I just think if I'm going to rely on somebody, especially looking at defense and all that stuff, it's Dwayne Wade. Now, if I want somebody to take one shot as LeBron's teammate, I'm taking Kyrie. But overall, for 48 minutes, I'm going D-Wade.
1: If the choice is Kyrie Irving or Anthony Davis, who was his best teammate?
2: But I think Anthony Davis is still a better player.
1: Right.
2: But for what he gave as LeBron's teammate, I'm going Kyrie Irving.
0: Number four.
1: If you could watch one game ever again on a loop, what game would that be?
2: So my initial reaction is my Knicks game four coming back. If I could be in the building for any game, it would be game four. Because I was in there for game four. And Freddie, I don't think I will ever in my life. I don't know how many games I'll see. I'm blessed to go to games and attend games, do all that stuff. I think that will forever be a Mount Rushmore game that I've ever attended in my entire life. Just being in that environment in Madison Square Garden, everybody losing their mind, it would be that. But other than that, I think probably it would have to be Davidson, Stephen Curry against Georgetown.
1: Okay.
2: Watching Davidson do that. I wasn't in attendance. I watched that. And then if I had to do another one, it would be game four, Steph against Boston.
0: Number
2: that
0: five.
2: That was his game.
1: That, no question about that. That completely changed that series.
2: Changed the series. Changed Golden his State trajectory.
1: Golden State was the smaller team. Supposedly the weaker team. Not as physical. Down two games to one. And Steph Curry said, I got this. Went nuclear. And they never looked back.
2: Best finals performance against Boston by any player ever, maybe?
1: No. No. Kareem Abdul-Jabbar, game six. Closed out Boston. Game six, 30 points, 17 rebounds. After he was captain's courageous in game six, he was a dud in game one. They thought he was finished. He went out there and said, Magic, just give me the damn ball and get the hell out of my way. Mm-hmm. And he destroyed Parrish. He destroyed Bird. He destroyed Kevin McHale. They could not stop him in that basketball game. For my money, that's the best finals performance against the Boston Celtics. That game six by Kareem Abdul-Jabbar.
2: All right. Was that on the road?
1: It was in Boston, too.
2: In Boston?
1: It was in Boston.
2: I don't know. Steph gave 43.
1: 43? Yeah, but the captain doing that, exercising those demons, because the Lakers were unable to beat Boston in Boston religiously. They were unable to beat Boston in Los Angeles religiously in the NBA Finals. And the captain exercised those demons. That Lakers Forum house was clear after Kareem Abdul-Jabbar. If you were single, and you were a contestant on your favorite show, Love Island, who would be your celebrity crush you would love to chase?
2: Bring it on, Megan Thee Stallion. She's been on Love Island before. Come on, Meg. Come on, Meg.
1: You were gold standard, didn't you?
2: Come on, Meg. Come to the casa. Come on to the casa. Come on to the casa, man. We have a movie night in the casa. There we going. We going into Soul Ties. We going. You don't know the verbiage. We going to the Soul Ties room.
1: I don't have to. I just know that you would be in your glory. That's all I would know.
2: You know, no hesitation there. You saw that? No hesitation.
1: There was none. I thought you had to think about it a little bit.
2: No, we going to make. Like, you know she like a light-skinned brother. You know she like a little Triscuit-complected brother. Yeah. She like a little...
1: She's more about the butterscotch.
2: Yeah.
1: Than
2: the
1: caramel.
2: She knows that she likes a medium-rare waffle. You know what I'm saying? There we go. Come on to the Soul Ties.
1: Oh, man.
2: Come to the Casa.
1: You got Shannon E-Dog in tears right now. Okay, we got an extra one courtesy of, it's gone from my questions to your answers, to Shannon's question to David's answers.
0: Number six.
3: All right, this is a Shannon's question, Freddie answer.
1: Okay.
3: Freddie, oh, actually now David too.
1: Now David too, Freddie, yes.
3: What is we supposed to do, Freddie? I was thinking about this. I saw somebody post this on Instagram the other day, a Knicks fan, he was driving into work. Okay. He's like, man, ever since the Knicks won a title, like, what am I supposed to do with myself now? It's like I go into work, it's like it's not the same. Like coming off that high of experiencing the Knicks playoff run for the last 2 months. Mm-hmm. And now everything I do in life is just less than compared to this Knicks title run.
1: Okay.
3: He said it's been a week and a half and I'm still on this Knicks title hangover. What, Freddie, what is we supposed to do?
1: Just revel in the glory. Just take, let it wash all over you in the glory. Every day is a sunshiny day. The flowers never wilt. The lettuce never gets soggy. The cereal is always having wonderful milk and staying completely, completely crunchy. Just revel in the glory, period. You don't have to do anything else but that. Be like David Dennis Jr. if he was on Love Island and he's not married and Megan Thee Stallion is in his sights. That's the kind of glory you need to have being a Knicks champion like our team did for us.
2: You need to do what the Saint, what New Orleans did when the Saints won the Super Bowl. Y'all not thinking big enough. One parade.
1: All you need is
2: New Orleans throw a parade every weekend.
1: Yeah, it's called New Orleans.
2: New Orleans throws a parade every. Y'all could be throwing a parade right now.
1: Nah,
2: you can throw a parade in Bristol.
1: You guys are used to that. Let you guys can have that. If they threw a parade every week in New York City, believe me, it'd be like Caligula. No, you don't need
3: that. Speaking of which, here's another question. I'm full of questions today.
1: Yes, you are.
3: Here's a follow-up.
1: Number seven.
3: Do they have multiple Larry O'Brien trophies? Like, is there an actual real one and then there are replicas? Because, like, with the Stanley Cup, right, there's only one Stanley Cup. Everybody takes it. I'm looking at the Knicks. Everybody named Mama got a Larry O'Brien.
1: Jose Alvarado took it to Puerto Rico.
3: Yeah, Rick Brunson got it in Syracuse. Like, Jalen Brunson got one in his crib. Like,
1: Monica McNutt has had one.
3: Everybody got a Larry O? I get Larry O?
1: Apparently.
2: Can you get them like WWE belts? Like when you go in a WWE shop, you just get a belt, just walk around with the real belt?
1: It's like the North American Larry O'Brien,
2: the
1: Mexican Larry O'Brien, the Puerto Rican Larry O'Brien, the Vancouver British Columbian Larry O'Brien. They're everywhere. Anybody that's covered the Knicks or been part of MSG or working for the Knicks or a fan, that Larry O has traveled more in 2 weeks than the Stanley Cup has done in recent memory. He is David Dennis Jr. in for Harry Douglas. I'm Freddie Coleman. Thanks for joining us on Love Friday, Freddie and Harry. You better not if you want to stay married. One guy that wants to get a call from the Pistons is Jalen Duren, but at his price. Well, he does not love the Pistons' offer. What does that mean for him and the Pistons? We go to Motown next. 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
23: I'm Ed Mankin. The Mets and Phillies are about to play ball in New York, and the Mets will take the field with the new manager. This after Carlos Mendoza was fired earlier today. Mets are off to a 34-47 start this season. Former Padres manager Andy Green takes over as interim manager for the rest of the season. The Astros have won three in a row. They will go for four in a row tonight against the Tigers. First pitch is just moments away in Detroit. At the World Cup today, France down Norway 4-1, Senegal over Iraq 5-0. Meanwhile, Hall of Famer DeMarcus Beasley on Unsportsmanlike said a healthy Christian Pulisic is critical for the United States going forward in the knockout round.
0: Obviously, he played. Pochettino and the medical staff cleared him to play. He looked really good, really sharp. I mean, I think in the first 5-10 minutes, he had two chances created. So we need him on the field.
23: The U.S. will play Bosnia-Herzegovina on Wednesday. The first round of the NHL draft is about to get underway. Well, there will be coverage on ESPN at the top of the hour. The Maple Leafs have the first pick of the draft. Some signings say the Avalanche re-signed Brent Kulak and defenseman Brett Burns.
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0: Friday, Freddie and Harry. I'm Freddie Coleman. He is David Dennis Jr. in for Harry Douglas on Sirius XM Channel 80, as well as TuneIn. 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
0: One of our favorites is Chill Will in South Carolina. Chill Will, give us your team. And did you like or dislike what they did in the NBA draft last night in the first round?
2: Hey, what's up, cousins, man? Hey, I'm glad to be back on again, man.
0: Amen.
2: Just getting out the garden and everything, growing some crops and stuff. But
0: okay, hold on. What are we growing in South Carolina, Palmetto State? If you're going to bring us to the garden roll, I need to know it's in the garden.
3: There you go.
2: Okay, all right. I'm going to start off. Mustard greens, one row.
0: Uh-huh. Mm-hmm.
2: Another row of green peppers.
0: Okay.
2: Another row of cucumbers. Uh-huh. 3 rows of corn.
0: Yeah.
2: 1 row of squash. 6 rows of okras.
0: Mm.
2: And 4 rows of watermelon.
0: Take a bow.
3: There you go.
2: Thank you. I appreciate it.
0: You don't have a green thumb. You got green fingers everywhere, there my friend, go. Based on what we just heard.
3: I got the black Martha Stewart out here. That's what I'm talking about.
2: Hey, folks are getting expensive, man. You gotta do what you gotta do, man.
3: That's what I'm talking about.
0: Oh, Lord. God help us all. Go ahead, Jill.
2: So I would like to say my first point. Congratulations on, the great Linda Cohn. She's going to, retire soon from ESPN.
0: Yeah, amen.
2: And, 34 years.
0: Cosign.
2: And, it'd be a major loss and stuff. But, she's my major crush, too, as well, on ESPN.
0: Look at Jill. Will shooting his shot with Linda Cohn, saying that was his first major crush. Excuse me.
3: We know who he would have in the villa.
0: Yeah, just like you and Megan Thee Stallion.
3: I'm taking Meg. He taking Linda Cohn.
0: Mm-hmm. Let the lights continue.
3: There you go.
4: Just don't bring any bombshells in.
0: No. Even I know what that is. Even though I'm not a reality show watcher, even I know what that
3: new
0: is.
3: New episode of Love Island tonight, Freddie.
0: Yeah,
3: lock in.
4: It's gonna get crazy.
0: Going to.
3: Anything they're having a recoupling. Love. They're having a recoupling tonight, Freddie.
4: Casa Amor is over, so it's going to get nuts.
3: Yeah.
4: The girls are...
0: Yeah, I'll get a recap from you two when it's all said and done on Monday.
1: They may not be the top stories of the day.
5: In other news.
1: But you need to be in the know. This is In Other News.
0: By the way, Linda Cohn will be doing her last SportsCenter. She's doing a 6 o'clock one right now. She'll be doing 11 o'clock tonight. One of the great SportsCenter anchors in the history of ESPN, retiring today after 30-plus years and over 5,000 SportsCenters. Yesterday, we talked about Gracie the Giraffe, had gone missing for 2 weeks, was on the loose in Texas Hill Country. I'm sure you've probably seen this, so how's a giraffe get lost for 2 weeks? Gracie's Gracie. She's doing Gracie things. Well, good news happened today. She was spotted alive just 4 miles from the ranch. Plans are now underway to try to bring her back home as the breakthrough happened early Friday morning after the ranch manager got into a helicopter to search for her in some new areas where the landowners had recently given him permission to check the property. And there was Gracie in all her lost glory, found about 4 miles away from the ranch.
3: I was trying to find that giraffe, man. Trying to find that giraffe. Keep the giraffe in the backyard. We could be chilling.
0: With Megan Thee Stallion?
3: Yeah, like Megan Thee Stallion. A stallion and a giraffe.
0: That's
3: all I got for you.
0: That just sounds so wrong on so many levels.
3: I'm just saying. Wildlife. It's beautiful.
0: I bet it is. Amber and Ian comes your way next. Have a great week, and we'll see you for Red Game Monday. Of course, on Monday, for David Dennis Jr. and for Harry Douglas, I'm Freddie Coleman. This has been Freddie and Harry on the mighty ESPN Radio. Take care, God bless, and keep cool.
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0: Yeah, you want to know why? Jerry wants that logo up there for as long as he possibly can. LeBron is a master marketer. Folks, this is going to go on for a long, long time this summer.
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0: we came back there from break is Ian cursing at his technology once again. And it tickles me because we had a rebirth of an old friend who we thought we had buried just a few days ago. She's here on this show.
1: Yeah,
0: she's here. Back. She's back. The old girl is back. Yeah. Ian's been using the same iPad to do this show. This is how we see one another when
1: years.
0: We're doing this show. Both of us remotely, him from Dallas, Texas, me from Sarasota, Florida, for 18 years. When iPads were invented, Ian went out and he got himself an iPad.